Yun imagined they were going on a great adventure together. That was only half true. Yun Myung was going on an adventure that would change her life forever. Yun Myung was only 4 years old.

0: and chairs.
1: What's wrong, Mommy? Is the smoke from the train getting in your eyes?
0: Listen to me, Yumyum. You are going on a train ride.
1: Aren't you coming with?
0: When you get off, your uncle will be there to meet you. He will take care of you.
1: But you're coming with me, aren't you?
0: You must go alone for now. There is plenty of food for the day in this sack.
1: And then you'll come for me?
0: I will. Now I must go.
1: Please take longer.
0: I must go now. You must be a good and brave girl.
1: Stay with me. It would be all right. Mommy said it would be all right. You're coming for me soon.
2: Yunmyung rode that train for what seemed a very long time. Before long, the swaying of the train became soothing, like her mother rocking her. Finally, the train came to a stop. Yunmyung, with only her small bag of food, stepped out on the platform and waited for her uncle.
1: What does he look like? Will he recognize me?
2: She watched as families and friends were reunited on the platform. She hoped her uncle would be pleased to see her. She was ready to bow many times to honor him. But then, the platform was empty, and her uncle was nowhere to be seen.
3: You! Little girl!
1: Me? Yes, me! Are you my uncle?
3: Your uncle? No! Why are you still here? You must move on, Tugi.
1: I'm waiting for my uncle.
3: I am not your uncle. I am the station master.
1: Oh.
3: What does your uncle look like?
1: I don't know, but my mommy told me I must wait for him here.
3: It's getting dark. No one is coming for you, Tugi.
1: But I must wait here for my uncle.
3: No one is coming for you. Go on. We need to close for tonight.
2: Yunmyung's heart pounded against her chest. She had never felt so lost and alone before. She had nowhere to go and had no idea what to do. Outside the station, she found an overturned ox cart and crawled underneath it.
1: I'll wait here, and in the morning my uncle will come to get me. It will be all right. It will be all right.
2: That night, wanting her mommy and waiting for her uncle to pick her up, Yunmyung ate her food and drifted off to sleep. But the next day brought no joy and no uncle.
3: Tugi, why do you come back? No one is coming for you. You must leave.
1: My mama said I must wait for my uncle. I must wait right
3: no,
1: here.
3: No, you cannot wait here. No one is coming for you.
2: Yunmyung didn't know what to believe. What if the station master was right? For the first time, she considered that nobody was going to meet her.
1: Why wouldn't my uncle come for me? Why would Mama send me away?
2: She returned to the ox cart and crawled inside. She sat for a long time, thinking about what she should do.
4: Wait a second. You said Yun was 4 years old?
2: That's right.
4: Why would her family send her away? And the station master, why is he so mean to her?
2: Well, Yunmyung's father was an American, so she looked different. She was a reminder to many people she met of a time that was very painful.
4: What does Tugi mean? It kind of sounds derogatory.
2: Tugi is a person with no family. A person with no rights. A child of dust. Less than nothing.
5: But her grandfather called her Tugi. Wasn't he her family?
2: He was saying that she was not his family. He would not recognize her as his great-granddaughter because she was half Korean and half American.
4: That's so sad.
2: Yes, it is. But it's the way some people are. Not all people, though. You will hear there are some people who help Yunmyung.
4: Let's get to that part of the story.
2: Yunmyung still had the station manager's words ringing in her ears.
3: No one is coming for you.
2: But she knew she had to do something.
1: I came here on that black train.

0: I follow those tracks, it will lead me back to Mummy. And we'll be alright. I will find my way back home. I will get back to my mama.
1: And so, with her empty food sack, she started off, following the train tracks that she was sure would lead her home. She walked along for what seemed like forever. And the longer she walked, the more her little legs ached, and the hungrier and thirstier she felt. Finally, she caught sight of a village. This must be home. She set off running as fast as her legs would carry her.
0: My village.
2: You! Go away! We have nothing for you Toogies!
0: I need food.
2: Go away now!
0: But why can't you share?
2: Stay away from our village!
1: Yun Myung finally understood that she was on her own. For days she traveled, walking alongside the railroad track she hoped would lead back to her mama.
0: Mama, please be on that train. Is she ever coming to get me?
1: When she found berries or edible plants, she would eat them. At night, she would try to sleep in the grass on the side of the track. Every once in a while, she'd run into other abandoned children. But the result was always the same.
3: You are ugly Toogie!
4: You are Toogie!
0: Why Toogie. Do you call me that?
3: Toogie!
0: What does it mean?
3: Get out of here! Don't come back!
0: They call me Toogie. Do I look worse than they do? They are so dirty. They look worse than pigs. Am I worse than a pig? Even the pigs insult me.
1: She watched one of the groups of children wondering how they fed themselves. They snuck into a farmer's field at night, crawling on their hands and knees, and stole melons, which they ate.
0: Mama taught me that taking something that isn't mine is wrong. But the farmer doesn't know. And surely it wouldn't hurt him if I took it so I can live.
1: That was when Yun Myung realized that if she wanted to live, she would have to steal her food. For many weeks, Yun Myung walked along the railroad tracks, hoping to arrive at the village she had come from. She wasn't always alone. Sometimes she was joined by a new friend.
0: Hello, doggy. What's your name? But it's okay. You don't need to be afraid of me. I'm like you, just walking along the track. I'm going to find my mama. Tell her my uncle did not meet me. Do you want to join me? You do? I wish I had some food to offer you. I don't really have enough for myself, but I learned that grasshoppers taste pretty good. If you don't think about it, I have been keeping some wrapped up in my cloth. See this cloth? It's all I have left from my mama. She sent me to my uncle, but my uncle never came to pick me up. Do you have a mama nearby? Will someone be sad if you come away with me? I hope you are saying no. It doesn't look like anybody has taken care of you in a long time. I'd like it if you came with me. I've been very lonely since my mama put me on the train. The other children don't play with me, and I don't really know how far I am from my home. It might be on the other side of that mountain, or it might be way far away. I guess I should have paid attention when I was on the train. The train is a big machine that comes by here every day. Sometimes I pretend it's a black dragon and hide from it. Sometimes I think Mama is on it, and I need to stay where she can see me. If you are going to stay with me, I'll have to show you how I steal food from the farmers. I learned how from watching other kids do it. I wait for the watchman to fall asleep. Then I crawl into the fields on my belly. Yes. That's why my shirt is so dirty. I have to stay low. Anyway, I crawl to where the vegetables or the fruit is. take some as quietly as I can, then crawl back the way I came. It might be harder for you because you're a dog, but if you do what I say, you should be all right.
1: That night, the dog curled up next to Yun Yung as they slept. It made her feel good to know that she had made a friend. Unfortunately, her animal friends never lasted very long. Eventually, they would choose another path to follow, and Yun Myung would be alone again.
0: It will be all right, though. I have my other friends.
1: Her other friends were made from old nails and string, but to her young mind, they were real people.
0: Where did you go, little nail person? Ah, there you are, you silly things. Hello, Toki. How are you today?
4: It is a pretty day today. I am doing well, Sai. How are you?
0: Did you see the black dragon today?
4: Oh, no. The black dragon scares me. I stay hidden in my burrow until it passes.
0: Don't be afraid, little Toki. The dragon won't hurt you. But it is a shame you can't fly above it as I can.
1: She found practical uses for the nails, too. She discovered that they were sharp enough to cut melons and vegetables, and pointy enough to draw pictures in the dirt. Yun Myung collected all kinds of discarded items, things people just threw away. Because of her childlike imagination, they became her best friends.
5: Look at this little pig! Have you ever seen anyone so dirty?
6: Huh? She's a toogie. She has no family.
0: You're no cleaner than me.
6: Oh, she has a mouth on her. Maybe we should take it away, like we take her cloth. Like this.
0: Give me my cloth back.
5: What's in this can?
0: Give that back.
5: Ah, such a nice collection of nails.
7: These will come in handy.
0: They're mine. Those are my friends.
6: Look at my new scar.
0: My mama gave me that cloth.
8: You don't have a mama.
5: You are toogie.
0: Give it back to me. You over here. You toogie.
7: If you want your things, come and get them.
0: Come back with my things. Give me my... Why? Why did they take my

0: As time went on, it got colder, and Yun Myung had to find ways to stay warm at night. Several times she discovered holes dug out of the hillside and remembered what her mama told her.
1: Soldiers dug holes as shelters to hide from their enemies.
2: I can sleep in the holes and cover myself with branches or grass. It's not very comfortable. I will walk to the village. Maybe somebody will help me there.
0: Late that night, she walked to a nearby village. On the way, she found a piece of shiny metal, the wall or roof of a small shed.
2: This will make a good roof for my hole in the ground.
0: While the village slept, Yun Myung wandered around, looking for anything that she could take and use for herself.
2: Oh, this rice reed mat would be a good door for my house. It will keep the wind out. There's nobody looking.
0: And just like that, she stole the mat from a house and ran back to her foxhole.
2: That will cover the top. And there is my door. This wind! I'll have to find a way to hold it in place. Okay, maybe you are a better blanket than a door. I'll wrap it around me, like this. That's not so bad. I can sleep like this. I will be all right. I'm safe here.
0: Even though her foxhole protected her from the coldest winds and snow, Korean winters are still very cold, and she had to find other ways to keep warm and find food. She walked to the village and found a hut with the door open. As quietly as she could, she stepped inside.
2: Oh, it's the kitchen. It's so warm in here. What do they have cooking? The warming water. I'm so thirsty. Hot water. It's so good. I hope I can stay here forever.
0: That night, Yun Myung slept next to a clay kiln, which heated the whole home. In the morning, she was awakened by coughing.
2: I better go before he sees me.
0: Yun returned to that house as often as she could. If the door was ajar, she'd stay there, always sneaking out before anybody saw her. That's how she spent her winter, staying warmer and stealing food. Finally, winter ended and things started warming up. Yun Myung found she could walk around the village a little more openly. Then, one morning, she was awakened by the sound of bells.
2: Is it the festival? We had those in my village, too.
0: As she walked around the village, she listened to what the people were saying.
1: The Hulden will be here soon. We must be ready.
3: Yes, we must rid the village of the evil spirits that visited so many of us this winter.
2: Evil spirits?
1: It has been a difficult year. So many deaths.
4: She's here! The Mudang has come!
5: What's a Mudang?
0: A Mudang is like a shaman. She is a holy person to the people who will come and cast out spirits.
6: The Bible tells us to avoid people like that.
0: Yun Myung didn't know that. She was very curious about this woman in strange, colorful clothes, making curious noises with her mouth. She hid behind the legs of the villagers as the Mudang fell to the ground and rolled around.
3: You!
2: Me? What did I do? Let me go!
7: We must cleanse the village!
2: Don't stop me! I'm not an evil spirit!
7: Spirit! Be gone! No!
3: She didn't kill her!
1: The girl's kick made her miss. She just cut her chin. The dirty spirit has been cleansed from the village. Little girl, hold this cloth to your chin.
2: Stay away. Don't touch me! I have to find my mama!
1: It is my kitchen you have been sleeping in.
2: I can't stay here any longer.
1: But
2: I have to go!
0: Yun Myung felt as though a curse had been put on her by the Mudang. It was several days later when she was walking along a dirt path, wondering where she would get her next meal.
3: What are you doing here? You're stealing my food!
2: No, I wasn't...
3: You dirty orphan! If you steal, you must work! The rice needs to be planted.
2: I don't... know how to do that.
8: I will show you, but you must work. Come. When you're done, I will give you a bowl of barley soup.
0: And just like that, she had something to eat. Of course, she had to work hard, planting the rice and the patties. She was wet and cold all day, but she worked hard. And at the end, she was rewarded with a hot bowl of soup. She was so happy, she almost didn't notice the leeches that covered her feet and legs.
2: What are these? How do I get them up me?
8: Relax. All you do is sprinkle this on them, and then you can pull them off.
2: Yuck!
8: I don't know why they would stick to you. There's not enough of you to feed them.
0: For several days, she stayed and helped the farmer plant his rice crops. And each day, she was rewarded with barley soup. Eventually, the work was done, and she continued on her way. It wouldn't be long before the soup she had eaten would be forgotten, and she would be hungry again. For many weeks, Yun Myung wandered along the railroad tracks, always hoping the next village would be the one where her mama lived. One day, she was at another village on her path, and, as usual, her stomach was empty.
2: Look at those! I haven't had red peppers in a long time. And onions! I could eat those for a week as I travel! Nobody is watching. Nobody is in the hut. I'd just climb up here and... almost there.
9: What do you think you are doing, you what? Dirty thing? You dirty, filthy turkey! How dare you come into my yard and steal my food! I have my own family to feed.
2: Here, take it back.
9: You're disgusting.
2: Please don't hurt me. I won't come back.
9: If we don't do something about this Tugi, she will steal our food as well.
2: I will leave.
9: Come with me.
2: Ouch! Your hat's
1: let her go. She didn't steal from you. The food is there on the ground.
10: Get rid of her.
1: Take her to the bottom.
2: No. Someone help me.
11: She is just a hungry girl.
2: Please stop.
11: She doesn't deserve to die.
2: Mommy, help me!
5: What? The villagers killed her?
0: They don't kill her. 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
1: Jesus said, "Let the little children come to me, and do not hinder them, for the kingdom of heaven belongs to such as these." Matthew 19:14.

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1: I'm kind of scared. We talked about nuclear weapons at school today. What's going to happen?
2: No one can predict the future, but God will make all things good in the end. Guess what? You're listening to the one and only Keys for Kids. My name is Zach. Let's get started. So have you ever heard people talking about rioting or war? Whenever I do, it causes me to worry a little bit. How about you? Well, Jesus said that there would be trouble in the world, and he was right. But he also said that you should trust in him. Here's Jesus speaking in John chapter 14, verse 1. He said, "Don't let your hearts be troubled. Trust in God and trust also in me." Our story for today is called World at War. Caden was lying on his bed with his head propped on his hands and a worried look on his face when his mom stopped at his door. "How was school, Caden?" she asked. "Did something happen?" "Not really," Caden hesitated. "We did have a discussion in social studies, though. One of the kids started talking about nuclear war and how the whole world is going to blow up and end soon, and it sounded like Mr. Morgan agreed with him."
3: "He said that?" Mom asked.
2: "No, but it kind of seemed like he thought so. He said if everyone just stopped making nuclear weapons, the whole world would be at peace and no one would fight."
3: "That sounds nice, but I'm afraid it's not going to happen," said Mom. "There were many, many wars long before we had nuclear weapons. People and nations want to be powerful and will often do anything to gain that power. It's unrealistic to think they'll all suddenly decide to stop fighting."
2: "I guess so," Caden said. "But thinking about it makes me feel scared. We talk about war at school, and it's always on the news, and it seems like we never stop hearing about scary things." He paused. "Aren't you afraid, Mom?"
3: Mom sighed. "This world is a messed up place because of sin, Caden, and people do terrible things. But when I hear scary stories about violence in the world, I thank God that my future is in his hands. He's in control of this world, and nothing happens unless he allows it to happen. We also know he loves and cares for us as his children. When we feel afraid because of what's going on in the world, we need to remember that Jesus, God's Son, died and rose again to rescue us from sin and evil. No matter what happens, he'll always be with us."
2: "I know," Caden said. "I just wish things were different."
3: "Me too," said Mom. "But remember that things won't be like this forever. One day, when Jesus returns, he will get rid of sin, evil, and death in this world once and for all. Until then, we can have peace knowing he's in control and is always with us."
2: How about you? Are you afraid when you hear stories about war like that? Perhaps you've experienced terrible things like this firsthand. The world is a scary place, but if you trust Jesus as your Savior, you don't have to be full of fear. Your future is in his hands. So trust him to be with you through all the scary things you face in this world, and look forward to the day when he'll end war and violence forever. Our key verse is John 14:1.
1: "Don't let your hearts be troubled. Trust in God and trust also in me, Jesus."
2: And our key thought for today, don't be afraid. Trust Jesus.
1: Hey, Zach, who created sin? How did sin enter the world?
2: Hey, Ben. Well, technically, no one created sin. Sin is one of the negative byproducts of free will. And even though God created free will, he didn't create sin. God created you and allows you to choose to follow him or to turn away from him in sin. Ben, I hope that answers your question. Thanks for writing to me. As always, I'm Zach with Keys for Kids.
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0: wonderful day to be visiting with you. In fact, I was having my quiet time this morning and thinking what a fine day I'd woke up to. And I opened my Bible to the verse, "This is the day that the Lord hath made. Be glad and rejoice in it." And I had to chuckle to myself, because that's exactly what I was thinking. And there it was, right before my eyes. But that's the way it is. Just when you're thinking something, the Lord reinforces it. Well, on to our story of the watermelon mystery. Poetry and I had gotten permission from my folks to sort of camp out. It wasn't the greatest camp out in the world, because it was just in the backyard, not too far from my parents' bedroom window. But it was fun enough, except that Poetry started laughing extra loud and talking extra loud until...
1: I'm thirsty!
2: Poetry?
1: I want a drink of water!
3: Marjorie Thompson, come over here.
2: Uh-oh. Now you're gonna get it.
1: He heard me?
2: The next town heard you.
3: Leslie?
1: Coming, sir.
2: Good luck, Poetry. I think you're gonna get your water.

0: Hi, Mr. Collins.
1: Leslie Thompson, are you aware of the time?
0: Late, sir?
1: Very late. Mrs. Collins is trying to sleep. She has been trying to sleep for the last 2 hours.
0: I'm sorry, sir.
1: If you're thirsty, go get some water.
0: But the pump, sir, it'll make noise.
1: Not as much noise as you just made. If you're thirsty, go to the pump.
0: Yes, sir.
1: Good night, Leslie.
0: Good night, sir.
1: Leslie?
0: Yes, sir?
1: Whistling carries.
0: Sorry, sir.
1: And humming.
0: Yes, sir.
2: What did he say? Was he very angry?
0: No, but I can get a drink of water at the pump. But I don't think I want to.
2: Why not, if he said you could?
0: Because I'll make too much noise.
2: You've already done that.
0: I know, but I don't want to do it anymore.
2: Oh, poetry.
0: Good night, Bill.
2: Good night. What was that, poetry?
0: I didn't say anything.
2: I know you didn't say anything.
0: So why did you ask me what was that? What was that?
2: That's what I meant. Right behind you.
0: It's in the back of the tent. Someone's out there.
2: I know that.
0: Who?
2: Oh, brother. Who's out there?
3: It's me, Dragonfly.
0: Dragonfly? What are you doing out there?
3: Lift up the flap. I want to come in.
2: Come around the front.
3: Your dad's on the back porch.
2: Still?
3: Would I have come around the back if he weren't?
0: Don't raise your voice.
3: Just lift the flap.
2: Okay.
3: Thanks. I thought sure I'd be caught.
0: What are you doing here? Shouldn't you be asleep?
2: Yeah, and at home?
3: I need your help.
2: Can't it wait till tomorrow?
3: No, because my dad's gotta be home at midnight. And I gotta get what I gotta get before he gets home.
2: What are you talking about?
0: Do you mean your mom doesn't know you're not home?
3: That's right.
2: You're gonna be in big trouble if she catches you.
3: If I get home, she won't catch me. Now, are you guys gonna help or not?
2: We're in enough trouble as it is.
0: Check to see if Mr. Collins went to bed.
3: Okay.
2: No, not you. He's not supposed to know you're here.
3: Sorry.
0: Well?
2: Oh, he's gone.
3: Good. Now let's get down to the creek.
2: What?
3: I left my dad's knife at the creek today. And if he finds it missing, I'm in big trouble. I wasn't supposed to take it.
0: Where did you leave it?
3: I didn't leave it. I dropped it in the creek.
2: Well, how are we supposed to find it in the dark?
3: I brought a flashlight.
2: Oh, Dragonfly, let's wait until tomorrow.
3: I can't. If Dad finds it missing...
2: What do you think he's gonna do? Come home and go looking for his knife?
3: It's the knife he uses when he goes fishing. And he's going fishing tomorrow. Early morning.
0: Uh-oh. Dum-da-dum-dum.
2: Dragonfly, if our folks catch us...
0: Oh, how are they

0: going to catch us. We're going down to look in the creek and coming right back. There's three of us. What's so dangerous about that?
1: It's still wrong.
0: Not as wrong as Dragonfly catching it from his dad.
2: Please, Bill.
1: Dragonfly, I just don't
0: think... I'll go with you, Dragonfly. If Bill's going to play coward,
1: I'm not a coward. I just... Okay, I'll go. Let's just wait a few minutes. Make sure Dad's asleep.
3: We can't wait too long.
0: Look, we'll go ahead and you can meet us there.
1: No, I'll go. Let's go at the back part of the tent straight out. Dad won't be able to see us from his window.
3: Are there lights out yet?
1: I didn't check, but it doesn't matter. We just go out the back and be real quiet.
0: Well, it's one good thing.
1: What's that?
0: With us away, there won't be any sounds to bother him and your mom.
1: Just as Pastor Simmons says.
0: What's that?
1: Some people can justify just about anything. Let's get going.

0: I don't see anything.
1: It's gotta be here somewhere.
2: Are you sure this is the spot?
1: Of course I'm sure. This is where I caught the fish. I was scraping them and dropped the knife. Right here.
0: Well, it's not here now.
2: Oh, just as Pastor Simmons would say.
0: What?
2: Insight into the obvious.
1: Hey, what's that?
2: What?
1: Over there.
0: Hey, that looks like a watermelon.
2: Watermelon? What's a watermelon doing in the creek?
1: Somebody left it there for cooling.
0: There's nobody around here.
2: Well, there must be. Watermelons don't walk to creeks all by themselves.
0: Sure is a big watermelon.
2: Is that as big as yours?
0: No. Mine's from a special packet of seed from the State Experimental Station. It's bigger. A lot more oblong.
1: Hey, it's... Look at this, fellas.
2: What?
1: It's open at the end.
0: Oh, like a pumpkin.
2: It's a watermelon pumpkin.
0: Oh, your jokes are getting worse the later it gets.
1: That's funny.
0: What is?
1: Just a minute. Look! It's hollow partway down.
2: Told you it was a watermelon pumpkin.
1: And there's a piece of paper in there.
2: What? Let's see. Come on, let's see.
1: Hey, it's an Eat More Bread wrapper.
2: Oh.
1: And there's another piece of paper in there.
0: Hey, look. Right in the watermelon. It's your knife.
1: My knife. Let me have it. Here's the paper, Poetry.
2: Hey, this is a map.
0: Maybe it's not your knife.
1: Just give it to me.
2: A map with the Little Jim tree and the Snatcher Bazooka tree with X's.
1: It is my knife.
2: What in the world is this?
0: What are you talking about, Poetry?
1: I can go home now, fellas.
2: Wait. Look at this map.
1: Yeah?
2: Well, look. How many people call things by Sugar Creek names? Not everybody knows those names. And why is it stuck in a watermelon?
1: I don't know. All I know is I got my knife and I'm going home.
2: But Dragonfly, whoever wrote this map stole your knife.
0: Found his knife. Remember, he lost it.
2: But the map.
0: So, somebody wrote a map.
2: And stuck it in a watermelon. What for?
0: What difference does it make? Dragonfly's got his knife. Look, it's getting late. Let's get home before we're in big trouble.
2: Are you gonna leave this mystery?
1: It'll be here tomorrow. Look, I gotta go.
2: Oh, fine friend you are. You drag us out here to help you in the middle of the night, and then when you've got what you want, you take off. Not even thinking of us.
0: Of you, Poetry. Remember? I want to go home. Come on, Dragonfly.
2: All right. We'll all go, but...
1: But what?
2: I think we should take the watermelon.
0: What for?
2: What do you usually do with a watermelon? You eat it.
0: It doesn't belong to us.
2: Looks like it doesn't belong to anybody.
1: It must belong to someone, with the map and knife in it and all.
2: Finders, keepers.
0: Come on, Poetry. Breakfast is only 6 hours away.
2: Okay. Okay, look, Dragonfly's got his knife. We'll just take a piece.
0: Poetry.
2: Otherwise, I don't budge. Not an inch.
0: Okay, you win.
2: Your knife, Dragonfly.
1: I really gotta get going.
2: You'll be home before your dad gets there.
1: What if I'm not?
2: If we cut the watermelon now, we can leave right away. Now give me the knife.
1: Well, all of...
2: What was that?
0: I don't know. Let's go home.
2: We're getting pretty jumpy. Probably just a raccoon or something. Maybe a possum.
0: Possums don't make that much noise.
1: Bears do.
2: Oh, come on! Stop trying to scare us.
1: I'm not trying to scare you. Let's go home.
2: Not until I get some watermelon.
0: Poetry, you can't be that hungry. You had so much to eat at dinner.
2: Well, what's dinner got to do with what I'm feeling now?
1: Just get the watermelon so we can go!
2: Okay! Uh-oh.
0: That sound again.
1: Do you think maybe it has something to do with the watermelon?
2: Look, this is Old Man Paddler's land. There's nobody here except Old Man Paddler. So it's probably his watermelon, which means he probably wouldn't mind if we just took a bite.
0: What if it is an Old Man Paddler's watermelon?
2: It doesn't matter.
1: Look, if you don't go and cut your piece now, I'm taking my knife and going home.
0: Poetry.
2: What?
0: What if it's... Come closer.
1: What are you guys talking about?
2: Shh!
0: Come here.
2: What?
1: Fellas!
0: Shh! What if it's the robber lady?
1: What robber lady?
2: Shh!
1: I'm going home. Give me my knife.
2: I will as soon as I get my piece of watermelon!

You never saw such commotion. All of a sudden, us boys were surrounded by... But then that would be telling. I'd like to save that for next time, when we go on with this Watermelon Mystery by Paul Hutchins. Until then, the Lord bless you. I'll be looking forward to seeing you next time. My prayers are with you.

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1: The Department of Broadcasting of the Moody Bible Institute, in cooperation with Moody Press, presents Patricia M. St. John's Treasures of the Snow.

0: And now, Chapter 28 of Treasures of the Snow. It had been a day Lucien and the Berniers would never forget. Monsieur Gervais, the famous doctor, did indeed come to the little village specifically to see little Danny. Monsieur Gervais entered the Bernier chalet, and after getting acquainted with the family and little Danny, he placed Danny on the table and twisted and turned his leg about for a very long time. Then he sat down and seemed lost in thought.
1: Monsieur, can you...
2: I think I may be able to help you, although I can't tell for certain until I've seen an X-ray of it. I think the bone was never properly set and has joined up wrongly, and that I could break it again and pull it out straight. But it would mean an operation and a long stay in the hospital. Are you willing to let him come?
3: How much would it cost?
2: It wouldn't cost you anything.
3: I don't understand.
2: Lucien has paid for it himself.
4: Lucien?
2: Now, I can't explain how or why he came by this money, but he has, and it's yours. Will you let Danny come?
4: Papa, please say yes.
1: I think it is God's will, Hans. So many miracles have happened thus far.
5: You have your answer, monsieur. It is unanimous. When does Danny leave?
2: Tomorrow morning.
0: And so it was decided. Danny would go with Monsieur Gervais, and Annette would go along to keep Danny company. Arrangements were made for Annette and Danny to meet Monsieur Gervais in the morning at the train station. After the matter was completed, Monsieur Gervais said goodbye and lifted Lucien onto the sled and began the journey to the Morel Chalet.
6: Monsieur Gervais, how can we ever thank you?
2: There's no need. You have a very brave boy here.
6: And a naughty one. Going off like that and giving us all such dreadful fright. How could you do such thing? You deserve a spanking.
7: Oh, I'm sorry, Mama.
6: Oh, come. Let me hug you. Oh, you naughty, wonderful boy. How I worried.
7: Mama, Monsieur Gervais thinks he can help Danny's leg.
6: Is that true?
2: Well, we're certainly going to try.
7: Danny is going to the hospital where Monsieur Gervais helps lame people. Annette and Danny leave with the monsieur tomorrow morning.
6: How wonderful. Monsieur, can I get you some tea, coffee?
2: No, I'm fine.
6: Lucien, go up to your sister. She has been worried sick about you. Go to her room and let her know you're safe.
7: Yes, Mama. Good night, monsieur.
2: Good night, Lucien. We'll see you tomorrow at the train, huh?
7: Yes, monsieur. I'll be there.
6: Monsieur, you are a godsend. How that child has suffered since he caused Danny's accident.
2: I know. I heard. Madame, I believe that Lucien knows some old man around here.
6: Yes. I have never seen him.
2: Do you know where he lives? Could you point the way to his house?
6: Of course. But, monsieur...
2: Yes?
6: I should not go up there if I were you. The pass will be bad after all the snow.
2: I have business with him.
6: Oh, excuse me then. Of course. Let me get my shawl, and I will walk part the way with you.

0: Monsieur Gervais thought he had never seen the forest more beautiful as he toiled up the track that late afternoon. The trees were bowed down and the cones frosted and starred. What must it be like, thought Monsieur Gervais, to be this old man and live alone among all the silence and peace? He began to look forward to meeting him and found his heart was beating faster than usual. As he left the forest, he could see the hut standing halfway up the meadow with the snow piled high against its walls. The old man had dug a little path as far as the trees, almost as though he were expecting a visitor. Monsieur Gervais knocked softly on the door and entered without waiting for a reply. The old man sat hunched up over his stove, whittling wood. The goat and the cat sat on each side of him for company, and Monsieur Gervais took the chair to the other side of the stove.
1: Well, did you get there safely, Lucien?
2: It's not Lucien.
0: The old man jumped and looked up, and then they sat staring at each other as though they had each seen a ghost, and yet uncertainly as though the ghost might possibly be real after all.
2: I have come to give you back this money. I don't want money to help that child. In the circumstance, I will do it free, if it can be done.
1: Then the boy broke his promise.
2: No, he did not break his promise. He told me nothing but that it was given him by an old man, and that it was the payment of a debt. But I do not accept large sums of money from peasant boys without making sure that they come by it honestly. I had no difficulty in finding out from other people who you were and where you lived.
0: There was another long, long silence.
1: Is that all you came to say?
0: The old man's voice sounded suddenly weary and hopeless. Monsieur Gervais got up quickly and knelt down beside the old man.
2: Need we pretend anymore? Certainly we are both sure of each other. I've come to take you home, Father, and to tell you how much we missed you and wanted you.
1: Home. Oh, thank you, God. Home.
2: Father. Oh, my Father.

0: A few hours later, Annette, muffled in a woolly hood and cloak, sat in a big wooden rocking chair, smiling at Lucian, who was sitting up in bed with his chin resting on his knees. He was rather pale and tired, but otherwise well and happy.
1: "Tell me all about it. Everyone says it was terribly brave of you. Tell me right from the beginning, Lucian, and what it was like on the top."
0: Lucian wrinkled his forehead. It was nice to be called brave, and he would have liked to make a good story of it, but somehow it all seemed very far away and difficult to talk about, almost as though it had been a dream. He did not realize that his body had been too cold and weary to let his mind notice anything much.
2: "Well, I went up to the old man first and asked him for some money."
1: "I didn't know the old man had money."
2: "It's a very long story, and he asked me not to say anything."
1: "Of course."
2: "Anyway, he gave me the money, and then I got my skis on the way down and skied down to the valley and climbed through the woods across the river. And then when I got to the top, it was very windy, and then I went down the other side."
1: "Of course you did, or you'd never have got there. But tell me about it properly, Lucian. What did you feel like? Did you have any adventures? Were you frightened? And did you nearly die? And what was it like at the top?"
0: Lucian was silent for a few moments. All the afternoon, he had been wondering whether there would be a chance to tell Annette. But now the chance was here. He didn't know how to begin.
2: "There's really nothing to tell."
1: "Oh, silly, of course there is."
2: "I was afraid, Annette. I nearly came back."
1: "We would have understood. But you didn't, Lucian. You kept on going."
2: "That's because of you."
1: "Of me?"
2: "Yes."
1: "I don't understand."
2: "Remember how you told me about the verse in the Bible that helped you tell Schoolmaster Hassel what you'd done to my horse?"
1: "Perfect love casteth out all fear." "Yes, I remember."
2: "Well, I remembered that verse. And when I did, well, I stopped feeling so terribly afraid almost at once."
1: "Did you really?"
2: "Yes. And when I made it to the town, that very day I opened my heart to Jesus. Monsieur Gervais was praying with me when I did. And now, it seems there isn't any room to be frightened of anything, because Jesus' love is inside me."
1: "Oh, that's wonderful, Lucian. Your being afraid had to go away, just like my hating had to go away. I suppose it's all really the same, Lucian, whether you're afraid or don't like people, or whether you cheat or don't speak the truth. Whatever's the matter with you, when Jesus comes in, I suppose there just isn't room for it anymore."
2: "I suppose you could put any word on the end of that verse. Fear, or being selfish, or telling lies, or being lazy, or cross. And say that perfect love casts out any of them. And when Jesus comes in, perfect love comes in too. What do you think, Annette?"
1: "Oh, I think you're right."
3: "Annette?"
1: "Yes?"
3: "I think it is time for you to go. Your father wanted you home early so you could pack."
2: "Oh, that's right. You're leaving tomorrow."
1: "You'll be at the station, won't you?"
2: "I thought I would be, but Monsieur Gervais came back a little while ago, and he said it would be better if I stayed in bed. I guess I'm more tired than we both thought."
3: "So, you can say your goodbyes now."
1: "I'm sorry you won't be at the train."
2: "Me too."
1: "Lucian."
2: "What?"
1: "I'd like you to have this."
2: "A ring?"
1: "It belonged to my mother."
2: "But I cannot take this."
1: "I want you to. You risk your life for Danny. And because of you, he'll be made well again."
2: "Because of me, Annette, he..."
1: "Don't say it. Remember, both of us are Christians now. All is forgiven. Old things are passed away. Everything has become new."
2: "But I have nothing to give you."
1: "Oh, I have your friendship. And that is more than enough. Oh, Lucian, I'm going to miss you."
2: "And I'll miss you."
3: "Oh, come, come. Annette and Danny will be home before the snows melt. And you'll all be together again."
1: "I'll write you."
2: "And I'll write you. I will whittle you a doll's house while you're gone. Would you like that?"
1: "Oh, yes, I would. I've never had a doll's house."
2: "Then that's what I'll do."
1: "I've got to go now."
2: "Annette, the ring is beautiful."
1: "Goodbye, Lucian."
2: "Goodbye. God bless you."
0: Annette quickly left the house. It was not until Annette was walking home across the starlit snow with the great arms of the mountain about her that she fully realized that this was her last evening at home for a long time. As the realization came, she found she had a sudden pain in her throat and her eyes were misty. She broke into a fast run and arrived almost breathless in the warmth of the front room. Annette burst into tears and ran straight into the old woman's arms. Grandmother let her cry for a time, and then she drew up the stool, and Annette sat down and leaned against Grandmother's knees while Grandmother talked. She talked about the home Annette was going to, the work she would have to do, and the joy of seeing Danny made well. Talked so gaily and bravely that Annette felt brave. And soon she was joyously packing for her trip the next morning, knowing on her return, Danny would be well as he had been before the dreadful accident long ago. 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

0: is Chris. I'm glad you could join us for Adventures in Odyssey, a place of discovery, imagination, and excitement. 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
1: Batter up.
2: Secret weapon?
3: It's Connie.
4: We'll be scoring touchdowns left and right.
1: What?
4: Coach Buck.
5: I got about 100 push-ups with your name on them.
6: Pretty long box. What's in it?
4: Bruno Beltzer.
6: Little League can be brutal.
1: You're

0: Sam.
1: Hi, Glenn.
0: Well, here we are, the start of another baseball season.
1: Yeah, here we are.
0: This is my first year with the Odyssey Coyotes, you know.
1: Congratulations.
0: You don't seem very happy. Don't you think this is exciting?
1: How many different ways are there to say no?
0: Let's see. Nada. Yet. Nine.
1: It was just a figure of speech, Glenn.
0: Oh.
1: The truth is, I really don't know why I'm here. I'm not a very good athlete.
0: Hallelujah.
1: Hallelujah?
0: That's the only word that's said the same way in every language.
1: That's nice, Glenn. I wonder why we're meeting at Wits End.
0: Where do you normally meet?
1: It's a baseball team. Where do you think we meet?
0: Oh, on a baseball field. Do you know if they use AstroTurf out there?
1: You know, you're gonna fit in with the Coyotes just fine.
0: I hope so. I can't wait. Fielding grounders, shagging flies, pulling together, winning games.
1: Winning games? You haven't played on this team before, have you?
2: Now, Sam, let's not be unkind.
1: Just trying to be truthful, Mr. Allen.
2: The Coyotes have won games before. In fact, they almost won the championship, didn't they?
1: That was a long time ago. Now, we just lose.
2: Well, maybe this season will be different.
1: Why should it be?
2: That's why you're all here. All right, everybody, quiet down, please. Quiet down. Thank you. Now, I suppose you're all wondering what's going on. Well, I've been asked to introduce you to your new coach.
1: New coach?
0: You mean Mayor Riley isn't going to coach us?
2: I'm afraid not. Tom's mayoral duties are so demanding he can't lead the team anymore, so he's handed over the reins to someone else. That's why you're here. Odyssey Coyotes, meet your new coach.
3: Hi, everybody.
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7: That's right, Sam.
3: Okay, listen up, everyone. I know I'm a surprise to you all, and I'll be the first one to admit that I don't know everything about this game yet. That's why I'm going to have to depend on you guys to help me out. Together, I think we can have a great season. So how about it? Are you with me?
0: Yeah, I'm with you, Connie, all the way. Yeah, of course.
3: Thanks, Glenn. Sure. Now what about the rest of you? Are you with me? Oh, come on, you can do better than that. Are you with me?
0: Come on, you guys.
8: Yeah.
0: Yeah, all the way. Let's go, go, go, go.
1: Sam? Okay, I'm with you.
3: All right, then. Let's hit the field.
0: Yeah, let's go.
2: Nice job, Connie.
3: Well, so far, so good. I'll see you later.
2: Connie?
3: Yeah?
2: You know, I think it's great that you're trying out new things, searching for your niche, but coaching? Are you sure about this?
9: Jack, I am disappointed in you.
2: Oh?
9: That's the same reaction I got from the Little League Association. All men, by the way. I expected a little better from you.
2: Oh, stop being silly. I wasn't talking about your being a woman in a traditionally male arena. I'm talking about you. Coaching is a big responsibility. Are you sure you're up to it?
9: Oh, you just wait. You'll see. We're going to put together one of the best seasons the Coyotes have ever had. We'll be scoring touchdowns left and right.
2: Connie, that's...
9: Football, I know. I was just seeing if you were listening. Bye.
2: Oh, that girl.
9: Oh, man.
3: It's all right, Sam. It's just practice. All right, next batter. Let's go. And Andy, take Glenn's place on the mound.
10: Okay.
1: I'm never going to get a hit.
9: Yes, you will. You just have to keep trying.
0: Sorry about that, Sam.
1: Don't apologize, Glenn. You're a pitcher. You're supposed to strike people out.
0: I know, but I feel so guilty.

0: pressure. I don't want to cause any trouble. Keep up the good work, Sammy. You're the best player our team's got.
1: Yeah? Well, then you're in pretty bad shape.
2: Thanks a lot, Glenn.
3: And look, don't pay any attention to Bruno, Sam. He's just a bully.
2: No, he's right.
3: Sam.
2: You don't have to be nice, Connie. I know it's true. I can't hit anything or catch anything or do anything except quit.
3: Quit? You're quitting the team?
2: Yeah.
4: But you can't. I mean, you shouldn't.
2: Why not? I'm just dragging everyone down. You'll be better off without me.
3: Sam, we've only been practicing for a week.
2: It doesn't matter. I'm not going to get any better.
3: Well, no, not if you don't practice.
2: I'm tired of trying, Connie. I quit. I'll see you guys around, okay?
3: Oh, Sam.
1: Jack?
5: Well, if it isn't Coach Kendall. Why are you coming in the back way?
1: Is Sam here yet?
5: Haven't seen him.
1: Good. I need to put this under the counter.
5: Pretty long box. What's in it?
1: A surprise.
5: Ah. So, how are things going?
1: Good. Really good. Except for Sam. He quit.
5: Quit? Why?
1: He doesn't think he can play. Then yesterday he had this run-in with a big pitcher from the Crosstown Tigers.
5: Oh, Bruno Beltzer.
1: Yeah. How do you know about him?
5: Have you forgotten where we are? I hear the kids talking.
1: Yeah. Well, anyway, Sam struck out and Bruno made fun of him. Now Sam wants to give up.
5: Little League can be brutal.
1: You got that right. The thing is, Sam really doesn't have a bad swing. He just needs some confidence that he can hit the ball. So I've come up with a plan to give him some.
5: I take it that's where the box comes in?
1: Yep. See, I was reading this book about motivational coaching and it said... Oh! Wait, here he comes.
5: Oh, hi, Sam.
2: Hi, Mr. Allen. Okay, Connie, I'm here. But if this is about quitting the team, my mind's made up.
1: Are you sure?
2: We went over this yesterday. Yes, I'm sure. No matter how hard I try, I can't get a hit. It's time to face the truth. I'm just no good. Is that it?
1: Well, yeah, I guess. But it's just that...
2: Just that what?
1: Well, Sam, I disagree. I think you are good. You need a little help, that's all.
2: Help? What kind of help?
1: A secret weapon.
2: Secret weapon? What are you talking about?
5: Yes, what?
1: I am talking about this.
2: A box?
1: Open it.
2: It's a bat.
1: Not just a bat. A very special bat that once belonged to Lefty Grizel.
2: Lefty Grizel? The Major League home run hitter?
1: Yeah! This is the slugger he hit 60 home runs with the year his team took the pennant. Look, he carved his name in the bottom, see?
2: Cool!
5: Where did you get this, Connie?
1: My grandpa. He was a big baseball fan. Grizel gave this to him when he was little, and he left it to me when he died. I really haven't known what to do with it until now. Grizel told my grandpa that this bat was very special. He said it has power and accuracy, and sometimes it even seems like it has a mind of its own.
2: Really?
5: Well, I don't know about that.
1: Skeptical, huh? Well, I've got some baseballs here. Let's say we go try it out.
2: Okay. Come on, Mr. Allen.
5: I hope you know what you're doing, Connie.
1: Stop talking about quitting, hasn't he? Let's go. Okay, Sam, we'll take it easy until you get used to the power of the bat. You ready?
2: Yeah.
1: Here you go.
2: Hey, I did it! I hit the ball!
1: See? I told ya! Okay, here's another one.
2: Wow, that one went even farther!
1: Yeah! Okay, now this time, I want you to really let it fly.
2: Okay, do it!
1: All right, watch. Here it comes!
2: Wow, did you see that? That would have been a surefire homer.
1: Yeah, that was beautiful.
5: Congratulations, Sam.
2: This thing really is a secret weapon.
1: Yep, and it's all yours.
2: Really? Wow.
1: If you stay on the team. Deal?
2: Absolutely. Thank you, Connie. Thank you.
1: You're welcome. But listen, are you listening?
2: Yeah.
1: Okay, the bat has a lot of power and accuracy, but it has to be controlled.
2: Okay.
1: You'll need to use it every day, starting today.
2: I will.
1: Understand?
2: Yeah.
1: Okay, so you can get a feel for what it can do.
2: Okay, I promise. I will. In fact, I'm going to go to the batting cages right now. Thanks again, Connie. Bye, Mr. Allen.
5: Bye, Sam.
1: So, what do you think of my solution?
5: Well, he's staying on the team, so it obviously worked.
1: Thank you.

0: I think you need to listen to the same advice you gave Sam about that bat.
1: What do you mean?
0: Connie, psychological motivation can be a very useful and powerful tool as long as you control it. You need to be very careful about this.
1: Oh, I will. Don't worry, I just wanted to give him some confidence.
0: Well, I think you succeeded.
1: Well, I guess we'll find out in 2 weeks.
0: What happens then?
1: Our first game. It's all right, Glenn. Just take them as they come. Get ready, Sam. You're up next.
2: Connie, are you sure about this?
1: Hey, you got the secret weapon, right?
2: Yeah.
1: Well, okay then.
3: Ball.
1: Good eye, Glenn. Good eye.
0: Connie.
1: Oh, hi, Jack.
0: Oh, I'm sorry I'm late. How's it going?
1: It's the bottom of the second. Glenn's at bat. He has 2 strikes and Sam's up next. Base hit! Base hit!
0: Go, Glenn, go!
1: Oh, he made it! Woo, he's on first. Stay there!
0: Good job, Glenn.
1: Sam, it's showtime.
2: Okay, secret weapon. Time to do your stuff.
0: I see he has the bat.
1: Yeah, he's played with it constantly. In the batting cage, at practice, at home. I just hope it pays off.
0: Well, we're about to find out. Here's the windup. The pitch.
1: Swing! Ah, he hit it!
4: Look at it go!

0: a cheer for Coach Kendall.
1: Guys, but Sam was the one who really pulled it out.
2: You were great, Sam.
3: Thanks, Mr. Allen.
4: Yeah, and what stats? 4 hits and 2 home runs.
3: I could hardly believe it myself.
0: Okay, everyone, it's off to Wits End for your victory soda.
5: Yeah! Yeah!
3: Connie?
1: Yeah, Sam?
3: Thanks again for the bat. It really is a secret weapon.
1: Told ya. And this is just the beginning.
3: Yeah! Hey, guys, wait up!
2: Really is a secret weapon? I thought you were going to talk to him about that.
1: I will. Don't worry, Jack. I know what I'm doing. Hey, make way for the coach!
2: Now, why don't I find that very reassuring?
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8: All right, we're back. This is Arlo Snowden on Odyssey 105 with Sports Talk. My guest today is Connie Kendall, coach of the Odyssey Coyotes Little League baseball team. And Connie, your team has had an absolutely fabulous season.
1: Well, thanks, Arlo. They've played hard, and I am really proud of them.
8: As well you should be, Connie. The Coyotes are definitely on a roll. You've clinched your division title and won a spot in tomorrow's playoff game. You'll be facing the only team that's beaten you all season, Coach Mott's Crosstown Tigers, and the fabulous pitching of Bruno Beltzer. How do you feel about that?
1: Well, Coach Mott is a good coach, and Bruno's tough. But we're not worried. The game we lost to the Tigers was one Sam Johnson didn't play in because he was on vacation, and Sam's hitting has been the key to our success.
8: Now, Connie, I can't let you go without asking you about being the only female coach in the league. Now, has it been difficult? I understand Coach Mott said you should stay in the kitchen and bake cookies.
1: I sent Coach Mott a batch of my cookies, actually.
8: Is that right?
1: And now he knows why I don't.
8: No kidding.
1: In some ways, it has been difficult, but that just made me all the more determined to succeed. And I hope I've proven that I can coach just as good as the rest of them.
9: I don't believe this. The Coyotes facing us in the playoff? Sam Johnson, a star hitter? He could barely hold a bat at the start of the season. These guys shouldn't even be in the same league with us. I think tomorrow morning I better pay little Sammy a visit. This doesn't make any sense. The two of them have been practicing all afternoon, and Sam has hit nothing but homers.
10: Come on in, Glenn. Okay.
9: They're headed for the bleachers. I gotta get closer to find out what's going on.
10: You nearly knocked that one out of the park, Sam. You hit like that tomorrow, and we're sure to win.
11: That's the plan, Glenn.
10: It's incredible. The first week, you couldn't hit anything. Now you can hit everything I throw at you. Everything anybody throws at you.
11: That's because it's not me.
10: Huh?
11: Okay. I guess I can tell you this, since we're already in the championship. This bat is a secret weapon.
10: Secret weapon?
9: Secret weapon?
11: Yeah, it belonged to Lefty Grizzell.
10: Wow!
11: It's really fantastic, Glenn. It's like it's got a mind of its own. I don't know what I'd do without it. It's gonna win us the championship.
10: Wow, I have just one question.
11: What?
10: Who's Lefty Grizzell?
11: Never mind. Come on, let's go round up the balls.
10: Okay.
9: Secret weapon, huh? Gonna win us the championship, huh? Well, we'll just see about that.
10: Connie!
2: Good grief, Sam.
11: Mr. Allen, where's Connie? She wasn't at the stadium. Please tell me she's here.
2: I'm sorry, Sam, she isn't. She had to run some errands before she went over the field.
11: Man.
2: She's probably in the field now, though.
11: Oh, man.
2: Sam, calm down. Tell me what's going on. Huh?
11: Somebody stole the secret weapon.
2: What? When? How?
11: I was on my way to the field. I stopped to go to the bathroom at the restrooms in the park.
2: Uh-huh.
11: I leaned the secret weapon against the wall. When I turned back around, it was gone. Somebody stole it.
2: No, Sam, it's all right. Go back to the stadium. Pick out another bat.
11: Another one? I can't hit anything with another bat. I can only hit with the secret weapon.
2: That's not true.
11: Yes, it is. Without the secret weapon, I'm useless. Useless.
2: Sam, wait. Wait for me. Sam.
5: And if you're just joining us, sports fans, this is Arlo Snowden on Odyssey 105, coming to you live from the Little League Championship in McAllister Park. We're just about to start the traditional seventh-inning stretch, and at the end of six, the Coyotes are down 2-0. And, of course, the surprise of the game is the no-show of Coyote star hitter Sam Johnson. As Coach Kendall paces back and forth in the dugout, I know she must be wondering the same thing everyone else is.
1: Where in the world is Sam?
2: I know where he is, Connie.
1: Oh, Jack, where?
2: I had to chase him all over the park, but I finally caught him. He's in my car.
1: In your car? What's he doing there? He needs to be right here.
2: He won't come.
1: Why?
2: Because your little scheme backfired, that's why.
1: What are you talking about?
2: You never set Sam straight about the secret weapon, did you?
1: Well,
2: Connie.
1: Well, I've been meaning to, but he's been hitting so well and we've been winning. I just didn't want to rock the boat.
2: Yeah, well, the boat has sunk. On the way to the game today, Sam set the bat down in the restroom and somebody stole it.
1: Oh, no.
2: Oh, yes. Now he's nearly catatonic. He believes the only way he can hit the ball is with that bat. Connie, I warned you about this.
1: I just wanted to give Sam some confidence.
2: I know you did, but this has evolved into something much more now. It's not just Sam's confidence that's on the line here. It's also your reputation as a coach.
1: Well, what's that supposed to mean?
2: I think you know. All along, you've wanted to prove that you were just as good as anyone. Well, let me tell you. A good coach doesn't try to instill confidence in their players by lying to them or by winning at any cost.
12: Excuse me.
1: Coach Mott, Bruno, what are you doing over here?
12: I was looking through our equipment bag and I came across something I think belongs to you. Bruno.
13: I found this in the bathroom.
1: The bat! You found it, huh?
13: Hey, Sam shouldn't have left it lying around.
2: Sam?
13: Well,
12: just be quiet before you stick your whole foot in your mouth. Look, Coach Kendall, I'm sorry about this, and it's not going to go unpunished. I'm taking Bruno out of the game.
13: What?
1: Well, thank you, Coach Mott, but to tell you the truth, I wish you wouldn't.
12: Really?
13: Listen to her, Coach.
12: Quiet.
1: I'd just consider it a favor if you'd leave him in.
12: Oh, okay, if you say so.
13: Yes.
12: Don't think you're getting off that easy. I got about 100 push-ups with your name on them. Now get back to the bench.
13: Yes, sir.
12: Listen, Coach Kendall, I know I've said some unkind things in the past. I just want you to know that, well, I think you're a good coach.
1: Thanks, but I'm not a good one yet. Come on, Jack, let's go talk to Sam. Sam?
11: Connie!
1: What are you doing? You have to get out and join the team.
11: I can't. Without the secret weapon, I'm sunk.
1: You mean this?
2: Connie!
11: Where'd you get it?
1: It doesn't matter, because I'm not going to let you use it.
11: What?
1: Sam, this is just a bat. A piece of wood no different than any of the other ones we have over there. It doesn't have any special powers or abilities. It's just a bat.
11: Then how was I able to hit all those homers?
1: Practice! Think about it. You were out there every day for hours, hitting ball after ball. That's what won you all those games, Sam. The only secret weapon around here is you. Sam, the team needs you. You, Sam. Not this bat, but you. Please?
11: All right, let's go play some baseball.
5: We're in the home stretch, folks, and it has been quite a game. Tigers pitcher Bruno Beltzer flying through the seventh and the eighth. But the bottom of the ninth is a different story. The Coyotes have runners on first and third, and walking up to the plate is Sam Johnson.
14: Well, if it isn't Sam the Sham.
11: Just throw the ball, Bruno.
14: Whatever you say. Ready? Here it comes.
15: Strike one.
14: What's the matter, Sammy? Catch you looking?
16: Don't let him get
14: the next one.
11: Oh, man.
14: All right, Johnson. Enough playing around. You're going down.
11: No way.

0: more sodas for the Little League champ.
1: Yeah!
2: Connie?
3: Yes, Sam?
2: I just wanted to say thanks for everything.
3: You're welcome. And I want to thank you, too.
2: What for?
3: For helping me learn what it means to be a good coach.
0: Hey, you guys, let's hear it for the Coyotes' real secret weapons, Sam Johnson and Connie Kendall.
4: An important part of being a good leader is making decisions that are good for the people you're leading, even though the decisions may be unpopular. Sam probably could have gotten a hit with a secret weapon, but Connie knew it would be better for him if he didn't use it, so she kept it from him, even though there was a chance the Coyotes could have lost the championship. Connie recognized that Sam's welfare was more important than winning. Now that's good leadership. And that's all for now. If you'd like to write to me, I'd love to hear from you. The address is Adventures in Odyssey, Colorado Springs, Colorado, 80995. 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And I'm Chris, hoping you'll join us again next time for more Adventures in Odyssey.
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1: We greet our friends everywhere with Chapter 25 of Number 11 Rue de Chanoine, the story of Monsieur John Calvin of Picardy, Paris, and Geneva. This is another in the series Stories of Great Christians, and comes to you from the Moody Bible Institute of Chicago.
2: A storm was brewing, and such a storm it was. No wind that tore across the Alps was ever more cruel or more damaging. My brother had not been back in Geneva very long at all before the storm clouds appeared in the opposition of the Libertines. They were the political party of well-to-do, high-living people that had been held in rein by John's firm laws. A moral, intensely devout Christian life was not for them. They were restless and rebellious if they couldn't indulge in their gambling games and their drinking parties and their wild, obscene parades. Before long, they clashed openly with John and his Christian ideals for the city. Perhaps what made him most sad was that their leader was Ami Perrin, the same Monsieur Perrin who had been the messenger that rode to Worms to fetch John back to Geneva. Yes, Ami Perrin was out to make trouble, and he was going to use any excuse at all. When his own wife was arrested for frivolous dancing with another man at a wedding reception, it just made Ami Perrin more determined to turn the city and the council against my brother John.
3: Gentlemen, gentlemen of the council, if you please. We have one more item of business on our agenda today. Kindly show a little respect, gentlemen. The next matter will be presented by our respected Captain General of the City Militia, Monsieur Ami Perrin.
4: Thank you, Monsieur.
3: I want you to come up here to the rostrum, Monsieur Perrin. That way we can all hear you.
4: Most gracious, Monsieur Chairman. Revered members of the council, I should say my own dear friends, my request is really a very simple one. In fact, I hesitate to waste your time with it. But our Geneva rules and regulations being what they are, it seems necessary. May I state my business, Monsieur Chairman?
5: Most certainly.
4: Friends, as you know, the men in my city militia work hard all year long. I don't think I have to remind you that they're working for the city, you and me, all the citizens, working to protect us against thievery, invasion, all trouble.
3: We owe your militia a vote of thanks, monsieur.
4: Thank you. And now then, as a kind of reward every year, I promise my men in the militia a festival, a fancy target festival. And I don't need to tell you it means a lot to them. Their families see them, their friends. Their children, gentlemen. They're proud of their skill and their appearance. So this year, I want to make a special request. Gentlemen, my militia would like to be granted the privilege of wearing slashed breeches in their little target festival.
3: Monsieur Perrin, I wish you had spoken to me personally before this session. You see, this isn't a matter for the council to decide.
4: Why not?
3: You must realize, monsieur, that there's a law that forbids slashed breeches. It's been on the books for years.
4: Senseless law.
3: Nevertheless, monsieur, enough of our council felt that it was in accordance with biblical Christian standards.
4: Get a Bible and you may show me. Where does it say anything at all about slashed breeches in the Bible?
3: Well, monsieur, I don't suppose I could open directly to the passage, but I'm
4: You'd
3: sure...
4: You'd never find it. Nothing in the Bible against slashed breeches.
3: But Master Calvin...
4: Master Calvin is leading you around by a rope.
3: But our laws...
4: Laws, don't quote laws to me, when the youth of our city would be broken-hearted and stunned if they aren't allowed to wear a uniform their families can be proud of. I'm telling you, there's nothing in the Bible against them, and there's no reason why
6: sure
4: they should...
6: I've heard in the Bible.
3: Monsieur Perrin, I'm sure that somewhere in the Bible...
7: Monsieur Perrin is right.
8: It's Calvin. Calvin's here.
7: You won't find slashed breeches mentioned in the Bible anywhere.
4: Well, gentlemen of the council, is there any more to say?
7: There's much more to say. Slashed breeches themselves are of very little consequence. It's what they represent.
4: And what do they represent except a hard-working man's desire to look handsome?
7: Extravagance. That's what they represent. And that's what is mentioned in the Bible. A pair of slashed breeches costs more than the average man in the city militia can afford to pay. Furthermore, they'll strike envy into the heart of every man who sees them.
4: Gentlemen, I appeal to you. Isn't this a narrow, joyless way of looking at life, isn't it?
7: Let your militia wear their expensive, fancy uniforms, and you open the door to excess in every family in the city.
4: Don't you ever want to enjoy life, John Calvin? Gentlemen, I move we vote to repeal this senseless law.
7: Repeal it, then this will lead eventually to contempt of our government and then of God himself.
4: Don't listen to him.
3: Gentlemen, Monsieur Calvin, Monsieur Perrine, that will be all. I didn't realize that there would be debate over this. Our time is limited. Monsieur Perrine, you have put a motion on the floor. Do I hear a second?
5: I second.
3: Then we will vote. You've heard the discussion, gentlemen. It's up to you. All those in favor of repealing the prohibition on slashed breeches?
6: Aye.
3: In favor of retaining the prohibition on slashed breeches in the city of Geneva?
6: Aye.
2: So Monsieur Perrine had lost the battle of the extravagant breeches. Perhaps it seems a minor matter, but it was not. And John was right. Of course he was right. The breeches were a costly waste of money, and there was no telling where that sin would lead to. But from that day on, there was open hostility. And there was no neutral position. You either opposed my brother, or you supported him. And the discontent with the simple Christian way of life grew. By 1547, after we'd been back in Geneva about 6 years, the councils were split exactly in half. One day in December, the Council of 200 met on routine business.
9: And I maintain that Master Calvin was right when he closed the taverns.
10: Calvin's a braying donkey.
9: You can't insult our great spiritual leader.
10: Great spiritual leader? He's a fanatical bigot.
9: Say that again and you'll be sorry.
10: He's a bigot that doesn't have a drop of warm human blood in his veins.
9: Now say it.
11: He has a sword.
10: Don't you threaten me.
12: They've both got swords.
10: It's a fight.
12: Somebody will be killed.
10: Let's see you men fight for what you believe.
3: John, where are you going?
7: I'm due at the council sessions, Antoine. It's late already.
3: Don't go.
7: Antoine, what's wrong?
3: They're fighting.
7: What?
3: They have swords. It's awful. 200 men out there in the courtyard. Somebody will certainly be killed.
7: I must go there as fast as I can.
3: No, John. They're fighting over you.
7: I knew it would come to this. God help me to do what I can.
3: John, you can't go there. Don't you understand? They'll kill you.
7: I must risk it.
3: No, go home. Don't let them see you.
7: Antoine, if I'm responsible for this, I can't retreat now. If they're fighting over me, then nothing and no one can stop them but me.
3: John, don't. Oh, no.
10: There's Calvin.
12: He's here.
7: Let me through. Excuse me.
12: What does he want here?
10: Gentlemen. If you must shed blood, why not shed mine first?
13: Well? We can't do much with this man in our midst.
14: You're right, we can't.
10: Do what you will.
13: Let us put up our swords and take our grievances.
14: Back to the council room, gentlemen.
7: Gentlemen, what happened today was most unfortunate. I know what you were fighting about. And I'm sure that most of you realize that a sword fight is not the way to accomplish anything in a city government.
15: Yes, that's right. Calvin is right.
7: You are fighting over me. Now, I don't like fights. Most of you know that. So I came here today to say just one thing. If you want me to go, I shall leave. I say that sincerely. I shall leave Geneva. If you want to try to save your city without the gospel, as you did before, you may try it again. The decision is yours.
14: Gentlemen, I think we're responsible for creating havoc in our city. Let's begin all over again and forget the past.
11: That's the thing to do.
14: Forget the past. I move we support Master Calvin for getting our past grievances. All those in favor, say aye.
6: Aye. Aye.
2: Forget the past? Yes, that's what the council voted that day when John risked his life. But what did it mean, that vote? Nothing, for they forgot nothing. And now every day was a nightmare for John. Every day was a succession of insults. Here, Calvin. Good boy. Better than your namesake. Here's a piece of fresh mutton, Calvin.
16: There's Master Calvin.
17: You're a baby. You don't know anything. That's Master Kane. Wicked, wicked Kane. Take out the L, take out the V, and what do you have? You have Cain.
18: Cain, Cain, wicked Cain. Cain, Cain, wicked Cain.
2: John, is that you?
19: Yes, yes, my dearest one. How are you feeling tonight?
2: I don't know. A little better, I think. I've been sleeping.
19: Was Dr. Texter here?
2: Yes, about an hour ago.
19: What did he say?
2: Nothing. He said he'd talk to you in the morning.
19: Very well. Is there anything I can get you?
2: Nothing, dear. Just sit down and talk. John, let me look at you.
19: Wait till I take off my cape.
2: No, your cape is torn. What happened to you?
19: I had a little accident.
2: John, what happened?
19: I'm all right. It has nothing. Just some boys.
2: John, what did they do to you?
19: I was set on by some boys on the way home. That's all, Idilette.
2: That's all?
19: They didn't hurt me.
2: Oh, John, John. What are we going to do?
19: I don't know. They curse me on every side these days. No matter where I go or what I do.
2: How can God let it happen to you?
19: Don't say that, Idilette. We don't know his reasons. We just have to accept what he allows. To find him through our troubles. But, Idilette, the wickedness has reached such a pitch here that I despair of holding the church any longer.
2: Oh, John.
19: I shouldn't burden you, my love. You're so weak, but I must talk to someone.
2: You can talk to me.
19: Yes. Yes, you and God. This burden is crushing my spirit, Idilette. I'm almost broken.
2: Where is God?
19: He has not forsaken us. He will stretch forth his hand. We must believe that.
2: I do try. But when I see you like this, discouraged, upset, my heart aches for you.
19: Don't lose courage, Idilette. I won't, not yet. Keep praying that God will stretch forth his hand. He alone is our strength.
20: Master Calvin, you must know.
19: What is it, Dr. Texter?
20: There seems so little justice. A man like you, so abused.
19: What is it, Doctor? What is wrong with my wife?
20: This isn't just another relapse, as it was each time your three children were born.
19: And died.
20: This is much more serious. Master Calvin, I don't believe your wife will live to see another son.

And so we conclude Chapter 25 of Number 11, Rudy Chenoine, the story of Monsieur John Calvin of Picardy, Paris, and Geneva. This has been another in the series Stories of Great Christians, and comes to you from the Moody Bible Institute of Chicago.

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1: Well, hello there. I am a coot.
2: You're a coot? How do you spell that?
1: C-O-O-T.
2: Okay. Welcome to Nature Corner, Mr. Coot.
1: Thank you, Uncle Bob. The boys and girls are probably wondering what a coot is.
2: So am I. Why don't you tell us, okay?
1: I'm a water bird, about the size of a duck. My feathers are slate gray.
2: Very beautiful. You sounded like you were laughing a few seconds ago, Mr. Coot. Can you do that again for us?
1: Sure.
2: You're funny. When you opened your mouth, Mr. Coot, I noticed your pretty beak.
1: Right. My bill is bright white. But do you see that white shield on my forehead?
2: Yes, I did. I noticed that, Mr. Coot. It's a bright white patch of feathers, about the size of a ping pong ball.
1: It blends right in with my white beak, doesn't it?
2: Oh, it certainly does. But you have bright red eyes, and they really stand out.
1: Yes, they do, Uncle Bob. Hey, say, look, why don't you just call me Captain, all right?
2: Hey, great idea, Captain Coot. Say, I noticed your feet are kind of unusual. Would you explain them to the boys and girls?
1: Yes. Hey, kids, you'd expect most water birds to have webbed feet, wouldn't you?
2: Oh, for sure, Captain. They're necessary to help you swim.
1: Not for me.
2: You don't have webbed feet?
1: No, sir, I don't.
2: Hey, you don't, do you? Now that I'm looking at your feet, you have normal-looking bird toes to me.
1: Almost, Uncle Bob.
2: Oh?
1: Yes. On each toe, my wonderful creator puts special lobes.
2: What are lobes?
1: Flaps of skin that my maker carefully designed.
2: Well, now, how do these flaps or lobes help you, Captain Coot?
1: They're like special paddles on each toe.
2: Oh, I get it. And they help you swim, like webbed feet would help ducks swim, right?
1: Yes, that's right. And they also help me to walk on the water.
2: Hey, wait a minute. Run that one past me again. You can walk on the water?
1: I sure can. In fact, that's why some people call me the Peter Bird.
2: The Peter Bird? Oh, sure, from the story of Peter and the Creator's book.
1: Right. He walked on the water for a few seconds, but then he began to sink.
2: Mm-hmm. How long can you walk on the water before you sink, Captain Coot?
1: Well, actually, I run on the water, Uncle Bob.
2: I see. Right on top of the water?
1: Sure. Mm-hmm. I can run about 20 feet.
2: Boy, that is super fantastic. Then what happens?
1: I sink.
2: I see. What keeps you up on the water?
1: My super-fantastic toes.
2: The tiny skin flaps act kind of like water skis then, right?
1: You've got it.
2: How does it help you to be able to run on the water, Mr. Coot? I mean, why do you do it?
1: I can be standing on some water lilies eating bugs, and I want to get to another patch of water lilies 20 feet away.
2: So you run on the water instead of fly or swim?
1: Neat, isn't it?
2: It really is. It's faster for you.
1: I also run on the water to get into the air.
2: Well, how do you get on your feet while you're still in the water?
1: I kick my feet and I beat my wings real hard, and that raises me up out of the water.
2: Okay, I get it now. And you start to run then.
1: And when I get up enough speed, I start to fly.
2: I see. Are you a good flyer?
1: No, I'm a far better swimmer.
2: Now, Captain Coot, I know you're a water bird, but why do you like the water?
1: Because that's where my food is.
2: I get it. Water plants and little fish, huh?
1: Yes.
2: See, tell the boys and girls how you catch them. I think they'd be interested.
1: I put my head underwater, kick my special lobed feet, and head for the bottom.
2: Oh, you dive, huh?
1: Sure. I can dive to the bottom of a 25-foot deep lake and stay there for about 25 or 30 seconds.
2: And while you're there, you use your big, sharp, white bill to snip off tender water plants, don't you?
1: Yes, that's my salad bar, Uncle Bob.
2: Every critter needs his leafy vegetables.
1: I help to balance the ecology of the water that way.
2: Oh, explain that, Mr. Coot.
1: For a lake or pond to be healthy, it should have a right balance of plants and fish.
2: Mm-hmm. And by eating those bottom-growing plants, you help to keep plants in proper balance, don't you?
1: Sure do.
2: Okay. What do you do, tear off a mouthful of water plants, swim to the top, and chow down?
1: Right. Then I wait a few seconds, get a good breath of air, and I dive again.
2: I noticed when you swim, Captain Coot, it looks like your feet are doing the backstroke.
1: Yes, both legs are kicking together. But Uncle Bob, did you notice my pretty toes when I'm pushing through the water?
2: Yes, they're spread wide apart.
1: That's so each flap of skin the master designer put there can spread out and act like a paddle.
2: But when you pull your feet forward, you squeeze your toes together, I noticed. How come?
1: so I don't waste energy.
2: Oh, I see. That reduces drag or reduces friction in the water.
1: Yes. My maker taught me to be an efficient diver.
2: Boy, he is super great to teach you that. Then when you want to push yourself forward...
1: I just spread the toes apart and the lobe flaps act like oars on a boat.
2: And you book out.
1: Yes.
2: Now, Captain Coot, as you're out there swimming on the lake, you must have enemies, don't you?
1: Hawks and eagles sometimes swoop down and hassle me.
2: Uh-oh, Spaghetti-O. How do you protect yourself?
1: When the hawk is just about ready to strike, I'll duck my head underwater and splash him with my feet.
2: How does that work, Mr. Coot?
1: I have powerful legs, and when I'm threatened, I can kick them hard.
2: I see. And you can kick water in the hawk or eagle's face.
1: Sure. That spooks him out and he flies away.
2: Hey, that is super neato. Now, don't you have an interesting story about splashing during mating season?
1: Well, Uncle Bob, every year during mating season, we male coots splash each other real bad.
2: Why do you do that?
1: I try to scare the other male coot away from my nesting area.
2: And the one who splashes the other guy the hardest wins, right?
1: Yes, and then he goes off and helps the missus build a nest.
2: Where do you build it?
1: In the reeds.
2: In the water?
1: Yes. My maker taught me to build it about a foot above the water in the reeds, Uncle Bob.
2: Oh, that's great. That keeps the eggs nice and dry. How many eggs does the missus lay?
1: About 8, and we both take turns incubating them.
2: That's the way. I'm glad to hear you like to help her.
1: Well, I don't want to run away from my responsibilities as a father.
2: Good for you, Captain Coot. We need more birds like you.
1: When the babies hatch, Ma and I have to feed them for a whole month.
2: Then they can dive and be on their own?
1: Yes. Then it's usually time for us coots to migrate to warmer climate.
2: You said you weren't a very good flyer, though, Captain. Does this cause a problem?
1: No, we coots know our weak spots. And the great creator taught us to fly close together when we migrate. Real close. In fact, we look like a raft of birds in the sky.
2: Now, you must do this for a special reason, but I'm not sure what it is. Would you tell us?
1: Hawks, owls, and eagles usually only attack birds when they're flying alone, Uncle Bob.
2: I see. Not when they're in big groups, right?
1: No, sir.
2: Well... that's another way the Lord Jesus Christ, the Creator, looks out for you.
1: For sure, Uncle Bump. And the neat thing about that is nobody has to teach the baby coots this trick. They know it from the time they're hatched.
2: Oh, that's something else. That shows the Lord programmed that in their brain. Well, thanks so much for your visit today, Mr. Coot. It's been great.
1: My pleasure, Uncle Bump. Hey, kids, remember your Creator while you're young. That way he won't be a stranger to you when you get older, okay?

0: don't know about that.
1: Yeah, I don't know. You gotta have faith. You gotta have faith.
0: Yeah, so what's faith?
2: Oh, Phil, everybody knows what faith is. Faith is, faith is, it's...
1: Faith is.
2: Faith is. Yeah.
3: Don't laugh. How would you define that word, faith?
2: Dad, what is a good definition of faith?
3: Son, the Bible gives the best and the most accurate definition. Get it?
2: Okay, right up here on the shelf. Where shall I turn?
3: Hebrews chapter 11.
2: Okay. James, back one. Got it. Chapter 11.
3: And verse 1, Tony.
2: Okay, Hebrews 11, 1. Now faith is being sure of what we hope for and certain of what we do not see.
3: Let's read it again, this time together.
2: Okay, Dad. Now faith is being sure of what we hope for and certain of what we do not see.
3: Okay, what is faith?
2: Well, faith is being sure and certain of something.
3: Something that you do not see.
2: That's right. Dad, I always thought faith was kind of guessing.
3: Or a leap into the dark.
2: Yeah, my Sunday school teacher once said we ought to have blind faith.
3: But is faith blind?
2: No. God's word said faith is being sure of something. Faith is being certain.
3: So faith is not, I hope so, or I guess so.
2: Faith is, I know so. Faith is being sure of what we hope for and certain of what we do not see.
3: Okay, Tony, how can you be so sure, so certain of something that you've never seen?
2: You mean like heaven?
3: Yeah, that'd be a good illustration.
2: Well, I've never seen the place, but the Lord Jesus Christ said it was real.
3: The Lord Jesus Christ what?
2: Said it was real.
3: He said it.
2: Yeah, Dad, in John chapter 14.
3: You're right. That word said is very important.
2: Oh, I see now. God said it.
3: That's right. We haven't necessarily seen it, but he said it. And if he says it, that's it.
2: So, Dad, faith is really believing what God has said, even though we haven't seen it yet.
3: You're right. That's why Hebrews 11:1 says, now faith is being sure of what we hope for and certain of what we do not see.
2: Yeah, we can be sure and certain because God has said it, and it's in his word, the Bible.
3: Okay. What about the people who never had the Bible long before it was written? People who lived back in Abraham's day or before that?
2: Oh, Dad, I can think right away. I know God spoke to Abraham several times.
3: That's right. The Bible tells us that in the book of Genesis.
2: So Abraham didn't have to read it. He heard it.
3: You're right. And he believed it, too.
2: So Abraham was a great man of faith.
3: You know it, Tony. But what did he base his faith on?
2: He based it on fact that God had spoken.
3: Let's read Hebrews 11:2 together.
2: Okay. This is what the ancient people were commended for. What does commend mean?
3: Commend means to say something good about.
2: All right. God said something good about Abraham because Abraham had faith. Abraham really believed him.
4: Abraham.
5: Yes, God.
4: Abraham, leave your country.
5: Leave
4: your people and your father's household and go to the land that I will show you.
5: Yes, God.
4: I will make you a great nation and I'll bless you. I'll make your name great and you will be a blessing.
6: Sarah!
7: Yes, Abraham, what is it?
6: Sarah, my dear, God has spoken.
7: God has spoken?
6: Yes.
7: What did he say?
6: Dear, he said, leave your country. Leave your people and your father's...
7: Leave?
6: Yes.
7: My home, Abraham?
6: Yes, my Sarah. He said to leave your home.
7: Where did he say we were to go?
6: He didn't.
7: He wants us to go somewhere, but he didn't tell us where? I don't understand that, Abraham.
6: My dear woman, the Lord says, go to the land that I will show you.
7: Oh.
6: God didn't tell us where.
7: He just wants to know if we're willing to go.
6: Yes, if we really believe him, dear.
7: Do you?
6: Yes. Yes, I do. And because I believe him, I'm convinced that he will show us where to go.
3: Genesis chapter 12, verses 1 through 4.
2: Hi, Dad, that is interesting.
3: So Abraham had faith, didn't he?
2: Yeah, he really believed God.
3: You know it. We're still in Hebrews 11, aren't we?
2: Yeah.
3: Try verse 8.
2: Okay, Hebrews 11, 8. By faith, Abraham... when he was called to go to a place that he would later receive as his inheritance, obeyed and went, even though he did not know where he was going.
3: Okay, that's just like Genesis 12 says. Now, what did Abraham base his faith on?
2: He based his faith on the fact that God had spoken to him, Dad.
3: You're right. Now, Abraham didn't know where he was going. Was he kind of like leaping into the dark?
2: No. Faith is not a leap into the dark, Dad. It's a careful walk into the light.
3: And by that, you're saying God is light?
2: Yeah. He said he would show Abraham.
3: And we know he did. Now, how does this apply to you?
2: Well, Dad, I just noticed Hebrews 11:6.
3: Can you quote it?
2: Yeah. Without faith, it's impossible to please God.
3: And that applies to you?
2: Sure. I'm a believer in the Lord Jesus Christ.
3: Great. Turn to Romans 10:17 real fast.
2: Okay. Romans 10:17. Got it.
3: Good. Read it.
2: So faith comes from hearing.
3: Where does hearing come from?
2: Well, hearing comes by the Word of God.
3: Okay, so where do you get your faith from?
2: From the Word of God, the Scriptures, the Bible.
3: Okay, so how can you have greater faith as a believer in Christ?
2: Spend more time in the Bible. Have my quiet time regularly, Dad.
3: That's right, because God speaks to you that way, through His book. And He wants to know if you believe Him.
2: I do, Dad. I really do. My biggest problem is I don't spend enough time in my Bible.
3: I know what you're saying. Remember, Tony, you get this sure, certain faith by spending time in God's Word regularly. I mean, Paul said, Christians really live by faith.
2: Where did he say that?
3: Romans 1:17. He said the righteous or the just shall live by faith. Well, that's Storybook Room today. Uncle Bob saying cheerio.
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2: Welcome to Your Story Hour. I'm Aunt Nikki.
3: And I'm Uncle John, and we're here to bring you today's
4: inspiring story.
2: I can't wait to get started on our story for today, Uncle John.
3: I have a feeling that you're excited about today's story, Aunt Nikki.
2: You're right. I am excited. How did you guess?
3: Well, something that the listeners don't know is that every time you get a particularly good story to bring to us, you get this little twinkle in your eye. And you've got one right now.
2: Well, you've got me. You're right. I'm very excited about this story for three reasons.
3: Three reasons, huh? Well, what are they?
2: Well, reason number one, this is a story that Aunt Carol is going to tell. And you know how we love her stories.
3: Ah, that's a very good reason.
2: The second reason is that this story happens overseas on a completely different continent. Think you can guess which one?
3: Well, let's see. South America?
2: Good guess, but no. Want a clue?
3: Sure.
2: Okay. The Cape of Good Hope is located on this continent.
3: Well, now you've just made it easy, Aunt Nikki. Our story today must take place on the continent of Africa.
2: Very good, Uncle John.
3: So what's the third reason that you're excited about this story?
2: Well, the third reason is because it's about a missionary family.
3: Oh, I love missionaries and missionary stories, Aunt Nikki. Missionaries go all over the world and share God's love with others.
2: Exactly. And this story is about a time when, well, you know what? Why don't we just give Aunt Carol the go-ahead? I don't want to give away anything too soon.
3: Okay, good idea.
2: Listen now to the story of Bandits and Angels.
5: Let's join the James family as they sit down for dinner. For the past 3 months, this missionary family has been in Conakry, the capital of Guinea, which lies along the west coast of Africa's hump. Getting acclimated to the culture has been something that the two girls, Rachel, age 12, and Chalice, age 8, have enjoyed. Today, over an evening meal of rice and a thick peanut stew, the girls are discussing something they heard from their friends.
6: So today, when we were playing jump rope with Binta and Mariam, they told us that another house in our neighborhood was robbed last night.
7: Yes, she said.
8: Chalice, please do not talk with your mouth full. We'll all still be here when you're done chewing.
7: Okay, I'm sorry. But Binta said that her father said that the bandits came to their neighbor's house and took everything, even the beds.
9: Girls, your mother and I do not want you worrying about what is happening around us right now. We know who protects us, right?
6: Of course, Dad. We know.
7: Jesus watches over us.
8: That's right. Let's talk about something cheerier than robbers at the dinner table. How do you all like the peanut stew? It's a traditional dish here in Guinea, and it's my first time making it.
7: It's delicious.
5: Even though mother and father had tried to steer the girls' attention away from the stories of bandits, they were a bit concerned. For more than 3 weeks now, night after night, the bandits had attacked different houses in the neighborhood, and every night had been filled with the sound of nearby gunfire and barking dogs. Even though the family had guards watching over the house at night, still the situation was unsettling.
8: I'm almost done with the supper dishes now, dear, but do you think we're in real danger? Do you think... Dear... Hello? You are starting to get really worried, aren't you?
9: Yes, I'm afraid so. Even to the point that it's hard to sleep at night. We came to this country because you and I both felt called to spread the love of Jesus with the people here. But I didn't bring my family here to put you all in danger.
8: We have to trust God. If He really did call us to move here, which I truly believe He did, then He has a plan. And don't forget, we do have guards, and they are armed.
9: Yes, you know I really struggled with whether our guards should be armed or not. I know it wasn't something you wanted.
8: No, it wasn't, but after I realized how dangerous it is here... Oh, that must be the guards now. Salifu and Omar, it's 7 p.m. on the dot.
9: Right, I'll get it. Bonsoir, Salifu. Come in.
10: Good evening, boss. How are you and Madame today?
9: We are doing well. How was your day?
8: How's your family?
10: Everyone is fine. My wife is doing well, though the baby keeps her busy. She's a mischievous little one. You know, boss, last night the bandits were at the mayor's house. They tied everyone up and stripped the house clean.
9: Yes, so we heard. You and Omar must be very alert tonight. No dozing.
10: Yes, boss. Of course, boss. Don't worry. We'll be on sharp alert.
9: I only hope he is true to his word. The last thing we need is for our guards to fall asleep on the job.
8: I know. Well, dear, time to get the girls all tucked in for bed.
5: Even though mother and father were doing their best to keep Rachel and Chalice as unconcerned as possible, the girls were not oblivious to the danger surrounding them. After taking their bedtime showers, the girls would typically play with their dolls or read a book before mother and father would come in to pray with them. But tonight, both girls were too distracted to play dolls or do anything but think about the bandits. They could tell that mother and father were concerned about their safety too, and it made them nervous. So tonight, the girls just talked together as they waited for their parents to come in for prayers.
7: Do you think if the bandits come, Spots will scare them off?
6: Almost everyone in our neighborhood has dogs, but they don't seem to scare the robbers away. But Spots can be pretty vicious if he's protecting us. Maybe.
7: Well, I'm not worried. God will protect us.
8: Your father and I are here to tuck you in.
9: Are you ready for bed, girls?
7: Uh-huh.
6: We were just talking about the bandits.
7: But Jesus will take care of us, won't he?
8: I'm sure Jesus is very aware of our situation.
9: So then, let's kneel and bow our heads and ask for his protection. Chalice, would you like to pray tonight?
7: Yes. Dear Jesus, thank you so much for this day. Thanks for the good food we ate and the great time Rachel and I had playing outside. Please keep us safe tonight. I know Mommy and Dad are very worried, but I know you're watching over us tonight, and we have angels too. And Jesus, can you please send some more tonight and every night? Not just angels for us, but for the whole neighborhood? Thank you. I love you, Jesus. Amen.
8: What a beautiful prayer, Chalice.
9: Yes, very nice. Now, hop in. Good. And let's tuck the mosquito netting around you both.
8: There. All right. Have a good night, girls. We love you.
6: Love you, Mom.
7: Love you, Dad.
5: In spite of Chalice's prayer of faith, Father barely slept that night. In the darkness, he could hear gunshots firing in the distance. It was impossible to distinguish if the shots were fired by bandits or if the guards were firing warning shots into the air. A few times, he went to check on the girls and was surprised to see how peacefully

0: Gunshots? It was very noisy.
1: Yes, I heard. Things don't seem to be settling down, but I'm sure I'll find out what happened at the market today.
0: Well, I just wanted to check in with you before Omar and I leave. I'll see you later tonight, madame.
1: Thank you, Salifu. See you then.
2: Good morning, Mom.
1: Morning, Rachel. Did you sleep well?
2: Uh-huh. Can I help with breakfast?
1: Of course. Here, take this bread to the table while I finish stirring the cereal.
2: Mom, do you know what my favorite thing about Guinea is so far?
1: I have no idea.
2: The bread. I love this French bread. And we get to eat it warm and fresh from the bakery every day. I love it.
1: It is nice to live right next to a bakery, huh? And it smells so good.
2: Yep. Let me just set the table and then I'll go get Chalice and Dad for breakfast.
3: After the James family had eaten and all the dishes had been cleared away, Mother, Rachel, and Chalice went to the market. They would always walk, since it was close enough that Mother didn't want to bother driving the big Land Cruiser. The girls always enjoyed going to market, as did Mother, because it allowed her to mingle with the local women and practice her Susu language skills. Today, she expected to hear lots of talk about the bandits from the vendors. When they arrived at the market, Mother and the girls headed straight for their favorite stall. Salima sold fresh ground peanut butter, and she also knew every single thing that went on in town. If anyone could give them information, it would be Salima.
1: Bonjour, Salima.
4: Siva, how are you today? Hello, my beautiful girls. How are you?
5: Good.
1: We're all fine. And we've come to buy your peanut butter. May we have 2 cups, please?
4: Of course. How have your nights been? Are your guards staying awake all night?
1: So far, they have been. But all we can really do is pray, Salima. My husband has been very worried. And lately, even he's been staying up with the guards to make sure that they don't doze off. He's hardly had any sleep at all.
4: Well, I have something to tell you. Your family needs to be very careful.
1: Oh yes, I know. So much is going on. It's really a little terrifying.
4: Oui, yes. And you must be careful.
1: Yes, I understand, Salima.
4: Very good. Here is your peanut butter. You have a nice day.
1: Thank you.
4: Remember, be very, very careful.
1: Yes, of course. Have a good day, Salima.
6: Mother, why did Salima keep repeating to be careful?
1: I just don't know. It's all very strange. I think
2: she was trying to warn us that something bad is gonna happen.
1: Well, maybe, but I'm not really sure.
3: On the walk home, Mother couldn't help but think about Salima's words of warning, and as soon as she got home, she shared her concerns with Father. Later that evening, she decided to bake cookies with the girls, hoping to keep their minds off the danger that seemed to surround them, while Father attended prayer meeting at the church. As Father drove along in the big white Land Cruiser, he was troubled. He loved his family very much and knew that he had to trust in God to take care of them. All the way to church, Father prayed for guidance and for his family's safety.
7: Dear God, please be with me and my family tonight. Protect us from the bandits and all danger. Lord, help us to trust you.
3: Father felt much encouraged by the prayer meeting, and after it was over, he stood outside on the church's porch talking with 2 other church members, Brother Joshua and Brother Chris.
8: There's nothing like a prayer meeting to bring a person closer to God, Brother Joshua.
9: Yes. It always encourages my heart.
10: You know, we've been wondering, how is your family adjusting to life here in Guinea?
8: Well, Brother Chris, it's going fine in general, I think. We all feel that God has brought us here for a reason. And the girls love it. They love the weather. And our house is right by the ocean. They spend most of their time at the beach.
9: Quite understandable.
8: And how about you, Brother Chris? Are things going well for you?
10: Going very well, thank you. God is always faithful. I'm still looking for work, but I know that God has a plan.
9: Amen, brother. He always has our best good at heart, even in difficult times.
8: True. True.
10: What is it?
8: Well, you know, when we arrived, We were advised to move to the neighborhood where we're now living. It's one of the safest in the city, I'm told.

0: old. But for the past few weeks, nearly every night someone in our neighborhood has been robbed. And no one knows which house is going to be hit next. I'm praying for the safety of my family, of course, and...
1: Well, you do have armed guards all night, right?
0: Yes, of course. Everyone does, but that hasn't been enough to stop the robberies. Just the other night, bandits robbed the mayor's house. They attacked the guards, knocked them unconscious, then tied up the mayor and his wife, and locked their children in their rooms.
1: Not good.
0: Definitely not good.
2: Have you been sleeping at all? You look very tired.
0: It's been very hard for me to sleep through the night lately. I don't know what might happen next. Just today at the market, a woman who always seems to know everything that's happening told my wife that our family needs to be careful. 3 times she said it. She seemed very insistent.
1: Sounds like a warning to me, and it concerns me. Maybe she was trying to let you know that they could possibly be visiting your house next.
0: They?
2: The bandits. Maybe this woman has inside information. It really doesn't sound good. Your family might be in danger tonight.
0: Speaking of which, it's getting darker by the minute, and I need to get home. Even though the guards are there, I don't want my family to be alone.
1: I agree. You need to get back home right away.
2: We'll be praying for you.
0: Oh, thank you, my friends.
1: May God bless you and keep you safe.
3: Little did Father or his church friends know that at that very moment, not very far away, a group of young men were laying final plans for their night of crime.
4: So, we're agreed then. We do have our pick of the whole neighborhood, you know. We can hit any house we please.
5: Yeah, we're agreed. Maybe we can score big again. We got a lot of money for what we cleaned out of the mayor's house.
6: And the best part, seeing the mayor's wife with eyes as big as saucers when I aimed my gun at her and her kids.
4: Yeah, and the big mayor himself, not so big all tied up now, is it? Oh, so tonight... we hit the new family.
5: Yeah, can't wait. We'll be a little nasty surprise for the missionaries.
6: The missionaries.
4: Okay, then. Let's do it. They're a perfect target.
7: Oh, Aunt Nikki, how terrifying. The bandits plan to target the James family next.
8: I know, Uncle John. It's a very scary situation indeed.
7: But something tells me that the James family is going to be okay.
8: Oh, and why is that?
7: Well, because they're missionaries doing God's work, and I know many stories of God protecting missionaries. In fact, if I told you one right now, I'm sure you could guess what missionary I'm talking about.
8: All right, I'll play this game.
7: A long time ago, in a land far away, a brave missionary was accused of being a rebel.
8: Oh, my!
7: The brave missionary needed to go to court to answer for this crime, and the court was a long, long journey away.
8: How far was the journey?
7: More than 1,000 miles.
8: Wow!
7: And most of the journey would be by ship. But 2 weeks into the journey, a huge storm hit. The boat that was carrying the brave missionary was tossed by the wind and pushed by the waves, and then it was grounded on a sandbar.
8: I think I know who this brave missionary is, but tell me what happened next.
7: The villagers who lived on the island were kind and built a fire to warm everyone who was shipwrecked. And the brave missionary tried to help out by gathering sticks for the fire.
8: Mm-hmm.
7: When the brave missionary put this wood on the fire, a poisonous snake jumped out and bit him.
8: Oh, no.
7: Oh, yes. The villagers were horrified and were sure that the snake was God's judgment punishing the brave missionary. But you know what?
8: What?
7: The brave missionary just shook the snake off into the fire and nothing happened to him. He didn't swell up with poison. He didn't drop over and die. The villagers were shocked. It was a miracle of God.
8: Yes, it was. I've always loved the story of Paul's missionary journeys.
7: I see. You did know the missionary, Paul.
8: Yes, and I have one for you.
7: Okay.
8: Once upon a time, there was an unexpected missionary.
7: Unexpected?
8: Yes. You see, this missionary had no training at all. She was just a little girl.
7: Go on.
8: Not only was she a little girl, but she was far, far away from home. And living in another country because she had been taken captive by enemy raiders.
7: Oh, no.
8: And now the unexpected missionary worked as a servant for the wife of the commander of the king's army. And one day, the commander caught a deadly disease.
7: Well, that's not good.
8: No, it's not. But the unexpected missionary stepped in to save the day. She told the commander's wife about a prophet of God from her country who could heal the commander. And so the commander went in search of this prophet of God.
7: Mm-hmm.
8: And the prophet's prescription for a cure was rather strange.
7: Oh?
8: He didn't tell the commander to take medicine. He didn't lay his hands on the commander and pray for him or anoint him with oil. He told the commander to go and wash in the river 7 times. And when the commander did what the prophet said, the deadly disease miraculously vanished. The commander was healed.
7: And this commander was named Naaman.
8: You got it, Uncle John. And the unexpected missionary was the little captive maid.
7: Boys and girls, Aunt Nikki and I were able to guess each other's mystery missionaries because we know the stories in the Bible.
8: That's right. It's so important to know the Word of God. And that's why we offer Adventures in the Holy Bible.
7: So head over to our website and sign up. Just visit yourstoryhour.org. Once you're on our website, click on the Kids Corner in the menu and select Adventures in the Holy Bible.
8: And now it's time to get back to our story called Bandits and Angels. As Father drove home after the prayer meeting, he felt encouraged by the experience. He knew there was really nothing more he could do to prevent the bandits from attacking. If they were coming tonight, they were coming. He knew in his heart that even though their home was protected by guards, the greater protection came from God. After all, so far the bandits had been making quick work of everyone else's guards. When he arrived home, he pulled into the courtyard and spoke to the guards, Salifu and Omar.
9: Remember, absolutely no sleeping on duty. We could be attacked this very night.
8: After Father went into the house for the night, the guards paced the courtyard. By taking turns walking back and forth, they made sure to keep each other alert and awake.
2: Hey, Omar. This city is really becoming more and more dangerous, eh? The boss is on edge. Who can blame him? Nobody knows when or where the bandits will strike next.
10: Yes, I have been a guard my whole life. Since I was 18, I've never seen so many robberies, night after night. These are such strange times.
2: Shh! Omar, Spots hears something. What do you hear, buddy? What is it? What is it?
10: Who can be banging on the gate this late? I'll go see who it is. Stay here in case it's a trick, a diversion, just to distract us.
8: The loud banging on the gate not only alerted the family guards, but also mother and father. Not sure what was going on, they both rushed to their bedroom window, which faced the gate, to see if they could discover what was happening. They knew, as did everyone in the city, that you should never open your gate at night unless you were expecting visitors.
6: Omar, what's going on?
10: I'm not sure, boss. I'm going to check the gate and see what all the noise is about.
8: As Omar approached the gate, mother and father positioned themselves by the door, cautiously watching and listening.
10: Who is he? Who goes there?
11: Bonsoir. Good evening. It's Brother Chris and Brother Joshua. Is the missionary awake?
10: Boss, do you know...
6: Brother Chris, yes. And Brother Joshua, let them in.
10: Yes, boss.
8: Father and mother stepped outside as Omar opened the gate to admit the men from church.
6: My friends, come near. Oh, what a surprise. What are you all doing here? You scared us half to death with the banging on that gate.
12: Is something wrong? Are your families okay?
13: Yes, yes. Everything is fine. Actually, we are here for you.
12: For us?
13: Yes. After we spoke to your husband at prayer meeting, we were impressed to come and spend the night here.
11: We know how stressed you have been. That you haven't been able to sleep because of the robberies.
13: You have armed guards to keep you safe, but tonight you will also have prayer warriors. We brought our Bibles, and we will be up all night praying for your safety.
12: Oh, I can't believe it. What a wonderful answer to prayer. Oh, are you girls awake? Everything is okay.
14: We heard the banging on the gate and got scared.
15: We thought maybe the bandits had come.
6: No, girls. These dear brothers came from church to stay up with Salifu and Omar all night to keep them company and pray for our safety.
15: Oh, thank you. You are our angels. We prayed for you.
11: Oh, what is this?
1: A big hug from a sweet girl.
15: Thank you for coming.
1: You are very welcome, my dear. Now you and your big sister can go back to bed, and don't be afraid. We'll be praying for you.
13: Yes, all of you. Don't worry about a thing tonight.
16: I can't even explain how grateful I am. Just knowing that you are here and will be praying for us. Well, maybe I'll get my first night's sleep in a long time.
17: Thank you for coming. We appreciate the extra pairs of eyes.
1: Of course. We're here to help. Hey now, what did I say? All family members, off to bed with you.
16: Well then, thanks to these fine gentlemen, it seems we are no longer needed. Off to bed, everyone.
12: Thank you all so much. Good night.
3: The next morning, when Father went outside to check with the guards and his friends from church...
16: Oh, good morning. Oh, what a wonderful thing it was to get some sleep. So, how did it go? Any disturbances last night?
17: No, boss. Last night was very quiet. Strangely quiet. We didn't even hear any of the neighboring guards shoot off any warning shots.
10: Yes, it was completely calm. Not even one dog barking.
17: Nothing.
2: We have some exciting news for you.
16: Oh, really? Well, wait a minute. Before you tell me, let me call my wife and the girls out so we can all hear what you have to say. Mother? Rachel? Chalice? Come on out here for a minute.
12: My, what's all this commotion so early?
14: What's happening?
15: What's going on?
16: Go ahead now, Brother Joshua. What do you have to tell us?
2: I am afraid I have misled you. I am not really the one who has something to say. Sally Fu, would you like to tell the family what happened last night?
17: Well, these Christian brothers of yours were here praying all night. Omar and I were sure that they would fall asleep after a couple of hours.
10: But they didn't.
17: No, they didn't. They read the Bible and prayed and circled the house with us the whole time. After watching them and seeing how quiet it was, I know that God really did protect the whole neighborhood last night. So, I would like to join your church.
16: Oh.
17: I can see that your God is very powerful.
12: Oh, Sally Fu, this is amazing.
16: Oh, my friends, Brother Chris, Brother Joshua, you have had an impact beyond what you could have ever imagined. Thank you for your good example.
15: Oh, Mr. Sally Fu, will you come to church with us this week?
17: I would really, really like to. Yes.
15: Yay!
3: And so, God had not only protected the whole James family that night, he had also used the experience to bring a new soul to himself. Later, the family learned that the bandits were a group of young men from their own neighborhood who had gotten their hands on some guns to start their reign of terror. On the very night that the prayer warriors had joined the family's guards, the bandits were caught. As time went on, the safety of the James family was put in jeopardy on other occasions, but after that night, neither father nor mother ever worried again that God would fail to protect them. And as for Rachel and Chalice, they were so excited that Salifu expressed the desire to become a Christian that they would sit outside and wait for him to arrive in the evening and pray with him before bedtime every night. Needless to say, God had turned a very dangerous situation into something very beautiful instead.
7: Well, Aunt Nikki, that was an exciting story. And as Aunt Carol was telling it, I couldn't help but worry about the James family.
8: Well, in the end, God not only protected them by sending human angels, but he also made sure that the bandits were caught so they couldn't terrorize anyone else.
7: And don't forget about Sally Fu, who gave his life to Christ that night.
8: Yes, God does work in mysterious ways.
7: That he does. And did you know that God is working miracles even for us at Your Story Hour?
8: Yes. In fact, not too long ago, we were planning to record a bunch of new stories.
7: But as it got closer to the recording time, it looked like we might need to reschedule.
8: We prayed about it and thought about it and prayed about it some more. And finally we decided that we would need to record the stories at a different time.
7: But tell them what happened next.
8: Just after we decided to reschedule, a check came in the mail with a large donation. And when someone at Your Story Hour called the donor to thank her, she said, God told me to send the money.
7: Isn't that cool? God knew exactly when we would need the encouragement that He is in control of our stories.
8: Mm-hmm. God is good, and we are so blessed that He provides for us. 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
7: That's right. So a big thank you to all of you who support our ministry.
8: And if you haven't supported us yet, we invite you to today.
7: You can make a donation over the phone by calling 800-987-7879.
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7: And now it's time for us to say goodbye. So remember, Jesus loves you very much.
8: And we love you too.

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1: Hi, I'm John Fornoff, producer for Lamplighter Theater. 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So if you're one of those younger listeners, make sure to get your parent to listen with you. 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

0: Well, hello there. It's good to have you back. 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On our last visit...
1: You didn't tell me you sold an umbrella.
2: No, sir.
3: Where is the money?
2: Look, I have it right here.
3: Get out of my shop!
2: Mr. Smith, I'm sorry, but...
3: Get out!
2: Yes, sir.
3: You, what are you doing here?
2: My pa needs rum.
4: And my sister needs castor oil.
3: I'm only trusting you because of your friend here.
2: Thank you. That's one thing that you have that I never will.
4: What?
2: People's trust.
4: Give it time, and give them proof.
2: No, Pa, I won't do it! I don't want to be a thief no more!
5: Don't you never run from me again. Never!
6: Drop him!
2: Help!
6: Reach out for my hand! I got you!
4: Papa, enough is enough. Tell me what's happening with you.
2: I'll tell you everything.
7: Oh, Harry!
4: Father? What's the matter?
7: It's Lucy. She's very sick.
8: Clapham!
2: I heard you was feeling worse than a warthog with indigestion.
8: Yeah, but I feel better now.

0: Harry?
1: Hello, Clapham.
0: Why are you sitting out here? Harry, what's wrong? It looks like you've been crying.
1: Everyone's inside. Doctor just left.
0: Lucy?
1: Yeah, her fever's been with her for 3 days now. And he said there's nothing he can do.
0: What? She's dying?
1: Yes. My little sister's dying.
0: Oh, how could that be? Can I go in?
1: Yeah, I'm sure she'd love to see you.
0: Oh, wait. These flowers are awful pretty. You think it'd be all right if...
1: Yeah, no, yeah. Go ahead. You can go on in.
2: Clapham. Hello.
0: Hello, sir.
3: I'm glad you're here, Clapham. You always put a smile on her face.
0: May I see her?
3: Of course. But first, would you like to pray with us?
0: You want me to pray with you?
3: Yes. Please join us, will you? Harry? Harry, come in, please.
1: You called Mother?
3: We need to pray.
4: Yes.
2: Would you lead us, Mother?
3: I will. Heavenly Father, we love you, and we know that your ways are not our ways. We desire with all our hearts for our little Lucy to be well again, but it is your will, not our will, be done, on earth as it is in heaven.
1: Mother, it is so hard to pray for God's will if it means to lose our Lucy.
3: Oh, Harry, God sees what we cannot. We know that death is not a final separation. We will see her again one day.
1: It still doesn't make it any easier.
3: I understand. Come, let's go in. I think we're getting close to the end. Lucy?
4: Yes, Mother?
3: You have a visitor.
0: Hello.
4: Oh, Clapham. My future brother-in-law.
0: I brought you these.
4: Oh, those are beautiful. They look just like the ones Mother planted out front.
0: How about that?
5: Here's a vase, Clapham.
0: Much obliged. I'll put these right here beside your bed so you can look at them.
4: Clapham?
0: Mm-hmm.
4: Hold my hand, please.
0: Oh, now look at you. All feeling so low, and yet you're smiling like it was your birthday.
4: In a way, it's like a birthday. I'm gonna get the best gift in the whole world. I'm gonna live with Jesus forever.
0: That's nice to think about, Lucy.
4: Oh, it's true. Just talk to Harry. Harry? Annie? Mother? Father?
2: Yes, sweetheart.
3: We're all here, darling. We love you.
1: I love you, Lucy.
3: Lucy.
4: Oh, we all love one another.
6: Oh, Mother. Is she...
3: Yes. Yes, she's gone, my children. Gone from our sight, but never, never from our hearts.
2: Suffer the little children to come unto me. And forbid them not, for of such is the kingdom of God.
3: Amen.
6: I'll never forget her last words to us. We all love one another. That will always help us remember our Lucy.

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5: Harry, what kind of flowers did she like?
6: Lilies, I guess.
5: I'll pick her some lilies.
6: We're taking a wagon to Binghamton tomorrow to bury her.
5: I wish I could have done more.
6: You did everything you needed to do. You were there when she left us. You made her smile.
5: Yeah, she was smiling on her own. It seemed like she was in a better mood than the whole lot of us. And she was the one dying.
6: Does that surprise you?
5: You know, it beats about just anything I ever seen.
6: You know why, don't you?
5: Not really.
6: She loved Jesus more than anything. He died for her, paid for all her sins, so she could live with him forever. That's why she could face death like she did. It was just... It was like a door to her. You know, a door that led to her new life with him.
5: I don't know, Harry. You make it sound so easy. But with my upbringing and all, I don't see me ever changing much.
6: It doesn't matter about your past. When you belong to Christ, he does the changing inside you. You just gotta ask him.
5: How?
6: Just talk to him like you're talking to me. It's like I said before, if you shoot straight with God and ask him to forgive you, as sure as I'm standing here, he will.
5: All right. I'll do it. What do I say?
6: Whatever comes to your heart.
5: Okay. Jesus, I ain't never talked to you before, but I'm hoping, I'm asking, for you to forgive me for all the bad stuff I done. Harry, my friend here, he tells me that you can help me change.

0: Pa? Ma?
1: Your ma's in town.
0: Oh.
1: Where you been? You're gone all night.
0: I was at Harry's. I slept there.
1: What's wrong with you?
0: Wrong?
1: Why are you smiling like that?
0: I am. Really?
1: Yeah. What is it?
0: I don't know. I guess it's been a strange week.
1: How so?
0: Well, it all started when Lucy died.
1: Lucy?
0: Harry's younger sister. She died of fever.
1: Do tell. Yeah, I think I remember her now. She always seemed kind of sickly to me anyway. Small, skin and bones.
0: She wasn't sickly at all, Pa. She was pretty and full of life.
1: Full of life?
0: Yeah.
1: That family's so poor they can't afford any kind of life, much less a full one.
0: They're very happy people, Pa.
1: They probably can't even afford a proper burial.
0: Yes, they can. They're taking her to Binghamton tomorrow.
1: How can they do that? They got no wagon.
0: They're paying to use a wagon from Mr. Smith's store.
1: How do they afford that?
0: Well, the Davises have lots of friends. People gave them food, gave them flowers. Some folks even gave them money for a proper burial.
1: Whole lot of money?
0: Yeah, I suppose.
1: Where is it?
0: The money?
1: Yeah. Where did they put all that money they got from their friends?
0: Why do you want to know?
1: Because I want to. That's all.
0: I see Mrs. Davis put it in a trunk by Lucy's bed.
1: In the bed where she died?
0: Yes, sir. Why are you asking?
1: So tonight, I'm sure none of them folks would want to sleep in the same room where their girl died, right?
0: This family ain't afraid of death at all.
1: So where did everyone sleep last night in Lucy's?

0: room?
1: Pa, why do you... They all wanted to be together, so they slept in the living room.
0: Yeah, that's all I wanted to know.
1: What are you thinking?
0: I'm not thinking nothing. Just mind your own business, you hear?
1: Yes, sir.
0: Boy.
1: What?
0: Get up.
1: Why? Is Ma okay?
0: Sleeping. Get up and come with me.
1: What time is it?
0: Never you mind. Just do what I say. Now get dressed and walk with me.
1: What are we doing? It's not light out for 2 or 3 hours.
0: There's a Winchester rifle at Smith's that I want. It's coming in first thing in the morning. And I know that old scoundrel Madeley wants it too. So I'm going to beat him there. We'll wait outside till the store opens.
1: Oh, okay. But the store opens...
0: Boy, the birds ain't even talking yet. Now keep your mouth shut till we get there.
1: Where did you get the money for a new rifle? I thought...
0: Close that chatterbox.
1: Why are we going this way? Smith's
0: is... One more word, and I'll grab me my whip. We're stopping off at another place before we head over to Smith's.
1: Stopping off where?
0: Across the road. That's where we're getting the money.
1: No. No, Pa. These people have been through enough heartache.
0: See that window? You're gonna climb through it, open the trunk, and take all the money you see inside.
1: Pa!
0: And you're gonna do it quiet-like so as not to wake a soul.
1: No. No, I won't.
0: Keep your voice down. And yes, you will.
1: Pa, this is Harry's family. I can't steal from them. I can't steal from nobody no more.
0: I don't know what got into that head of yours, but it's nonsense. Ain't nobody cares for us, so we don't care for nobody but ourselves. That's why you gotta look out for yourself first. Nobody else will do it for you.
1: I'll be true to my friends, and if I live another day...
0: Hush up! You hear me out. As sure as you blab, I'll be the death of you.
1: I don't care a straw. I wish I were dead and underground now. And if killing me is the worst you can do, you're welcome to it. But I swear, so help me God, come what may, I'll tell my friends the truth about what you're making me do.
0: You will you? Then we'll see which will be master. I swear, if you let on by word or sign of what we've done here tonight, I'll burn down the Davis house in the dead of night. And all the folks in it. You tell, and you'll be killing your friends. Get in there.
1: Please, Pa. Don't make me do this.
0: You stop acting like a little girl and climb in that window.
1: Yes, sir. Hello? Anyone here? It's so dark. Where's that trunk?
2: Harry, you awake?
1: Oh, no.
2: Harry, did you hear something?
3: No.
2: Coming from Lucy's room.
3: I didn't hear anything.
1: Oh, I gotta get out of here.
0: You get it?
1: Yeah.
0: Come on back through then. Hurry. You clumsy oaf. You could have got us caught.
1: Sorry.
0: The Davis's friends are awfully generous. Plenty for my rifle. I might even let you shoot it for your trouble.
1: I don't want to even touch it.
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11: I didn't sleep well.
12: Neither did I.
13: Children, we need to leave soon. The city only granted us an hour at the cemetery. The wagon's already here. But where is the money your mother put away?
12: In the trunk beside Lucy's bed.
13: All right, I'll go get it.
12: I expected Lucy to run in and jump on me like she always did.
11: I thought I heard her talking in her sleep last night.
12: I don't think I'll ever get used to her being gone.
13: Annie, did you say the money was in the black trunk?
12: Yes.
13: I didn't see the money. Where's your mother?
11: Out in the back. Mother!
14: Yes?
15: Is there something wrong?
13: Dear, did you take the money from the trunk?
15: No.
13: Well, then where is it?
15: Check again.
13: I checked thoroughly.
15: I placed it in the trunk yesterday. I'm sure of it. It's gone.
11: Annie, did you open that window this morning?
12: No.
11: I closed it before I went to bed. I know I did.
12: Harry, those noises from last night.
11: You're right. You did say you heard something. I should have checked.
13: There might be some clues outside the window. Come on, let's go. Well, no footprints.
15: No sign of anything unusual.
12: What's this?
11: What?
12: On the ground. Look, a handkerchief.
11: Oh, it has initials on it. See, C.D.
15: Why, that's the handkerchief I made for Clapham. I gave it to him 2 days ago.
13: Clapham?
11: Father, you're not thinking that...
13: Harry, we have to consider it. He was here yesterday, and he could have seen your mother putting the money into the trunk. And only a small person like Clapham could fit through that window.
12: No, he wouldn't have done it, Father. I know Clapham.
13: Dear, I know Clapham, too. He's a fine boy, but sometimes bad habits are hard to break.
15: Well, I don't want to believe it either.
12: Nor I.
13: I'll give him the benefit of the doubt. But to clear his name, we need to share this evidence with the sheriff, I'm afraid.
15: But Clapham needs to know that we're on his side. And I'm sure he'll be able to prove his innocence.

0: Open up, Norman. Norman.
1: Uh-oh. Clap him.
2: Paul?
1: Get up. The sheriff's here.
2: Does he know?
1: I don't know, but you ain't telling nothing, you hear?
2: Yes, sir.
1: I'm putting the money under your mattress. Now, come to the door and act like you don't know nothing.
2: Yes, sir.
0: All right, I'm coming in, Norman.
3: Sheriff?
0: Norman, we're investigating a theft. I need to talk to your boy.
3: My boy?
0: Yeah, well, we have reason to believe your son may be involved. Can we look around?
3: You got a search warrant?
0: Well, no, but I can get one if you make me.
3: Oh, Sheriff, we're law-abiding citizens here in this house. You can look wherever you like.
0: Yeah. Well, this place is a mess.
3: Yeah, wife is lazy.
0: And where's your room, Clapham?
3: His room is right this way.
0: All right. Clapham, where were you last night?
2: I was here. Asleep?
0: You never left this house?
2: No, sir.
0: Were you at the Davis's house yesterday?
2: Yes, sir. I was there when Lucy passed.
0: Mm-hmm. I see. And did you... Well, what do we have here hiding under your mattress? Is this the money from the Davis's house?
3: Clapham, what have you done?
2: I stole the money, Sheriff. I saw Mrs. Davis put it in the trunk yesterday. I took it for myself last night.
0: Mm-hmm.
3: Clapham, I am so disappointed.
0: Yes, this is awfully disappointing indeed. Now you're going to have to come with me, son.
2: What are you going to do with me?
0: Well, you're going to jail.
2: Pa?
3: Go with the sheriff, son. You break the law, you pay the price.
2: But, Pa!
0: All right, come on now.

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2: I'm standing here.
3: 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A roommate.
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0: Lord, I don't like being afraid, but sometimes I get scared anyway. 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And I'm not afraid anymore. 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
1: Lord, once right in the middle of a game, I lost my baseball. I looked all through those weeds. Then I prayed. When I opened my eyes, there was my baseball right at my feet. I love you, Lord.
2: Oh, Lord, I remember when we moved to a new town. I didn't have any friends. It could have been so hard, but you were there. You're my best friend.
0: I love you, Lord.

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2: I can't come into your church because I'm not pure enough?
3: I am St. Marian. This is St. Manuel and St. Bernard.
4: They don't seem to like you very much.
3: 'Tis our aim and privilege to pursue purity of every sort.
4: Everybody thinks this church is nutty.
3: You offend me, sir. The bell tolls, and I've set my course anew. I am not going back to the big white church. Ever.
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6: Wild Mountain can be a pretty dangerous place. You stay on the trails and stick with me. 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
5: Insight for Living is proud to present Paws and Tails.
4: What do you mean you're not going back? You have to, don't you?
3: I do not. I came out today with this in mind. I have my possessions and my money in my bag. If I go back, they won't let me out for perhaps years. I was created to tell others of the Lord, and I cannot do that inside the walls of my church.
4: But you don't know anything about the village. Who's going to take care of you?
3: The Lord will.
4: I think first you need to know more about the village.
3: Good day, CJ. Today I begin my ministry to the villagers.
4: You know, you really shouldn't do this alone.
2: Who are you talking to?
4: I just met a churchy, St. Marian.
2: I just met one, too. I could hardly get away. Till I told them I was a Christian.
4: Then they went after a better target.
2: Yeah, that's exactly what they said. This place is something else.
5: Well, CJ and Papa Chuck sat and ate lunch and talked about how a church could go so wrong. After about an hour had passed, they headed back to the front gate of the big white church.
2: It's like a hospital that won't let in anyone who's sick.
4: No one even knows what they're talking about.
2: Okay, let's try this again. I just want to get this over with and get out of Pleasant Valley as soon as I can.
4: I'm for that.
7: Announce that!
2: It's me.
7: So it is. I have received permission to open the gate.
2: That's great. I'll just drive it in.
7: No. We will assist in its unloading. Then the brothers will carry it in.
2: Fine. Let's get this done.
7: All right. Open the gate! We need to open the gate!
8: What? Open the gate? Are thou sure?
7: Open the gate! What sound is that?
8: It's falling! It's breaking on the hinges! Look out!
2: Is everyone all right?
8: My leg! Oh, my leg! He's pinned! Quick, brothers! Help me with the gate!
2: Dudu, come here! Let's lift the gate!
8: Hey, all of you! Stay outside!
2: You've got to be kidding!
8: Do not cross the arch! Get back! We'll take care of this!
9: Get back, all of you!
8: Hurry! All right, together! One, two, three!
10: What happened? The whole gate?
7: I'm free! Brothers, block the entrance.
2: Your leg is probably broken.
9: Quick, bring something to block the entrance.
4: You've got to be kidding.
8: Remain where thou art. All of you, we need help up here. The villagers are coming. This one's looking. You, stop looking.
2: Why don't you just relax?
4: Look inside there. They've painted pictures of folks on the inside of the wall.
11: They really have. I've never seen inside before.
8: None of us have. Hey, look at this. They've got pictures of happy villagers coming to church. They won't let us go in, but they paint pictures of us going in.
11: Those guys are nuts.
9: That's far enough, all of you. You're not brothers. You're not allowed. We need some help here.
2: Look, I'm unloading the desk right where it is. You come out and get it when you're ready. Do you have my payment?
7: Oh, here is your payment. Bring that over to block the entrance. Yes, that's it. Bring something to barricade the opening.
11: Look at him. Like an anthill that's just been kicked.
4: What are they doing with the welcome sign?
8: Good. You hold that sign and I'll nail this end up.
2: Yeah.
8: boys from the shop. They have to see this.
11: They're never going to believe it.
2: Do you know what you've just done?
9: Stand back. We're protecting the purity of our church.
2: You just nailed the welcome visitors sign across the entrance to keep us out.
7: Quick, bring more. Oh, good, yes. That's just the thing. Good. Bring more of these and stack them up at the entrance.
8: Oh, this is rich. Church pews. We're stacking church pews for a barricade.
2: Could you fellows help me slide the desk off the truck?
12: Sure, no problem.
2: One, two, three. Thanks.
4: Hey, look at the churches. Look at me, I'm going in.
8: Halt, proceed not.
4: Too bad, I don't know what he's saying.
2: Do you want any help getting the gate back up?
7: Nay, verily, you have your money. Be gone, all of you.
2: Let's go, CJ.
4: Absolutely.
5: Papa Chuck and CJ could hardly wait to get out of Pleasant Valley. They only made one stop, and that was just to get the truck filled with gas.
4: So, how long till we get to the campground?
2: Oh, couple of hours.
4: CJ! Oh, Marion! I'll be right back. How's it going?
3: Splendidly! It has begun! My ministry is underway!
4: Really?
3: There is a crowd gathering as we speak.
4: A crowd?
3: I found a kindred spirit, and he is gathering the crowd for me.
4: I don't mean to be unkind here, but where in this village would you find a kindred spirit?
3: Purity is to the lost, as is a light on a hilltop.
4: They are gathering because you are pure?
3: Thou art a scoffer!
4: Wait, where is this meeting gonna happen? Maybe we could come.
3: At this address. I believe it is a meeting hall of sorts.
4: Marion, this address is on Dodgy Street. That's where the criminals go. This guy who's setting this up, he could be trying to get
3: you. It is the criminals who need to hear the truth. I am done with you. Good day.
4: Marion, this isn't a good idea. You don't know anything about reality. Oh, no. This is going to be bad. Papa Chuck!
2: Over here.
4: You've got to come. Marion, she's going into that Dodgy Street to bear witness. And I think she's in big trouble.
2: Isn't that the place where the criminals...
4: That's exactly where.
2: Let's go.
5: Well, they ran off to try and help St. Mary, despite the fact that she didn't want any help. When folks are positive that they don't need any help, that's usually when they need it the most. Well, CJ remembered the address, but the streets were curved and confusing.
2: Another fork in the road.
4: So, left or right?
2: I don't know. Left. Stay close.
4: Isn't this the worst place you've ever been in?
2: Actually, not the worst. But it is just the kind of place that trouble looks for.
4: That's her!
2: Come on, stay close.
13: Hi there, I'm Mary from Rosewood. So don't go away, there's more Pleasant Tales coming up.
14: Hello, lovely listeners. 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
15: Now, Tiffany, that is not true.
14: Ned, what are you talking about?
15: Well, we have new Goose t-shirts and Ned t-shirts. 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
14: Wait. We have no Tiffany t-shirts?
15: Oh boy, here it comes. Bye, everybody.
14: You all will rue the day.
5: CJ and Papa Chuck ran around the corner just in time to see St. Marion surrounded by the meanest pack of wolves you ever saw. Papa Chuck was just about to rush in.
2: CJ, you stay here. Who is that?
4: That's the wolf that helped her before.
5: Just when things looked their worst, Barnabas showed up again.
16: Get back, vermin. Leave her alone, or I'll break your heads with my staff.
17: Help me! Get

0: listen to me. I'm going to lead you through alleys and tunnels and back rooms. If you don't stay close, you may not get out of this. Can you all do that?
1: Yes.
2: We're right behind you.
0: Then follow me.
3: Barnabas took him through a confusion maze of doors and back alleys until Marion got, well, stuck.
1: Oh! Help! I can't!
0: What's the matter?
1: My robe, it's caught in the fence!
0: Well, get it loose.
2: They're getting closer. We don't have time for this.
1: No! No, don't rip it! My robe!
2: Or get the robe. They're right behind us.
3: They ran upstairs and through a tunnel that was too low for the adults to stand upright in.
1: Where are we?
0: Almost there. Here we are.
3: They emerged into a large room filled with various animals, quietly praying.
1: What is this place?
0: This is our sanctuary. We call our church the Lighthouse.
1: This is a church?
0: Part of it. We came through the back alley. Most folks just stroll through the front door.
4: Wow, what smells so good?
0: Have a seat. We have a cooking school. Someone's always cooking something around here. I'd say soup. Have a seat and catch your breath. Pawpaw Chuck, I've heard of you.
2: Really? How?
0: Don't you know of Flint? Pastor Flint?
2: Yes, I do. This is the church he was talking about.
0: He told me all about you.
1: I hate to break up such a nice party, but what is going on here? I was almost killed, and you come out of nowhere only to take me to a sanctuary that looks like a gardening shed.
4: Marion.
0: It's okay.
1: If this is a sanctuary, why are all of these animals in here that smell of sweat? And why is someone learning how to make soup in a church? There is nothing pure in here at all. I want to go home.
2: He just saved your life.
0: Those animals have been building a house all day. This is their meal and prayer time.
4: Marion, you should be grateful.
0: It's okay. They often react like this.
1: They often react like this? Who is they?
2: The churchies.
0: Yep. Churchies who leave the big white church.
4: So other churchies have come out like this?
0: Every so often.
2: And you watch for them.
0: We do. There are a few of us. We're called Overcomers. It's our ministry to go out and search for the lost. In this case, churchies. They come out with a lot of confidence, but they don't know anything about life, real life in the village. They usually get into trouble pretty quickly.
1: I'm here. Sitting here while you are talking about me, like I'm not here.
4: Do you help them all?
0: Some we don't find.
4: What would have happened if you hadn't found Marion?
1: I'm sitting right here!
0: Some of them get robbed, some get beaten. Some, we never know what happens. And now, Marion.
1: Is someone talking to me?
0: You can choose.
1: Choose what?
0: You are invited to stay.
1: Why would I... Why would anyone want to stay in this shack?
4: How long do they act like this?
0: One never knows.
1: Stop talking about me!
0: This is our church. It's not as nice as your church, but then it's different in about every way. At your church, they stay inside. They keep away from the village, trying to stay pure. They only come into contact with unbelievers when they're ready to witness to them.
1: But that's only because
0: we train believers here to go out and live in the village with the unbelievers. Some of us train to cook, others to build houses, and still others to tend to the sick and wounded. Come in here.
1: That's not what a church is supposed to do. What about purity? If you have no purity, how will they see Jesus in you?
0: Purity is very important to us. We live in the village, but with purity. The villagers trust us. They like us.
5: Infection is the enemy.
0: This is where we train to care for the sick and wounded. When a villager is sick, they come to one of us, because we're the best at caring for the sick. We try to be the best builders and the best cooks. Come on. Folks are most likely to listen to you if they trust you and know you care for them. That's the way Jesus did it. It's what we try to do here.
1: Unbelievable.
2: Unbelievable.
1: I think I have seen enough. You cannot serve the Lord looking like you do. You cannot serve the Lord smelling like you do. When was the last time any of you took a bath? I want to go home now. I want to... Look at my robe. I can't go back like this. My robe has become nothing but a huge

0: Wow.
1: Overalls on a churchy? Never seen that before.
2: Nothing makes sense anymore. I wanted to tell the villagers about God. I wanted to save them, that's all. I can't stay here in this place. I can't go back to the church or they'll never let me out again. Look at what you've done to me.
3: You think you've lost everything. Can't you see what you have in front of you?
2: I have nothing! I want out of here!
0: Where are you gonna go?
2: I don't know, but I need to get out of here!
0: Marion!
1: Let her go. She needs to work this out for herself.
2: Why would God let all of this happen? All I want to do is serve him. And the first chance I get, everything falls apart.
4: A very upset and angry St. Marion turned a corner, only to find 5 of the roughest looking wolves and bears she'd ever seen coming right at her.
2: Get away from me! Help!
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4: St. Marion froze with fear. She had come to the end of herself, and she couldn't think of anything to say or anything to do that would help her now. She was so scared, she couldn't even whisper a prayer. But she cried to God. In her helplessness, standing there with her back against a brick wall and her hands over her face, her crying was possibly the most important and effective prayer she had ever prayed. And it was heard. Her cry was heard right there in the throne room of heaven. It was heard, and it was answered.
1: Marion,
8: what's the matter with her?
2: Barnabas, don't let them hurt me!
1: They won't hurt you.
9: Barnabas!
1: It's all right. Marion, they'll not hurt you.
8: Us? We're not gonna hurt anyone.
10: No, miss, we've never hurt no one.
1: These fellows are part of a construction crew coming to the lighthouse for lunch. Surrounded by this raggedy bunch, you're safer than you've ever been.
11: It's okay, miss. Sorry to give you such a start. Hey, who's raggedy?
8: Oh, I think by any measure you'd have to call us raggedy.
11: Well, that's true.
1: Let's get inside.
6: Come on, Marion.
2: CJ, I can't go on like this.
6: You've had a pretty rough day.
3: CJ, you two have a seat. I'll get us something to eat.
8: Soup? Do I smell soup? I love soup.
11: He says that every day. Doesn't matter what they're cooking. I'm Marion. I'm Anthony. They call me Tiny.
6: They call you Tiny?
11: It's a little bit of a joke.
6: I should say so.
8: When you're as big as he is, what else could we call him?
6: I'm sorry for my outbreak.
1: Tiny is one of the construction mentors.
11: That's right. I help the younger ones along, teaching them the trade and the walk.
6: The walk?
11: Oh, yeah. You see Vinny over there?
6: That huge and frightful wolf?
11: Oh, yeah. But he's the nicest fella you'd ever meet, and he can sing like an angel.
6: Bad guy?
11: Believe it or not. But he cannot accept the fact that God could love him. He's had kind of a rough past, you know, feels a lot of guilt. We're working on him, but he's a tough nut.
6: You talk about God while you're building?
11: Oh, yeah. That's my ministry. Barnabas, he's an overcomer. I'm a construction mentor.
6: Vinny?
12: Yes, ma'am.
6: Do you know about the story of Moses?
12: A little.
6: He killed an Egyptian. Moses was a murderer.
12: No, that can't be true.
1: Yes, he was.
12: That's true.
2: Do you know about Abraham?
9: They told me about him in church before.
2: At times, he was a coward and a liar.
9: Is that true?
3: Oh, it's true, all right.
2: And Peter, the disciple. Just before Jesus was crucified, Peter was afraid he'd be arrested too, so he denied that he even knew Jesus 3 times.
9: Wow.
2: God used these men greatly after their sins. He forgave them and used them mightily.
9: You guys never told me that stuff.
11: What? I'd never thought of it like that before.
2: If you ask God to forgive you, he will. Then he can use you mightily. Vinny, let God use you mightily too.
9: That's what I want. More than anything. You think he can really use me?
2: Oh, with a tender heart like yours, I know he can.
13: Here's some more bread, everybody. And the boys here need more soup, too. Bring out some more soup!
11: Yeah, that's amazing!
1: Unbelievable.
0: What? That guy, Vinny, could pick up a building. And you just made him cry.
11: Marion, you just did what we've been trying to do for months.
2: What?
1: You broke through to his heart.
2: Did I just bear witness?
3: You told him about God in a way that he understood.
2: I did, didn't I? I've never done that before. I've tried, but it never...
1: You just told a big old smelly construction worker about God while you were eating lunch and wearing overalls.
3: You may not look pure on the outside, but you are on the inside. And that's much more important. God just used you in a mighty way.
2: I never thought it could happen like this.
4: Changes took place that day. A bunch of them. Marion decided to stay at the lighthouse. She learned how to care for the wounded and sick. She even learned a little about construction. She became an amazing servant of God and was known and loved by most everyone in the village. Sometime later, Vinny asked God to forgive him for his past, and then he asked Jesus into his heart. He was changed forever. The folks inside the big white church, well, they did not change that day. They got that gate put back up as quickly as they could.
13: On three now. 1, 2, 3. The gate's in place, sir.
9: Now, bolt the hinges and lock this thing up tight.
13: Yes, sir.
4: CJ and Papa Chuck. Oh, they never forgot that day in Pleasant Valley. But CJ was particularly affected by his visit there. So much so that years later, CJ would come back to the lighthouse and train to become an overcomer himself. You see, one day in the future, just like his friend Barnabas did in the village, CJ would go out looking for lost souls in need of the Lord. When his time came, CJ went out as an overcomer in the most dangerous and wild parts of Wild Mountain.

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0: We're just hours away from the Harvest Festival in Discovery Mountain and the Music Palooza in Grizzly Mountain. Will the equipment all work for the musicians? And will the wind cause any complications? Well, in King Jehoshaphat's time, God took care of the competition for the people. He gave the people a battle song, just a song. Will we have a triumphant song tonight? Let's find out in our final episode called The Right Note.
1: You there, is this mic plugged in? Check, check.
2: It's on now, try again.
1: Check, check, one, two. All right, Eric, the mics are working. We're ready for you to come out and practice.
3: Victoria, on the schedule for tonight...
1: May, don't worry about the schedule. The musicians, the program, that's all my job.
3: Yes, but...
1: You worry about getting people in those seats. That's all.
3: But your schedule says a 6:03 start time.
1: Yes.
3: All the advertising said it starts at 7 p.m., not 6.
1: Well, fine, I'll change it.
3: You're welcome.
1: Thank you for catching that. Now, what's the wind forecast?
3: Not good. Weather models show wind speeds dying down by 5 p.m.
1: Then we'll be fine.
3: Yes, as long as the weather forecast is right.
1: It'll be fine.
3: Well, it's not up to you or me if it's going to be fine. The safety commission can...
1: No, don't even say it. Do you know how much work I put into getting my musicians to this event?
3: Do you know how much work I put into getting this event here?
1: You mean to your windy town?
3: The wind is out of my control.
4: All right, ladies, I'm ready to sing.
3: Yes, Eric, please go right ahead.
4: Okay, I'll just stand by while Eric rehearses. Not a problem.
1: Okay, Eric, let's hear what you have.
5: Check, check, one, two. Born for fame, born for fame.
6: Boost the levels on that monitor, would you?
5: Born for fame, born for fame. I was born for fame.
6: Not again.
2: Sorry, Mr. Ekstrom. Let them try to reconnect the mic.
6: You realize we go live in just a few hours, right?
4: Ekstrom, hey, she's just a kid.
6: Victoria, what kind of a music festival is this?
1: A great one.
6: You flew me all the way over here for this second-rate setup?
4: Eric, now simmer down.
1: Look, I have a really good concert lined up for you this summer, Eric. It's in Paris.
6: Paris? Now I'm interested.
2: Stand by, Mr. Ekstrom. Okay, we're ready for you.
6: I'll take it from the top.
5: I light the stage, I own the night. Every note lands just right.
6: Hear the crowd.
1: What? The power's out.
6: Well, that's it. Victoria, I'm done.
1: I'll have someone take you back to the hotel for a rest.
3: The power will have to come back on. It's really just the wind.
6: Nope, I'm done. Done. This place isn't ready for Eric Ekstrom.
3: Mr. Ekstrom, do you have any idea how hard this town has worked for this music festival?
6: I really don't care. I'll be on the first flight back home.
1: Eric! Eric!
3: No. Now what? Levi, he will sing tonight, won't he?
4: I really don't know, May, but I'm going back to the hotel.
7: I don't know, sir, but the television on the far wall is set to the weather channel.
8: Haley, Mr. McGee would like to see us both.
7: Yes, Madam Manager.
9: Close the door!
8: Is this serious?
9: Yes, I just got a call. This is strictly confidential.
7: Yes, sir.
9: The weather models have shifted. The winds are intensifying over Grizzly Mountain.
8: Oh, dear.
9: The head of the safety commission is an old fishing buddy of mine. They're canceling the Music Palooza.
7: It wouldn't be safe?
9: Afraid not. Winds that high can topple trees and stage pieces.
8: Many of our guests are arriving. They're going to want to cancel if the event's canceled.
9: We can't let them. They booked the rooms. It's not our fault the Music Palooza is being canceled.
8: Yes. If all the rooms are canceled, we lose all of that revenue.
9: Exactly.
7: I have a thought.
9: Share it with us.
7: Well, if we lose all the money from the rooms being canceled, that's not good for today's business.
9: Exactly.
8: Yes.
7: But if people are unhappy and leave upset, that's bad for future business.
8: My protégé.
9: Good thinking. So what do we do about it?
8: Why don't we acknowledge their disappointment at the canceled palooza and offer them half price on their room?
9: So we lose half our revenue.
7: But we'd also keep half and keep our customers happy.
8: We'll give them a coupon to the spa.
7: And we can tell them about other things to do in the area.
8: Like?
7: Well, Discovery has a harvest festival. Some people might like to go to that.
8: But the wind?
9: The wind isn't running through Discovery. It's coming from the east.
8: Oh, well, I think that's an excellent idea. Mr. McGee, when is the cancellation announcement being made?
9: In 10 minutes, tops.
8: We have just enough time to get the coupons ready.
7: And print the flyers for Harvest Festival?
9: Yes. Now go, and remember, this is confidential.
7: Mom's the word, Mr. McGee.
8: There's a line at the desk.
7: I'll take care of it if you get the other items ready.
8: Good. We're a good team, you and me.
7: The best.
6: Victoria, I'm going home. I wasn't kidding.
1: Eric, please. You'll lose your fee.
6: It doesn't matter. I want to be back in civilization.
3: Victoria!
6: Ugh. The grizzly woman followed us here.
1: Ugh, I don't have time for May Grady now.
3: Victoria, this is important.
6: Let me manage this. Listen, I'm leaving. This music festival is in shambles. I don't care about my fee. I'm on the first flight home.
3: But...
1: They've canceled the music palooza.
3: That's what I've been trying to tell you. The head of the safety commission just called me.
6: You can't cancel. I demand my fee.
3: Oh, no, Mr. Ekstrom. I just heard you cancel. And you said, and I quote, I don't care about my fee. I do believe I have quite a few witnesses, right?
6: Well,
1: my job here is done. I'm going home.
3: Yeah, me too. Oh, but wait, all the food vendors.
7: Half price, and there's a lovely harvest festival happening right next door.
10: As the musicians, technical people, and food vendors scrambled to know what to do after the canceled music palooza, one person knew just where to go.
11: Here's a turnoff. Now, do I just keep going? Oh, and here we are, Discovery Mountain. Hello?
12: Hey there, stranger.
11: I'm looking for Miss Michelle's cafe. Can you point me in that direction?
12: I'm walking there. Follow me if you can keep up.
11: Okay. Keep up? Oh, he walks fast for an old dude. I can't keep up. He's stopping. Oh, the cafe.
12: He almost kept up.
11: Thank you, sir.
12: Gramps Gordy.
11: Well, thank you, Gramps Gordy.
13: Hi. I'm sorry to inform you that the Music Palooza has been canceled.
11: I know about the cancellation.
13: But we have a harvest festival here this evening.
11: Is Michelle Harris here, or John?
13: Yes, Aunt Michelle's right over there.
14: Nico, hello again.
11: Hi, Michelle. I'm headed home. The palooza's been canceled.
14: Yes, I heard.
11: But I have a very full food truck. I remember how kind you were bringing me ice.
14: Oh, it was no trouble.
11: Could I donate my food to your cafe?

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1: But that'll take away from your business.
0: Look outside my window.
1: Oh, it's a mob.
0: Between us, we might just keep everyone fed.
1: Hey, I'm ready. Thanks, Michelle.
2: Order for 12 raspberry scones.
0: Coming right up.
3: Well, it looks as if God fought for Discovery Mountain, and the town didn't have to do anything.
4: Addison, I'm bored.
0: You're bored? Does that mean you're feeling better?
4: Yes.
5: Natalia, can I take your temperature?
4: Sure.
5: Normal again. Well, young lady, I think you can go home now.
4: Back to Addison's house? Yay!
0: You still want to come to my house?
4: Yeah, my tummy ache ruined all the fun.
6: I'm here, Natalia. Mommy's here.
4: Mommy?
6: How are you? Are you okay? I'm so sorry I left you.
4: Mommy, I'm okay.
6: What are her vitals? Her forehead feels warm.
5: Take a look for yourself. I just took her temperature.
6: Oh, normal temp. And the doctor says your pain is gone.
4: Yep.
6: So you're really okay?
0: She really is.
6: Addison!
0: Yes?
6: What would I have done without you? Thank you for taking such good care of Natalia.
0: I was happy to. I'm so sorry you had to rush home from New York.
6: Honestly, it all worked out. I told the judge that I had to get back because my daughter was in the hospital.
0: Yeah?
6: Yeah, and she dismissed my case. I couldn't have hoped for a better outcome.
4: God works in unexpected ways to fight our battles.
6: He sure does.
0: Chaplain Jake was here earlier. He told us a Bible story, the one about Jehoshaphat.
6: The singing into battle story. Oh, I love that one.
5: Miss Natalia, you can grab your blankie and your shoes. You are free to go home with your mom.
4: Oh, but no.
5: You want to stay here at the hospital?
4: No, I want to go to Addison's house. Please, Mommy, we didn't get to do any of the fun things.
6: Oh, Addison?
0: I'd love that, Natalia. And if it's okay with your mom, you can even stay the night.
6: But the Harvest Festival.
5: I wouldn't recommend Natalia going to that. She should rest up until tomorrow.
0: Natalia can stay with me, and you can go, Miss Campbell.
6: You mean go do something for fun?
0: Yeah.
6: Just me? No kids? No work for the Academy?
0: Something just for you.
6: Now this is unexpected.
5: Quick, Amanda, go, before they change their minds.
6: Well, all right. Kiss goodbye. I'll see you in the morning.
4: Bye, Mom.
0: Should we go get some of our raspberries from Brianna?
5: At the cafe? I wouldn't even try.
0: Oh?
5: I tried on my break. They're swamped. It turns out the Music Palooza is canceled, and so the Harvest Festival is the hottest thing in the area.
0: Huh. God really did fight for us.
3: People are streaming up the trail to Lookout Ledge. It's a beautiful evening for the Harvest Festival. There's no wind, not in Discovery.
7: Mr. Simon, Miss Holt.
8: Oh, Mr. Simon, there are so many people. We won't all fit.
9: That's a good problem, Joyce. Don't worry.
8: I can't believe it.
7: Did you see all the people? So many of the Palooza people are coming here.
10: Miss Holt, Mr. Simon.
8: God did this. He worked it all out.
7: He really did.
10: Miss Holt, Mr. Simon.
8: Haley, yes. You don't have to yell.
9: How can we help you?
10: One of my guests at the hotel is here at the Harvest Festival.
8: A few of your guests. Look at that crowd.
10: But this one's special. I wanted to introduce him to you.
9: Oh, okay.
11: Hi there. Oh, hey, Miss Holt. I was in your classroom.
8: You were. And you remember my name?
9: Well, Mr. Hayes, we're sorry about the Music Palooza being canceled.
11: Sorry? Well, not me. That whole thing was just the wrong vibe. Now this is the kind of singing I grew up with.
7: Levi, would you sing for us tonight?
12: Oh, Mr. Hayes, we could surprise everyone. They just love it.
11: Nah, I'd like to just hang out and listen.
12: Oh, pretty please. It means so much to us.
11: Well, now, maybe one little song?

0: one little song, that's it. Sing in with friends.
1: Now, Mr. Hayes, we should tell you that we'll be singing Christian songs and sharing our faith.
2: I support that. I'm a man of faith myself.
0: I knew it.
3: I can't wait to tell Piper. Oh, if only she talked to me.
2: Piper? She's here? I want to thank her for all her work on my technical setup, even though the event was canceled.
3: I have no idea if she's here.
2: Oh, friend trouble?
4: Hey, Mr. Simon, Miss Holt, time to start. Oh, wow. Levi Hayes?
2: You're the photographer, right?
4: Yeah. Hey, can I take a photo of all of you?
2: Sure thing.
4: All right, smile, everyone.
0: Okay, Mr. Simon, here we go.
1: Welcome, everyone, to our Harvest Festival. A special welcome to all our guests. I'm George Simon, our town mayor. Let's pray to begin. Dear Lord, thank you so much for just a beautiful...
5: As Mr. Simon prayed, Piper arrived just in time to squeeze her way into the front row.
1: In Jesus' name we pray. Amen.
6: Amen.
1: Miss Holt, come on up.
0: Hi, everyone. We have a special surprise to start the night. My new friend, Levi Hayes.
2: Good evening. Now, who'd like to sing together on this beautiful fall evening? Oh, hey, there's my friend Piper. Piper, you sing. Come on up here and sing a song with me.
3: Piper? Oh, that's awesome. Hi, everyone. Mr. Hayes, I really love your music, but there's someone else I'd rather sing with.
2: Well, okay. I'll sit right up front and listen.
3: Keziah, can you come up here?
7: Me?
0: Go on, Keziah. It's all right.
3: There's my best friend, folks.
7: Best friend?
3: Keziah, I want to apologize.
7: Apologize?
3: I've been ignoring you for the last 3 weeks, and do you know why?
7: I've tried to figure it out, but I just can't.
3: Because I was jealous and upset that you didn't ask me to sing in the Harvest Festival.
7: Really? Why didn't you just tell me? I had no idea.
3: I know, and now when Mr. Levi Hayes asked me to sing, all I could think was that I wish we were singing.
7: You can sing with Levi. I get it. Really?
3: Nope. I'd rather sing with my best friend. I'm sorry.
7: Aw, I'm sorry too.

0: they finally made up. Oh, Mr. Simon, I'm crying.
1: You're not alone. Look out in the front row.
0: Levi Hayes, oh, he's crying too. Happy tears?
1: Happy tears. God works in unexpected ways.

0: Thank you, Mr. Hayes, for that beautiful song.
1: I enjoy fellowshipping with all of you and hearing more good music. You've blessed me. Thank you.
2: Next, we have an activity. We have apples for everyone. And watch carefully, Miss Hold is going to show you what to do.
3: The Harvest Festival continued with games, music, and fellowship. But before it was all over, Miss Holt had one more surprise for everyone.
0: For our closing song, another one of my 7th grade students is going to sing with me. He's a reluctant singer, but God's given him a beautiful voice. Hugo Garcia, come and join me.
4: Hi, I'm Hugo, and this is a song that my abuelita taught me. 'Tis the

0: Thank you for being here, everyone. May God bless each of you. We'll see you all again next year.
1: Piper, I've missed you.
2: I missed you too.
1: This night, it was amazing.
2: Oh, and look, there's a food truck. Let's get food.
3: I'll beat you there.
1: Hugo, come on. You just sang like an angel, but you're still Hugo.
3: Of course. I'm a man of mystery. I'll have one taco. Miss Michelle?
1: Miss Michelle, this is your food truck?
2: No, I'm just helping.
4: More diced tomatoes coming right up.
2: Mr. Harris, is this your food truck?
5: No, it's mine. And what can I get for you three singers? Your songs were beautiful.
2: You could hear us?
5: Of course. The music floated on the air.
3: Well, three tacos. And what do you guys have?
1: Hugo!
2: I'll get you each a taco and an extra for Hugo.
5: Michelle, John, this food truck can be yours if you like. After today, your names are at top of my interested parties list.
2: Here, Hugo, careful, don't spill the lettuce. Nico, thank you, but I can't afford to compete with the price. I could barely afford the asking price.
5: Here, one taco for each of the young ladies.
1: Thank you.
2: Thank you.
5: I'll sell it to you for the asking price. That's what friends do, right?
2: Oh,
5: You don't have to decide right now. A food truck is a lot of work and commitment, and...
2: Yes, we'll take it.
5: Yes? Well, all right. Oh, look at that crowd.
4: I'll keep chopping tomatoes.
6: Kezi, this way.
1: I'm going to go with my family now.
2: Kezi, the Harvest Festival was a great idea.
3: Let's do this every year.
1: I agree. Bye.
7: Carson?
8: Hey, Mom. How'd you like the Harvest Festival?
7: Oh, I loved it. I don't know if I should say this or not, but I'm so glad the Music Palooza was canceled.
9: Me too.
8: Mr. Hayes.
9: Hi. You're my server from the Frosty Inn, right?
7: Yes, and this is my son, Carson.
9: Oh, yeah. Photographer guy.
8: And orange juice guy.
9: What's that?
8: I brought you your orange juice one morning at the Frosty Inn.
9: Oh, so you did.
7: Hey, maybe you can stop by for one more breakfast before heading home? My boss would like a little of the business we'd hoped for from the Palooza.
9: Of course. With the cancellation, the businesses in Grizzly Mountain will be missing revenue, won't they?
7: Yes, but who could have predicted a windstorm?
9: Well, no one.
7: No one expected that.
9: No, but there might be something that can be done to help. God works in unexpected ways.
7: He sure does.
8: Mr. Hayes, I took a lot of photos and videos of tonight on my camera. Would you be okay with me sharing them to tell the story of you joining us here?
9: Sure thing. Do you want me to sign a form or something with my okay?
8: Well, I don't have a form.
7: Oh, Carson, give me your camera. Now, you ask Mr. Hayes for permission, and I'll record it for you.
9: Hey, smart mom you have there.
8: Hey, Mr. Levi Hayes, do I have your permission to share the photos and videos I took tonight?
9: You sure do, Carson. What's your last name?
8: Vermillion.
9: Carson Vermillion, photography guy.
8: And orange juice guy.
9: You got it.
7: That'll do it. Well, Carson, time to head home?
8: Yeah. See you, Mr. Hayes.
9: Good night. Discovery Mountain. I'll never forget you. I will sing your name.
10: Well, Director Doug, that all worked out well, didn't it?
11: It did. Levi sure seemed to be at home at the Harvest Festival.
10: He did, and it was a fun surprise for everybody. I'm glad that Piper and Keziah are friends again.
11: Yes, me too, and they sang beautifully.
10: They really did.
11: Listeners, no matter what you're battling, God will help you in unexpected ways.
10: He will, just as 2 Chronicles 20, verse 15 says, "Do not be afraid nor dismayed because of this great multitude, for the battle is not yours, but God's."
11: Keep exercising your faith, and we'll see you here next time.
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very, very exciting day. Jesus had come to their town, and all the people were going to see him. The men and the women, and those who were sick, and those who were well, and the rich and the poor, and everybody was going. And the children wanted to go. They wanted to go and see Jesus. And some of the mothers and fathers said, "All right, we'll take you to see Jesus. Oh, he'd like to see you, and you need to see him, for, well, he could bless you and make your life a blessing. You need to see Jesus." And so moms and dads and boys and girls were coming. Many of them were coming together. They wanted to see Jesus. And oh, Jesus had been very busy. He had been busy healing people who were sick and preaching and people who had problems and people who had troubles. He was helping. But this day, as all the children came, the young ones and the older ones came to see Jesus. They were so excited about it, and they wanted to see him. What was he like, and would he be interested in them? Well, of course, Jesus is interested in children. Well, he's interested in everyone, and every boy and every girl he cares about. And as the moms and the dads were bringing the children, some of the children were coming on their own. Some of the disciples came out, those who followed the Lord. Maybe it was Peter, James, and John, or maybe some of the others. The disciples came and they said, "Wait, stop. You can't see Jesus. He's too busy. Don't you know he is busy healing people? And he's preaching to people who have problems and need God and who are in deep troubles. He doesn't have time to bother with children. What could he do for the children? They don't need him. They aren't sick. They don't have troubles. They don't need Jesus. Wait until they get older. Then he can do something for them." And the disciples were turning them away. But Jesus knew what his disciples were doing, and he knew they didn't understand. And so he came out and he rebuked them. He said, "Don't do this. Don't turn the children away. Don't rebuke them for coming. You permit the children to come. Children need me, and there is much I can do for them. And you permit them to come, for of such is the kingdom of heaven." And so the children gladly came. They were so glad that Jesus had not turned them away, and they began to gather round his knee. And he probably took some of the younger ones, and he probably put them in his lap and held them. And the others gathered, and he talked with them. He touched them. He blessed them. And oh, I think their lives were never the same. For that day, some of them put their faith and trust in the Lord. And Jesus said they could, for he said, "Why, of such as this is the kingdom of God." Why, certainly little children and older children, as well as grown folk and old folk, all need to come and put their faith and trust in Jesus. And Jesus gathered them around his knee and probably patted some of them on the head and talked to them and made them laugh, and they enjoyed it so much. And they went home that day all excited. They had seen Jesus, and for years later they would be telling. They would tell their children. When they got grown and had children, they were growing up, they'd tell them that one day they had sat on Jesus' knee and put their arms around him, and he had put their arms around him. Oh, it was a wonderful day. Can children, boys and girls like you, come to God? Well, of course you can. God wants everyone to come. And you do have problems. Well, I remember when I was growing up, my mother used to say, "Well, I wish I were a child again, because when you're a child, you don't have any problems." And I thought, but I do have problems. My problems aren't as big as hers and grown people's problems, but my problems are big for me. And so God knows and understands even the problems you have. And he cares about those problems. And he wants you to come to him when you're young, for you have your whole life to live. In fact, do you know what Jesus said? He said to some grown folk,
He said, you can't even come to God. You can't even be in the kingdom of heaven, and you'll never get to heaven until you become like a little child. Now, it didn't mean they had to shrink up and become a little child again. Oh, of course not. But you know what he meant? He meant that a little child can easily believe on God. And sometimes it's hard for grown folk to believe. And so they have to become like a child again and get to the place where they can believe in God with a simple childlike faith. And another thing that Jesus meant, that grown folk had to become like children before they could go to heaven. Well, young folk are very teachable. Well, you're learning in school and you're learning all kinds of things and you're learning so much and you can learn about God. But sometimes older people don't learn so easily. Well, they're not as teachable. So that's another reason Jesus wants children to come to know him and to put their faith and trust in him. And then one more reason. It's easier for a child to come to God because a child doesn't have the pride. It's very easy to get when you get older. And so God wants us to come when we are children and put our faith and trust in him. And here are two candles. One is rather tall and one's rather short, but you know, I think we could let these two candles, well, this one could stand for, well, let's let that stand for a child who has their whole life to live. And if they come and put their faith and trust in God when they're young, well, they have a whole life to live for God. But we'll let this shorter candle, well, that'll stand for someone who's already grown and already lived most of their life. And they come to put their trust in God. There isn't much of their life left, but it's better to come when you're old than never to come at all. And God wants everyone to come, but especially the children. Because there's a whole life to live for God, to be helpful and useful to other people. And you can live for God. You can do things that are right. You can tell the truth. You can be honest. You can help other people. And you can be kind. Well, even be kind at home. You know, sometimes it's very hard to be kind at home. Well, you're right there with all your brothers and sisters. And when you get angry, it's just easy to hit and push and say ugly, mean things. But God wants us to be kind and helpful and obedient, to obey our moms and to obey our dad, and do what they say and do it right away. Oh, we can turn to God when we're young and live our whole life for him. Well, when Jesus was here on earth, he told many wonderful stories. And he told one story that, well, he said there was a shepherd who had some sheep, 100 sheep. The 99 sheep, well, they were safely in their fold. But there was one little lamb that he could not account for. And so he went out in the deep, dark cold of the night, and the shepherd came looking for the lamb. And finally he found the little lamb. It was caught and about to go over the precipice of a ledge, and the shepherd took up the lamb and brought it home rejoicing. And I think you and I could say that children, boys and girls, or really anyone who is away from God is like that little lamb, and God cares for it, and God will go looking. And do boys and girls need to come to God? Oh, yes. Yes, you do. Well, you see, we have dirty hearts. We have hearts that are evil and away from God. One day, a little girl was coming into the bathroom, and she'd been out playing in the backyard with mud pies. And she had mud all over her hands and all over her arms and all over herself. And she was washing with soap and water, and she was getting it off. And then she remembered how she treated her little brother that morning. She said ugly, mean things to him. That day at school, she didn't do what the teacher said, and she'd been kind of ugly and mean all day long. And so that afternoon, when she was wiping off the
mud with the soap and the water, she called out and she says, "Hey, Mom, Mom, if I were to swallow some soap, could I get my heart clean?" You see, she knew she had a dirty heart. But her mother was very wise, and her mother called back, "No, honey, you could swallow all the soap in the world and you'd never clean your heart. Only God can clean a heart that's dirty with sin." And so, boys and girls and men and women who come to Jesus, he cleanses our hearts, he forgives our sins, and we become his children. And one day we can go and live with him.

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1: Hi, this is Chris. Welcome to Adventures in Odyssey, where wonder, excitement, and discovery are just around the corner. Are you ready? Come on, let's go for another Adventure in Odyssey.

0: Well, hello there, young Parkers.
1: Hi.
0: We've missed you around here. Have you been out of town?
2: No, just out of commission.
3: Yeah, we've been grounded. Yeah.
0: Really? All three of you?
4: Yeah, we're only here now because Mom needed to shop.
2: She's given us a half hour off for good behavior.
0: Only a half hour? Well, then I better get your orders fast. The usual?
2: Uh-huh. Yeah, sure.
0: Three root beers coming right up. So, what got you in so much trouble, if I may ask?
3: A new babysitter.
0: Oh?
2: Yeah, as in we didn't think we needed one.
0: Ah.
2: Mom and Dad were going out, and we really wanted to convince them that we could take care of ourselves this time. But as usual...
5: Forget about it. I don't want to have this conversation again.
2: But Dad...
6: No more arguments, Olivia. The babysitter will be here any minute.
4: But we're too old for a babysitter.
3: Yeah, we're not babies anymore. Yeah.
6: And you're not grown up either.
5: Well, at least not grown up enough to be responsible for yourselves.
2: What? I can handle responsibility. I'm watching the Allertons' dog while they're away. They wouldn't have asked me to do that if I wasn't responsible. And he's a Great Dane.
6: There's a big difference between taking care of a Great Dane and leaving the three of you alone.
5: In fact, if I had thought of it, I should have asked the Great Dane to babysit you.
2: Dad!
4: By the way, who is babysitting us?
2: Please don't say it's Mrs. Stewart.
3: Oh, no.
6: What's wrong with Mrs. Stewart?
4: She's strict.
5: Meaning she makes you do the things we told you to do?
3: And she has smelly feet and very close veins.
5: What? Oh, you mean varicose veins.
6: Never mind. We're going to be late for our movie.
5: Oh, all right. Listen, Mrs. Stewart is not coming tonight.
2: Yeah!
5: No, okay, but a friend of mine from work gave me the name of a college student who has some nanny experience.
3: She's in college and she's a grandmother?
6: No, sweetheart. A nanny is someone who has professional experience taking care of kids.
4: Why does the word nanny make me feel even more like a baby?
5: Look, if you want to prove to us how grown up you are, then do it tonight with this new sitter.
6: That's right. Olivia, I've written down instructions for dinner. You can show her around the kitchen for whatever she needs.
5: Okay. And you guys make sure to clean up.
6: Mm-hmm.
5: I do not want to come home to dishes and pans all over the place.
4: Wait a minute. How are we going to do that? The dishwasher's broken.
5: You'll have to wash them in the sink by hand.
2: Ew.
3: What? I don't think I know how to do that.
5: Well, you're a smart girl. You'll catch on fast.
4: Oh, man. This is getting worse by the minute.
3: Yeah.
5: Oh, and there she is. Right on time. I'll get it.
6: I want you three on your best behavior tonight.
2: Yeah, right.
6: Try to impress this new sitter with how good and cooperative you are.
2: If we're good tonight, can we go without a sitter next time?
3: Yeah.
6: I can't promise that, but we'll see.
5: Everybody, this is Maria.
7: Hi.
8: Hello.
7: Hi.
6: Thanks for filling in at the last minute, Maria.
8: Oh, quite all right, Mrs. Parker. I relish every opportunity to gain more experience with children.
2: I love your accent. Are you from England?
8: Cambridge, in fact.
3: Oh, I thought it sounded English.
6: Cambridge is in England, sweetie. David, we should go.
5: All right, kids. Remember what we talked about.
2: Yeah. Well,
5: have a good night.
2: Bye, Mom.
6: Be good. Bye. See you later.
0: That doesn't sound like a bad start.
2: No, she seemed really nice.
4: I was afraid that she was just play-acting. Mrs. Stewart was all smiles at first, too. And then the minute Mom and Dad were out the door, it was brutal.
3: She took off her shoes.
2: Camilla, will you cut it out with the smelly feet?
3: Yeah. I'm just saying.
0: So, when did the trouble actually start with Maria?
4: Pretty much right away.
0: Uh-huh. Right away?
4: Yeah, Mom had written down instructions for a dinner that included salad and asparagus and other healthy kinds of things.
3: Uh-huh. Yeah, where's the fun in that?
2: We thought that if Mom and Dad get a night off, we should too.
8: Right. So, I understand that supper is the first thing on our agenda?
2: What kinds of things do you eat in England?
8: Well, I suppose a lot of the kinds of things you eat here. Bangers and mash,
2: what?
8: Toad in the hole, black pudding.
2: Black pudding?
8: Oh, yes, it's a delicious blood sausage.
2: Ooh.
4: I didn't know English people were cannibals. No wonder George Washington threw you out of the country.
2: Oh, Matthew!
8: How very amusing. Now, about dinner? Olivia, I believe you're giving me direction in the kitchen.
2: I am? Oh, right, I am. Okay.
4: Make it good, Olivia. Plátanos machos fritos would be good.
2: Yay! Sure.
8: Plátanos machos fritos.
2: Really good.
0: What is Plotnos Machos Fritos?
2: Well, it's a...
3: It's a dessert.
0: Dessert?
4: Fried bananas with the sweet sauce and sometimes powdered sugar or chocolate. It's our favorite.
0: Yeah, for dessert, but not dinner.
2: Well, normally, but in this case...
8: I must confess this seems rather unusual as a main dinner course. This sauce seems awfully sweet.
2: You don't like sweet?
8: Oh, I don't care for very much sugar. A spoonful at most.
3: Can I taste some?
2: Go ahead.
3: Mmm. This is great. A lot better than asparagus.
8: Asparagus?
3: Oh, that's what Mom planned
4: for. Why didn't you put the plates on the table, Camilla?
2: Yeah.
3: Huh? But I can't. They're in the dishwasher.
4: Then take them out.
3: They're dirty, remember? They were in there when the dishwasher broke. Dad said you have to hand wash them.
4: I do?
8: Well, it's only fair, Matthew. The girls are helping fix the meal.
3: Yep.
4: Oh, fine.
8: Now, Olivia, are you certain about this meal?
2: Oh, yeah. Mom fixes it all the time.
4: It's made with bananas. They're really healthy.
2: Mm-hmm.
8: Very well, then. I do enjoy new experiences in dining.
2: Now we need to slice the bananas.
8: Oh, before we begin, I wonder if you could direct me to your water closet.
3: A what?
2: It's at the top of the stairs on the right.
4: I'll show you.
8: Thank you. Keep at it, girls. I'll be back in a jiffy.
3: Olivia, you sent her to the bathroom. We don't have any closets in there.
2: That's what they call a bathroom in England, Camilla. Don't you know anything?
3: I know lots of things. But why do they have closets for water?
2: Forget about it. Hand me a banana and I'll start peeling.
3: No, let me peel the bananas. I like that part.
2: No, you squeeze too hard and make a mess. Let me do it.
3: No, I want to do it.
2: Give it, Camilla.
3: No, but I want to do that.
2: Stop it!
3: Oops! Now look what you did.
2: Me? You're the one who squeezed it out. Now clean it up.
3: Nuh-uh. I'm not cleaning it. It was your fault.
2: No way. You squished it all over the place.
3: Then you should have been more careful.
2: Ugh. You drive me crazy sometimes. Well, at least help me. Ew. This is gross. Take it and put it in the trash.
3: Nuh-uh. I'm not touching that.
2: Oh, come on. Take it.
3: Hey! You got it all over my new shirt.
2: Too bad.
3: I told you I don't want it.
2: Ew! I can't believe you just did that. Okay, fine, if that's how you want it.
3: No. Stop! Ew! Now it's your turn.
2: Come and get it.
4: What are you doing?
2: She smeared banana on me.
3: No, you smeared banana on me.
4: Stop it. You're making a mess.
2: He's right. We're a mess.
3: But he isn't. Get him!
2: Yeah! Get him!
4: Okay, if you want to play rough.
2: No! Yeah!
8: Children! Children! What on earth is happening?
2: Camilla dropped her banana.
3: You smeared it on me.
8: Well, regardless of how it happened, you've made a dreadful mess.
2: Sorry.
8: Oh, it's all over the floor as well. Now we must get this cleaned up before someone gets hurt. Am I correct, girls?
2: Yeah.
3: Yeah.
4: Well, have fun with that.
8: I believe that you were going to wash the dishes so we can use them for dinner, Matthew.
4: I was?
8: You were. Now, if we all work together and quickly, we can salvage what's left of the bananas for dinner. Don't stand there staring, girls. Spit spot.
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2: I never realized how hard it is to clean smashed banana off the floor.
3: Or out of my hair.
0: Your hair?
2: Yeah.
3: Yeah.
2: This is hard. Sticky.
3: Ew, I'm a mess. Look at me.
8: Right then. Up to the bathroom and I'll help you.
3: You mean water closet, right?
8: I mean the bathroom. I'm going to have to stick your head under a faucet. Come along.
4: But what am I going to do with these dishes? Everything's crusted on.
8: Well, I understand you're a clever lad. You'll figure something out. Now let's go, Camilla.
10: Okay.
4: I'll need a sandblaster to get these things clean.
2: Don't complain. I could use the blaster on the hose to get the banana off this floor.
4: Hey, that's a good idea.
2: You're not dragging the hose in here.
4: No, I'll take the dishes out to the hose. The high-power nozzle can strip paint off the side of a house. I saw it on TV. I bet it'll clear the food right off these dishes.
2: You're kidding.
4: Do I look like I'm kidding?
0: Tell me you were kidding.
4: Well, you know how you sometimes get an idea and at the moment

0: clean?
1: This nozzle actually works pretty good. Watch.
0: Oh, hey! Careful, you're getting me all wet.
1: Then move out of the way. Whoa! Did you see that one go?
0: You are crazy.
1: You have a banana fight in the kitchen and I'm crazy?
0: Have you done the pots and pans? I need them to make dinner.
1: Hey, you do the pots and pans if you want them so much.
0: You need a power hose to wash the plate. How am I supposed to get the pans clean?
1: Beats me. Whoa!
0: Oh. Hey, what was that?
1: Sounds like the dog that you're supposed to be taking care of.
0: Oh no, I let him run around the backyard this afternoon and I forgot to take him in again. I better feed him. I'll be right back.
1: You ought to let him have what's in those pans. I'll bet he can lick them clean.
0: Hey, that's a good idea.
2: Olivia, you didn't.
0: Well, why not?
2: Oh, dear. And where were you while all this was going on, Camilla?
3: I was being a little angel.
1: Sure you were.
4: There. I think we got all the banana out of your hair.
3: Thank you.
4: Now, about supper.
3: Can I watch a movie while you fix supper?
4: I suppose so. What do you plan to watch?
3: Oh, I don't know. I'll find something.
4: All right. Just make sure it's appropriate.
3: I will.
1: Go on, Camilla. Tell him what you watched.
0: Yeah.
3: He probably won't know it anyway.
2: Try me.
3: The War of the Jurassic Aliens.
2: What? They changed the movie rating system because of the intensity of that film. How in the world did you think that that was appropriate to watch?
0: She wanted to see it. That's how.
3: And my mom said a couple of weeks ago that I'm getting old enough to watch more grown-up movies.
2: Mm-hmm. That one?
3: Well, not that one specifically.
2: So, what happened when you watched it?
3: Nothing.
2: Nothing? And about this time, Maria must have found you in the backyard. Is that right, Matthew?
1: Uh-huh.
2: And what did she think of your dishwashing method?
1: She was surprisingly calm about it.
4: Honestly, Matthew, you've got dishes all over the lawn.
1: It's okay, they're plastic.
4: Well, do you really think washing them in this way is a good idea? Perhaps you should scrub them in a more conventional manner.
1: They're fairly clean now. I just need to rinse them off in the sink.
4: With soap?
1: If you say so.
4: And where has Olivia?
5: Oh, I'm here.
4: Oh, goodness, is that a pony?
5: No, it's our neighbor's dog. Hold on.
4: Oh, down.
5: Come on, Bruno. Cut it out.
4: Down.
5: I have to feed him anyway, so I thought I'd have him help us out.
4: Oh, good heavens, down boy. Help us.
5: He's going to lick out the pots and pans.
4: I'm not entirely sure that... Yes, all right. Whatever he likes.
5: Okay, watch. Come on. Yep.
4: I've never seen anything like this. We really must get dinner back on track.
5: I'll be in to help after I get Bruno cleaning these pots.
4: If you insist. I think I smelled mailman on his breath. Oh, goodness. I'll just be inside.
5: Here you go, Bruno. Dinner. Matthew! Could you keep an eye on Bruno? It's going to take him a while, and I need to help Maria with dinner.
6: Yeah, sure.
5: Thanks! Okay, so we get this frying oil nice and hot, and then we put the sliced bananas in.
4: Olivia, I'm still not entirely convinced this meal of bananas and powdered sugar is a decent meal. It seems rather more like a dessert to me. What do you think?
5: Well,
4: what now?
5: It's Matthew. Matthew! Matthew, what are you doing?
6: Your dog keeps trying to bury the pots and pans. Make him stop.
5: Do I have to take care of everything? Bruno, come here. Right this minute. Come on. No. I don't want to play. Sit. Sit.
4: No, no, don't let that animal in the house. He'll destroy everything.
5: I'm trying to, but he's too strong.
7: Guys, I decided it was a bad idea to watch that really scary movie.
5: Come on.

0: fantastic.
1: Put a saddle on him, I'll ride him out.
2: No, it's okay, I've got him.
3: Guys,
0: what is it, Camilla? What is it?
2: I think the stuff on the stove is starting to burn.
0: Oh, is that smoke?
1: Bruno smokes?
0: Not Bruno, it's the frying oil.
4: Oh, well, no one put out a call for skin grafts, so I'm assuming everyone survived.
5: Well, fortunately, Maria had some emergency training. She grabbed the metal lid to the frying pan and put it on top. That smothered the fire while she turned off the stove.
4: Oh, yeah. Good.
1: But in the confusion, the dog got away and the smoke alarm wouldn't stop screeching at us.
2: Oh, no! Get the dog!
0: Matthew, stop that alarm! Oh, he's destroying the living room!
1: Somebody open the windows!
2: Oh, I want my mother!
5: Camilla, just sit down and stay out of the way while we catch the dog!
1: Oh, don't sit in that chair, Camilla. I need to reach the alarm.
2: Would you just make up your mind?
1: I just need to push the reset button.
2: Incoming!
1: Watch out!
2: Oh, you broke the smoke alarm.
1: Well, that was one way to stop it.
0: I believe I have him.
2: Good boy.
1: Good.
2: That's right.
0: Boy.
2: Be still.
0: Dog.
2: That's right.
0: Doggy.
2: Be still. Stay calm.
0: It's better.
5: Good, Bruno.
6: Oh. What's going on here?
7: Well, this looks interesting.
8: Hey, you over there, I have a special invitation just for you. It's an invitation to this super cool secret club. Well, it's not really a secret. Actually, I'm trying to tell everybody about it because it's so amazing. 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
9: 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We always love hearing from you.
5: Okay, that's done. Bruno's home safe and sound.
7: Good. Now sit down. It's time for a family meeting.
1: Uh-oh. In front of a stranger?
6: Maria's an unofficial member of the family now.
7: Baptized by fire, so to speak.
5: Look, before you start, I want to say that it's all my fault. I take full responsibility for everything that's happened.
1: Thanks, Olivia. She's right, Dad. It's all her fault.
5: Works for me.
7: Okay, that's very noble, Olivia, but it's not enough.
5: Oh, rats.
6: I thought you all wanted more responsibility. I thought you were going to prove how grown up you were.
1: That was the plan, but, you know, things happen, and suddenly other things happen, and then...
7: Then what?
1: Nothing. I'm going to stop talking now.
6: I'm really disappointed in the three of you.
2: In a way, it's not all our fault.
7: It isn't?
2: No. We really didn't expect Maria to be such a pushover.
6: That's not funny.
7: No, that's not funny at all.
6: Maria did exactly what we asked her to do. You wanted freedom and responsibility. You promised that you were old enough to make wise choices. And so we told Maria to let you decide what rules would be followed.
2: Wait, you told her to do that?
6: Yes.
7: Mm-hmm.
1: Oh, man. If I'd known that, I would have tried a lot of other things.
7: I hope that's a joke.
1: Yes. Yes, of course it is.
7: Of course it is. Yeah.
6: Fortunately, Maria called when things started getting out of hand.
7: Honestly, a banana fight, girls? And what stroke of genius led you to the backyard plate toss, Matthew?
1: Aww.
6: Camilla, the Jurassic Alien movie? Really?
2: I'm sorry.
1: I'm sorry, too.
2: Me too.
7: Okay, we'll work out your punishments after Maria goes. There's no point in having a witness. I mean, for her to witness that part. Thank you, Maria.
3: You're welcome, Mr. Parker. Though...
10: Well, I guess you can stop calling me Maria now.
2: Wait.
10: Yeah, it's Charlotte, actually. Charlotte Maria. I only use the whole Maria thing when I'm playing an English nanny.
2: But you're not Cambridge?
7: English, and no, she's not. She's really an actress from the college theater department.
10: Ta-da!
2: Wait, you mean this whole thing was a setup?
6: Like we said, we wanted to see just how responsible you'd be.
1: Busted!
7: Uh-huh. In more ways than one. Say goodnight to Charlotte, everybody.
11: Good night, Charlotte.
10: Good night, guys. Thanks for a remarkable experience. It was, simply smashing.
4: So, you had a week to figure out what lessons you've learned, huh?
2: That and cleaning every square inch of our house.
1: Ugh. And handing over our allowance for repairs.
4: Just out of curiosity, what did you learn from the experience?
2: We're not as grown up as we'd like to think we are. And, given the chance, we're still inclined to try to get away with things rather than do what's responsible.
4: Well said, Olivia. You've been practicing that, I guess.
2: Over and over.
1: We get to appear before the Mom and Dad parole board this afternoon. We have to persuade them that we've really learned something.
2: Or you won't see us for another week.
4: Well, it sounds like you're on the right track.
1: Can you give us any advice about what else we should say?
2: Yeah.
4: Well, I can't coach you on that. Your parents know you well, and they know how far you can be trusted.
1: I don't think they trust us very much now.
2: No.
4: Probably not. You'll have to earn that back by showing them that you're trustworthy. And even though you fuss about wanting to be grown up and have more responsibility, your parents love you enough not to let you take on more than you can handle. Do you see that?
2: Yeah, I get it. That's an important lesson all by itself.
1: Teacher's pet.
2: And I learned another lesson.
4: Oh, what's that, Camilla?
2: Never trust a babysitter with a fake English accent.
4: Well, there is that one, too.
12: In the Gospel of Luke, chapter 16, verse 10, Jesus says, "Anyone who is trustworthy in little things is trustworthy in great. Anyone who is dishonest in little things is dishonest in great." How do you think that verse fits Olivia, Matthew, and Camilla Parker? They made some pretty wild choices, the kind that may have made sense in the moment, but seemed wrong later. Have you ever been in a situation where you got caught up in the moment and made the wrong decision? I'd love to hear what you did and what you learned from it. Send me a note at Adventures in Odyssey, Colorado Springs, Colorado, 80995, or in Canada, write to Box 9800, Vancouver, BC, V6B 4G3. 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Our cast included Zach Callison, Hope Levy, Sydney Shiatani, and Carrie Walgren. And I'm Chris, hoping you'll join us again next time for more Adventures in Odyssey.
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1: What is it?
0: I've been told that everything we've done has been posted online.
1: That's strange. Have we done anything wrong?
0: No, but why is it online? How is it online?
1: Let me see what comes up when I type our names. Wait, I think I know what's going on.
0: What is it?
1: Nothing to worry about. Clue Crew. Boom. There it is.
0: Oh, it's about our mysteries.
1: It's all there at cluecrew.org. 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
0: Oh, phew. 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
2: We never got to celebrate our 25th together.
3: This town has become toxic.
4: Shh. Don't think of what could have been.
3: I told you not to go to a lot of trouble.
5: Sorry.
6: You okay?
3: Lean on my shoulder.
5: Thank you.
3: Tom!

0: You know your grandfather died at the same age as your dad. Heart attack.
1: Oh, wow.
0: I'm not sure if I should tell Maya that right now. She's already on edge, like all of us.
1: Yeah. You know what I think would do her the most good?
0: Tell me.
1: Let's all pray together.
2: Dear God, please, please help Dad to live. We love him so much. We need you to heal him right now.
1: God, we trust you. And we trust you to take care of Dad. Just bring him through this, God.
0: I know you and I haven't spoken in years, but I need you to hear me now. You've got three kids who need their dad, and they're counting on you. Amen.
1: Amen.
0: Come here, Maya. We're gonna make it through this.
1: Mom, Dr. Bowles is here.
0: Dr. Bowles. Tell me, doctor.
3: We perform CPR, defib. That's the shock to start his heart.
0: I know.
3: We tried epinephrine 4 times, tried to intubate.
0: He's gone.
3: Yes, I'm sorry.
0: Thank you. I think we need some time alone right now.
3: I understand. I'll be on standby if you have any questions.
0: Thank you.
4: Monica, I found Tiffany for you. We got here just as quick. Oh, Monica.
2: Tiffany?
5: Mom?
2: We just lost your dad.

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6: It's awesome as Colossimus.
7: Well, mates, Diego has brought more bad news about the Phantom Holes appearing at night on the ranches. But remember, everything is not as it may seem at first glance. The crew must find out who is digging the holes before it's too late. Remember, the armadillos are presumed innocent before they're proven guilty. The circumstances don't look good, but the captain and crew are hard at work trying to uncover the facts. Right here in part 4 of Armadillo Amigos.
8: I'm sorry about the trouble you've been having, Guillermo. We'll do whatever we can to help.
9: Gracias, mi amigo. I hope you're not too late.
8: All right, mates. It's going to be a long night. We're going to stand guard over the armadillos and find out if any of them are sneaking off.
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9: Good idea.
10: Rico? 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
9: Do you know about the complaints of Juan Carlos and Diego?
11: Si, we do.
12: But we don't know why everyone's against us.
11: We wouldn't hurt a fly.
13: We just did it!
12: That looked like a juicy one.
11: Gotcha! That's delicioso.
6: Ew, yucky buggy.

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3: All right, let's split up. 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
4: Aye, aye, Captain.
5: Let's go. 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Gangway, all you armadillos better steer a straight course.
6: Ernesto, south is this way.
5: I'll investigate every bucko on the ranch. Ow! Ooh, shiver me tacos.
7: Oops, sorry. Ernest, didn't mean to spill my taco on you.
6: Ernesto bumped into Goro.
4: Ernest, watch where you're going.
5: Lower the longboats, I hear a noise.
6: Sissy coming. Lola.
8: My name is Lola. I am a screaming hairy armadillo.
4: Sissy, did you see something?
9: Someone's sneaking along just ahead of you.
4: All right, everyone. Be very quiet.
6: Look, there's someone in the shadows over there.
9: Is it an armadillo?
4: If it is, it's bigger than Gordo.
7: Hey, take it easy. Trying to watch my figure.
6: It's Paco!
5: Shiver me timbers!
9: He sure is in a feather flurry hurry.
6: I wonder where he's going.
9: Should we follow him?
5: Mutiny on the Bounty. I'll go.
4: No, I think everyone should stay here. The captain wanted us all to keep an eye on the armadillos.
6: All right then, we'll all stay put. Where did Rico and Chico go?
4: I don't know.
9: They were right next to you a minute ago.
5: Shiver me timbers, where's my spyglass? They'll walk the plank.
6: Let's keep moving. Maybe Rico and Chico just got ahead of us.
4: Come on, Ernest.
5: There's something crawling on me. It's a big bug.
4: Whoa, that ant's almost bigger than Sissy.
9: I'm not that big.
10: Oh, a big bug.
5: Watch out, Ernest! Ow! Bola bowled me over!
9: Where'd that creepy crawly bug go?
10: I got him for you.
5: Scurvy bilge water, I feel sick.
6: Bola, you need to be more careful about running over people.
10: Sorry.
4: At least we don't have to worry about bugs with all these armadillo amigos around.
9: Bola! I sure wish you'd come out of your shell so we could get to know you better.
10: I'm working on it.
6: Papa works with Bola every day, trying to get him to open up.
4: That's something a lot of us could work on.

0: 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Sometimes we're afraid of what people will think if we tell them the good news, that Jesus died for their sins, and he is willing to forgive all who come to him in faith, believing, and trusting him alone for their salvation. Now, here's Christiane with some interesting news. So listen up and take note.
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That's why he made you special.

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1: Hi, I'm John Fornoff, producer for Lamplighter Theater. 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So if you're one of those younger listeners, make sure to get your parent to listen with you. 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

0: Well, hello there. It's good to have you back. You're always welcome here at Lamplighter Theatre. On our last visit...
1: You didn't tell me you sold an umbrella.
2: No, sir.
3: Where is the money?
2: Look, I have it right here.
3: Get out of my shop!
2: Mr. Smith, I'm sorry, but...
3: Get out!
2: Yes, sir.
3: You, what are you doing here?
2: My pa needs rum.
4: And my sister needs castor oil.
3: I'm only trusting you because of your friend here.
2: Thank you. That's one thing that you have that I never will.
4: What?
2: People's trust.
4: Give it time, and give them proof.
2: No, Pa, I won't do it! I don't want to be a thief no more!
5: Don't you never run from me again. Never!
6: Drop him!
2: Help!
6: Reach out for my hand! I got you!
4: Papa, enough is enough. Tell me what's happening with you.
2: I'll tell you everything.
7: Oh, Harry.
4: Father? What's the matter?
7: It's Lucy. She's very sick.
8: Clapham!
2: I heard you was feeling worse than a warthog with indigestion.
8: Yeah, but I feel better now.

0: Harry?
1: Hello, Clapham.
0: Why are you sitting out here? Harry, what's wrong? It looks like you've been crying.
1: Everyone's inside. The doctor just left.
0: Lucy?
1: Yeah, her fever's been with her for 3 days now. And he said there's nothing he can do.
0: What? She's dying?
1: Yes. My little sister's dying.
0: Oh, how could that be? Can I go in?
1: Yeah, I'm sure she'd love to see you.
0: Oh, wait. These flowers are awful pretty. You think it'd be all right if...
1: Go ahead. You can go on in.
2: Clapham. Hello.
0: Hello, sir.
3: I'm glad you're here, Clapham. You always put a smile on her face.
0: May I see her?
3: Of course. But first, would you like to pray with us?
0: You want me to pray with you?
3: Yes. Please join us, will you? Harry? Harry, come in, please.
1: You called Mother?
3: We need to pray.
4: Yes.
2: Would you lead us, Mother?
3: I will. Heavenly Father, we love you, and we know that your ways are not our ways. We desire with all our hearts for our little Lucy to be well again, but it is your will, not our will, be done, on earth as it is in heaven.
1: Mother, it is so hard to pray for God's will if it means to lose our Lucy.
3: Oh, Harry, God sees what we cannot. We know that death is not a final separation. We will see her again one day.
1: It still doesn't make it any easier.
3: I understand. Come, let's go in. I think we're getting close to the end. Lucy?
4: Yes, Mother?
3: You have a visitor.
0: Hello.
4: Oh, Clapham. My future brother-in-law.
0: I brought you these.
4: Oh, those are beautiful. They look just like the ones Mother planted out front.
0: How about that?
5: Here's a vase, Clapham.
0: Much obliged. I'll put these right here beside your bed so you can look at them.
4: Clapham?
0: Mm-hmm.
4: Hold my hand, please.
0: Oh, now look at you. All feeling so low, and yet you're smiling like it was your birthday.
4: In a way, it's like a birthday. I'm gonna get the best gift in the whole world. I'm gonna live with Jesus forever.
0: That's nice to think about, Lucy.
4: Oh, it's true. Just talk to Harry. Harry? Annie? Mother? Father?
2: Yes, sweetheart.
3: We're all here, darling. Yeah. We love you.
0: I love you, Lucy.
4: Lucy. Oh, we all love one another.
6: Oh, Mother. Is she...
3: Yes. Yes, she's gone, my children. Gone from our sight, but never, never from our hearts.
2: Suffer the little children to come unto me. And forbid them not, for of such is the kingdom of God.
3: Amen.
6: I'll never forget her last words to us. We all love one another. That will always help us remember our Lucy.

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9: Harry, what kind of flowers did she like?
10: Lilies, I guess.
9: I'll pick her some lilies.
10: We're taking a wagon to Binghamton tomorrow to bury her.
9: I wish I could have done more.
10: You did everything you needed to do. You were there when she left us. You made her smile.
9: Yeah, she was smiling on her own. It seemed like she was in a better mood than the whole lot of us. And she was the one dying.
10: Does that surprise you?
9: You know, it beats about just anything I ever seen.
10: You know why, don't you?
9: Not really.
10: She loved Jesus more than anything. He died for her, paid for all her sins, so she could live with him forever. That's why she could face death like she did. It was just... It was like a door to her. You know, a door that led to her new life with him.
9: I don't know, Harry. You make it sound so easy. But with my upbringing and all, I don't see me ever changing much.
10: It doesn't matter about your past. When you belong to Christ, He does the changing inside you. You just gotta ask Him.
9: How?
10: Just talk to Him like you're talking to me. It's like I said before, if you shoot straight with God and ask Him to forgive you, as sure as I'm standing here, He will.
9: All right. I'll do it. What do I say?
10: Whatever comes to your heart.
9: Okay. Jesus, I never talked to you before, but I'm hoping, I'm asking, for you to forgive me for all the bad stuff I done. Harry, my friend here, he tells me that you can help me change.

0: Pa? Ma?
1: Your ma's in town.
0: Oh.
1: Where you been? You're gone all night.
0: I was at Harry's. I slept there.
1: What's wrong with you?
0: Wrong?
1: Why are you smiling like that?
0: I am. Really?
1: Yeah. What is it?
0: I don't know. I guess it's been a strange week.
1: How so?
0: Well, it all started when Lucy died.
1: Lucy?
0: Harry's younger sister. She died of fever.
1: Do tell. Yeah, I think I remember her now. She always seemed kind of sickly to me anyway. Small, skin and bones.
0: No, she wasn't sickly at all, Pa. She was pretty and full of life.
1: Full of life?
0: Yeah.
1: Their family's so poor they can't afford any kind of life, much less a full one.
0: They're very happy people, Pa.
1: They probably can't even afford a proper burial.
0: Yes, they can. They're taking her to Binghamton tomorrow.
1: How can they do that? They got no wagon.
0: They're paying to use a wagon from Mr. Smith's store.
1: How do they afford that?
0: Well, the Davises have lots of friends. People gave them food, gave them flowers. Some folks even gave them money for a proper burial.
1: Whole lot of money?
0: Yeah, I suppose.
1: Where is it?
0: The money?
1: Yeah. Where did they put all that money they got from their friends?

0: They all wanted to be together, so they slept in the living room.
1: Yeah, that's all I wanted to know.
0: What are you thinking?
1: I'm not thinking nothing. Just mind your own business, you hear?
0: Yes, sir.
1: Boy.
0: What?
1: Get up.
0: Why? Is Ma okay?
1: Sleeping. Get up and come with me.
0: What time is it?
1: Never you mind. Just do what I say. Now get dressed and walk with me.
0: What are we doing? It's not light out for 2 or 3 hours.
1: There's a Winchester rifle at Smith's that I want. It's coming in first thing in the morning. And I know that old scoundrel Madeley wants it too. So I'm going to beat him there. We'll wait outside till the store opens.
0: Oh, okay. But the store opens...
1: Boy, the birds ain't even talking yet. Now keep your mouth shut till we get there.
0: Where did you get the money for a new rifle?
1: Close that chatterbox.
0: Why are we going this way? Smith's
1: is... One more word, and I'll grab me my whip. We're stopping off at another place before we head over to Smith's.
0: Stopping off where?
1: Across the road. That's where we're getting the money.
0: No. No, Pa. These people have been through enough heartache.
1: See that window? You're gonna climb through it, open the trunk, and take all the money you see inside.
0: Pa!
1: And you're gonna do it quiet-like so as not to wake a soul.
0: No. No, I won't.
1: Keep your voice down. And yes, you will.
0: Pa, this is Harry's family. I can't steal from them. I can't steal from nobody no more.
1: I don't know what got into that head of yours, but it's nonsense. Ain't nobody cares for us, so we don't care for nobody but ourselves. That's why you gotta look out for yourself first. Nobody else will do it for you.
0: I'll be true to my friends, and if I live another day...
1: Hush up! You hear me out. As sure as you blab, I'll be the death of you.
0: I don't care a straw. I wish I were dead and underground now. And if killing me is the worst you can do, you're welcome to it. But I swear, so help me God, come what may, I'll tell my friends the truth about what you're making me do.
1: You will you? Then we'll see which will be master. I swear, if you let on by word or sign of what we've done here tonight, I'll burn down the Davis house in the dead of night. And all the folks in it. You tell, and you'll be killing your friends. Get in there.
0: Please, Pa. Don't make me do this.
1: You stop acting like a little girl and climb in that window.
0: Yes, sir. Hello? Anyone here? It's so dark. Where's that trunk?
1: You could have got us caught.
0: Sorry.
1: The Davis's friends are awfully generous. Plenty for my rifle. I might even let you shoot it for your trouble.
0: I don't want to even touch it.
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5: I didn't sleep well.
6: Neither did I.
7: Children, we need to leave soon. The city only granted us an hour at the cemetery. The wagon's already here. But where is the money your mother put away?
6: In the trunk beside Lucy's bed.
7: All right, I'll go get it.
6: I expected Lucy to run in and jump on me like she always did.
5: I thought I heard her talking in her sleep last night.
6: I don't think I'll ever get used to her being gone.
7: Annie, did you say the money was in the black trunk?
6: Yes.
7: I didn't see the money. Where's your mother?
5: Out in the back. Mother!
8: Yes? Is there something wrong?
7: Dear, did you take the money from the trunk?
8: No.
7: Well, then where is it?
8: Check again.
7: I checked thoroughly.
8: I placed it in the trunk yesterday. I'm sure of it. It's gone.
5: Annie, did you open that window this morning?
8: No.
5: I closed it before I went to bed. I know I did.
8: Harry, those noises from last night.
5: You're right. You did say you heard something. I should have checked.
7: There might be some clues outside the window. Come on, let's go. Well, no footprints.
8: No sign of anything unusual.
6: What's this?
5: What?
6: On the ground. Look, a handkerchief.
5: Oh, it has initials on it. See, C.D.
8: Why, that's the handkerchief I made for Clapham. I gave it to him 2 days ago.
7: Clapham?
5: Father, you're not thinking that...
7: Harry, we have to consider it. He was here yesterday, and he could have seen your mother putting the money into the trunk. And only a small person like Clapham could fit through that window.
6: No, he wouldn't have done it, Father. I know Clapham.
7: Dear, I know Clapham, too. He's a fine boy, but sometimes bad habits are hard to break.
8: Well, I don't want to believe it either.
6: Nor I.
7: I'll give him the benefit of the doubt. But to clear his name, we need to share this evidence with the sheriff, I'm afraid.
8: But Clapham needs to know that we're on his side. And I'm sure he'll be able to prove his innocence.

0: Open up, Norman.
1: What?
0: Norman?
1: Uh-oh. Clap him.
2: Paul?
1: Get up. The sheriff's here.
2: Does he know?
1: I don't know, but you ain't telling nothing, you hear?
2: Yes, sir.
1: I'm putting the money under your mattress. Now, come to the door and act like you don't know nothing.
2: Yes, sir.
0: All right, I'm coming in, Norman.
3: Sheriff?
0: Norman, we're investigating a theft. I need to talk to your boy.
3: My boy?
0: Yeah, well, we have reason to believe your son may be involved. Can we look around?
3: You got a search warrant?
0: Well, no, but I can get one if you make me.
3: Oh, Sheriff, we're law-abiding citizens here in this house. You can look wherever you like.
0: Yeah. Well, this place is a mess.
3: Yeah, wife is lazy.
0: And where's your room, Clapham?
3: His room is right this way.
0: All right. Clapham, where were you last night?
2: I was here. Asleep?
0: You never left this house?
2: No, sir.
0: Were you at the Davis's house yesterday?
2: Yes, sir. I was there when Lucy passed.
0: Mm-hmm. I see. And did you... Well, what do we have here hiding under your mattress? Is this the money from the Davis's house?
3: Clapham, what have you done?
2: I stole the money, Sheriff. I saw Mrs. Davis put it in the trunk yesterday. I took it for myself last night.
0: Mm-hmm.
3: Clapham, I am so disappointed.
0: Yes, this is awfully disappointing indeed. Now you're going to have to come with me, son.
2: What are you going to do with me?
0: Well, you're going to jail.
2: Pa?
3: Go with the sheriff, son. You break the law, you pay the price.
2: But, Pa!
0: All right, come on now.

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2: I'm standing here.
3: Oh, we have a new servant. Roommate.
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called it day. He called the darkness night. And with the light and the darkness,

On the second day, God said, "Let there be a great space."

God made rivers and seas on the third day. He formed the mountains and deserts, the islands and beaches. He planted tall trees, swaying grasses, and flowers of every color. When the fourth day came, God put lights in the sky, the fiery sun for daytime, the sparkling moon and dancing stars for night. On the fifth day, God filled the water with fishes of all shapes and sizes. He made the birds to glide across the sky. God made animals on the sixth day, furry animals, scaly animals, smooth, sleek animals. And on that day, God made man. When he was finished, God saw that everything he made was very good. And on the seventh day, he rested.

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2: I can't come into your church because I'm not pure enough?
3: I am St. Marian. This is St. Manuel and St. Bernard.
4: They don't seem to like you very much.
3: 'Tis our aim and privilege to pursue purity of every sort.
4: Everybody thinks this church is nutty.
3: You offend me, sir. The bell tolls, and I've set my course anew. I am not going back to the big white church. Ever.
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2: Wild Mountain can be a pretty dangerous place. You stay on the trails and stick with me. There's adventures to be had there, too.
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4: What do you mean you're not going back? You have to, don't you?
3: I do not. I came out today with this in mind. I have my possessions and my money in my bag. If I go back, they won't let me out for perhaps years. I was created to tell others of the Lord, and I cannot do that inside the walls of my church.
4: But you don't know anything about the village. Who's going to take care of you?
3: The Lord will.
4: I think first you need to know more about the village.
3: Good day, CJ. Today I begin my ministry to the villagers.
4: You know, you really shouldn't do this alone.
2: Who are you talking to?
4: I just met a churchy, St. Marian.
2: I just met one, too. I could hardly get away. Till I told them I was a Christian.
4: Then they went after a better target.
2: Yeah, that's exactly what they said. This place is something else.
5: Well, CJ and Papa Chuck sat and ate lunch and talked about how a church could go so wrong. After about an hour had passed, they headed back to the front gate of the big white church.
2: It's like a hospital that won't let in anyone who's sick.
4: No one even knows what they're talking about.
2: Okay, let's try this again. I just want to get this over with and get out of Pleasant Valley as soon as I can.
4: I'm for that.
6: Announce that.
2: It's me.
6: So it is. I have received permission to open the gate.
2: That's great. I'll just drive it in.
6: No. We will assist in its unloading. Then the brothers will carry it in.
2: Fine. Let's get this done.
6: All right. Open the gate! We need to open the gate!
7: What? Open the gate? Are thou sure?
6: Open the gate! What sound is that?
7: It's falling! It's breaking on the hinges! Look out!
2: Is everyone all right?
7: My leg! Ah, my leg! He's pinned! Quick, brothers! Help me with the gate!
2: Dudu, come here! Let's lift the gate!
7: Nay, all of you! Stay outside!
2: You've got to be kidding!
7: Do not cross the arch! Get back! We'll take care of this!
8: Get back, all of you!
7: Hurry! All right, together! One, two, three!
9: What happened? The whole gate?
6: I'm free! Brothers, block the entrance.
2: The leg is probably broken.
8: Quick, bring something to block the entrance.
4: You've got to be kidding.
7: Remain where thou art. All of you, we need help up here. The villagers are coming. This one's looking. You stop looking.
2: Why don't you just relax?
4: Look inside there. They've painted pictures of folks on the inside of the wall.
10: They really have. I've never seen inside before.
7: None of us have. Hey, look at this. They've got pictures of happy villagers coming to church. They won't let us go in, but they paint pictures of us going in.
10: Those guys are nuts.
8: That's far enough, all of you. You're not brothers. You're not allowed. We need some help here.
2: Look, I'm unloading the desk right where it is. You come out and get it when you're ready. Do you have my payment?
6: Oh, here is your payment. Bring that over to block the entrance. Yes, that's it. Bring something to barricade the opening.
10: Look at him. Like an anthill that's just been kicked.
4: What are they doing with the welcome sign?
7: Good. You hold that side and I'll nail this end up.
2: Yeah.
7: the boys from the shop. They have to see this.
10: They're never going to believe it.
2: Do you know what you've just done?
8: Stand back! We're protecting the purity of our church!
2: You just nailed the welcome visitors sign across the entrance to keep us out!
6: Quick! Bring more! Oh, good, yes. That's just the thing. Good. Bring more of these and stack them up at the entrance.
7: Oh, this is rich! Church pews! They're stacking church pews for a barricade!
2: Could you fellows help me slide the desk off the truck?
11: Sure, no problem.
2: One, two, three! Thanks.
4: Hey, look at the churches. Look at me, I'm going in.
7: Halt, proceed not.
4: Too bad, I don't know what he's saying.
2: Do you want any help getting the gate back up?
6: Nay, verily, you have your money. Be gone, all of you.
2: Let's go, CJ.
4: Absolutely.
5: Papa Chuck and CJ could hardly wait to get out of Pleasant Valley. They only made one stop, and that was just to get the truck filled with gas.
4: So, how long till we get to the campground?
2: Oh, couple of hours.
4: CJ! Marion! I'll be right back. How's it going?
3: Splendidly! It has begun! My ministry is underway!
4: Really?
3: There is a crowd gathering as we speak.
4: A crowd?
3: I found a kindred spirit, and he is gathering the crowd for me.
4: I don't mean to be unkind here, but where in this village would you find a kindred spirit?
3: Purity is to the lost, as is a light on a hilltop.
4: They are gathering because you are pure?
3: Thou art a scoffer!
4: Wait, where is this meeting gonna happen? Maybe we could come.
3: At this address. I believe it is a meeting hall of sorts.
4: Marion, this address is on Dodgy Street. That's where the criminals go. This guy who's setting this up, he could be trying to get
3: you. It is the criminals who need to hear the truth. I am done with you. Good day.
4: Marion, this isn't a good idea. You don't know anything about reality. Oh, no. This is going to be bad. Papa Chuck!
2: Over here.
4: You've got to come. Marion, she's going into that dodgy street to bear witness. And I think she's in big trouble.
2: Isn't that the place where the criminals...
4: That's exactly where.
2: Let's go.
5: Well, they ran off to try and help St. Mary, despite the fact that she didn't want any help. When folks are positive that they don't need any help, that's usually when they need it the most. Well, CJ remembered the address, but the streets were curved and confusing.
2: Another fork in the road.
4: So, left or right?
2: I don't know. Left. Stay close.
4: Isn't this the worst place you've ever been in?
2: Actually, not the worst. But it is just the kind of place that trouble looks for.
4: That's her!
2: Come on, stay close.
12: Hi there, I'm Mary from Rosewood. So don't go away, there's more Pleasant Tales coming up.
13: Hello, lovely listeners. 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
14: Now, Tiffany, that is not true.
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13: Wait, we have no Tiffany t-shirts?
14: Oh boy, here it comes. Bye, everybody.
13: You all will rue the day.
5: CJ and Papa Chuck ran around the corner just in time to see St. Marion surrounded by the meanest pack of wolves you ever saw. Papa Chuck was just about to rush in.
2: CJ, you stay here. Who is that?
4: That's the wolf that helped her before.
5: Just when things looked their worst, Barnabas showed up again.
15: Get back, vermin. Leave her alone. Or I'll break your heads with my staff.
16: Help me! Get back!
17: Barnabas, this one's ours! Get back or you'll never!
4: Did you see that?
2: Yeah, I think this guy can handle himself.
15: Let go of the churchy and step away.
18: Barnabas, you're gonna be sorry when I...
16: Get me out of
15: I will calm down.
4: Marion!
16: CJ!
19: Barnabas, I'm Hoppet Chuck. How do we get out of here?
15: Are you all right?
16: Yes.
15: They'll be coming back soon. Listen to me. I'm going to lead you through alleys and tunnels and back rooms. If you don't stay close, you may not get out of this. Can you all do that?
16: Yes.
19: We're right behind you.
15: Then follow me.
5: Barnabas took him through a confusing maze of doors and back alleys until Marion got, well, stuck.
16: Oh! Help! I can't!
15: What's the matter?
16: My rope! It's caught in the fence!
15: Well, get it loose.
19: They're getting closer. We don't have time for this.
16: No! No, don't rip it! My robe!
19: Or get the robe. They're right behind us.
5: They ran upstairs and through a tunnel that was too low for the adults to stand upright in.
16: Where are we?
15: Almost there. Here we are.
5: They emerged into a large room filled with various animals, quietly praying.
16: What is this place?
15: This is our sanctuary. We call our church the Lighthouse.
16: This is a church?
15: Part of it. We came through the back alley. Most folks just stroll through the front door.
4: Wow, what smells so good?
15: Have a seat. We have a cooking school. Someone's always cooking something around here. I'd say soup. Have a seat and catch your breath. Pawpaw Chuck, I've heard of you.
19: Really? How?
15: Don't you know a Flint? Pastor Flint?
19: Yes, I do. This is the church he was talking about.
15: He told me all about you.
16: I hate to break up such a nice party, but what is going on here? I was almost killed, and you come out of nowhere only to take me to a sanctuary that looks like a gardening shed.
4: Marion.
15: It's okay.
16: If this is a sanctuary, why are all of these animals in here that smell of sweat? And why is someone learning how to make soup in a church? There is nothing pure in here at all. I want to go home.
19: He just saved your life.
15: Those animals have been building a house all day. This is their meal and prayer time.
4: Marion, you should be grateful.
15: It's okay. They often react like this.
16: They often react like this? Who is they?
19: The churchies.
15: Yep. Churchies who leave the big white church.
4: So other churchies have come out like this?
15: Every so often.
19: And you watch for them.
15: We do. There are a few of us. We're called Overcomers. It's our ministry to go out and search for the lost. In this case, churchies. They come out with a lot of confidence, but they don't know anything about life, real life in the village. They usually get into trouble pretty quickly.
16: I'm here. Sitting here while you are talking about me, like I'm not here.
4: Do you help them all?
15: Some we don't find.
4: What would have happened if you hadn't found Marion?
16: I'm sitting right here!
15: Some of them get robbed, some get beaten. Some, we never know what happens. And now, Marion.
16: Is someone talking to me?
15: You can choose.
16: Choose what?
15: You are invited to stay.
16: Why would I... Why would anyone want to stay in this shack?
4: How long do they act like this?
15: One never knows.
16: Stop talking about me!
15: This is our church. It's not as nice as your church, but then it's different in about every way. At your church, they stay inside. They keep away from the village, trying to stay pure. They only come into contact with unbelievers when they're ready to witness to them.
16: But that's only because
15: we train believers here to go out and live in the village with the unbelievers. Some of us train to cook, others to build houses, and still others to tend to the sick and wounded. Come in here.
16: That's not what a church is supposed to do. What about purity? If you have no purity, how will they see Jesus in you?
15: Purity is very important to us. We live in the village, but with purity. The villagers trust us. They like us.
20: Infection is the enemy.
15: This is where we train to care for the sick and wounded. When a villager is sick, they come to one of us, because we're the best at caring for the sick. We try to be the best builders and the best cooks. Come on. Folks are most likely to listen to you if they trust you

0: I can't go back like this! My robe has become nothing but a huge, filthy rag!
1: Wow.
2: Overalls on a churchy? Never seen that before.
0: Nothing makes sense anymore. I wanted to tell the villagers about God. I wanted to save them, that's all. I can't stay here in this place. I can't go back to the church or they'll never let me out again. Look at what you've done to me.
3: You think you've lost everything. Can't you see what you have in front of you?
0: I have nothing! I want out of here!
1: Where are you gonna go?
0: I don't know, but I need to get out of here!
1: Marion!
2: Let her go. She needs to work this out for herself.
0: Why would God let all of this happen? All I want to do is serve him. And the first chance I get, everything falls apart.
4: A very upset and angry St. Marion turned a corner, only to find 5 of the roughest looking wolves and bears she'd ever seen coming right at her.
0: Get away from me! 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
4: St. Marion froze with fear. She had come to the end of herself, and she couldn't think of anything to say or anything to do that would help her now. She was so scared, she couldn't even whisper a prayer. But she cried to God. In her helplessness, standing there with her back against a brick wall and her hands over her face, her crying was possibly the most important and effective prayer she had ever prayed. And it was heard. Her cry was heard right there in the throne room of heaven. It was heard, and it was answered.
8: Marion,
9: what's the matter with her?
0: Barnabas, don't let them hurt me!
2: They won't hurt you.
10: Barnabas!
2: It's all right. Marion, they'll not hurt you.
9: Us? We're not gonna hurt anyone.
10: No, miss, we've never hurt no one.
2: These fellows are part of a construction crew coming to the lighthouse for lunch. Surrounded by this raggedy bunch, you're safer than you've ever been.
11: That's okay, miss. Sorry to give you such a start. Hey! Who's raggedy?
9: Oh, I think by any measure you'd have to call us raggedy.
11: Well, that's true.
2: Let's get inside.
1: Come on, Marion.
0: CJ, I can't go on like this.
1: You've had a pretty rough day.
3: CJ, you two have a seat. I'll get us something to eat.
9: Soup? Do I smell soup? I love soup.
11: He says that every day. Doesn't matter what they're cooking. Hi, Marion. I'm Anthony. They call me Tiny.
1: They call you Tiny?
11: It's a little bit of a joke.
1: I should say so.
9: When you're as big as he is, what else could we call him?
1: I'm sorry for my outbreak.
2: Tiny is one of the construction mentors.
11: That's right. I help the younger ones along, teaching them the trade and the walk.
1: The walk?
11: Oh, yeah. You see Vinny over there?
1: That huge and frightful wolf?
11: Oh, yeah. But he's the nicest fella you'd ever meet, and he can sing like an angel.
1: Bad guy?
11: Believe it or not. But he cannot accept the fact that God could love him. He's had kind of a rough past, you know, feels a lot of guilt. We're working on him, but he's a tough nut.
1: You talk about God while you're building?
11: Oh, yeah. That's my ministry. Barnabas, he's an overcomer. I'm a construction mentor.
1: Vinny?
12: Yes, ma'am.
1: Do you know about the story of Moses?
12: A little.
1: He killed an Egyptian. Moses was a murderer.
12: No,

0: That can't be true.
1: Yes, he was.
2: That's true.
3: Do you know about Abraham?
0: They told me about him in church before.
3: At times, he was a coward and a liar.
0: Is that true?
2: Oh, it's true, all right.
3: And Peter, the disciple. Just before Jesus was crucified, Peter was afraid he'd be arrested too, so he denied that he even knew Jesus 3 times.
0: Wow.
3: God used these men greatly after their sins. He forgave them and used them mightily.
0: You guys never told me that stuff.
4: What? I'd never thought of it like that before.
3: If you ask God to forgive you, he will. Then he can use you mightily. Vinny, let God use you mightily too.
0: That's what I want. More than anything. You think he can really use me?
3: Oh, with a tender heart like yours, I know he can.
5: Here's some more bread, everybody. And the boys here need more soup, too. Bring out some more soup!
6: That's amazing!
7: Unbelievable.
8: What? That guy, Vinny, could pick up a building. And you just made him cry.
6: Marion, you just did what we've been trying to do for months.
3: What?
7: You broke through to his heart.
3: Did I just bear witness?
9: You told him about God in a way that he understood.
3: I did, didn't I? I've never done that before. I've tried, but it never...
7: You just told a big old smelly construction worker about God while you were eating lunch and wearing overalls.
9: You may not look pure on the outside, but you are on the inside. And that's much more important. God just used you in a mighty way.
3: I never thought it could happen like this.
10: Changes took place that day. A bunch of them. Marion decided to stay at the lighthouse. She learned how to care for the wounded and sick. She even learned a little about construction. She became an amazing servant of God and was known and loved by most everyone in the village. Sometime later, Vinny asked God to forgive him for his past, and then he asked Jesus into his heart. He was changed forever. The folks inside the big white church, well, they did not change that day. They got that gate put back up as quickly as they could.
0: On three now. 1, 2, 3.
5: The gate's in place, sir.
0: Now, bolt the hinges and lock this thing up tight.
5: Yes, sir.
10: CJ and Papa Chuck. Oh, they never forgot that day in Pleasant Valley. But CJ was particularly affected by his visit there. So much so that years later, CJ would come back to the lighthouse and train to become an overcomer himself. You see, one day in the future, just like his friend Barnabas did in the village, CJ would go out looking for lost souls in need of the Lord. When his time came, CJ went out as an overcomer in the most dangerous and wild parts of Wild Mountain.

0: That's right. You better believe it.
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0: Levi Hayes. 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Happy tears.
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Many of the wonderful miracles that Jesus did were around the Sea of Galilee. Many of the cities that he visited, many of the people that he talked to, those that he healed, and those that he preached to, lived around the Sea of Galilee, and one day had been very, very busy. Oh, people had been healed. Sermons had been preached to his disciples and to multitudes of people. It had been a busy, busy day. And Jesus said to his disciples, "Come, let's go out into the sea, get in the boat." And so they went into the Sea of Galilee. And these men, while they were fishermen, many of them had grown up on the Sea of Galilee, and they knew the storms that could come so quickly along the Sea of Galilee. And soon Jesus went to the very back part of the boat and lay down and found a place to maybe some netting, some fish netting, and made himself a bed, and he lay down and went sound asleep. For you see, it had been a very hard day. Now Jesus, Jesus is a part of God. But Jesus was living in a body just like ours. A body that gets tired, a body that gets hungry, and a body that gets sleepy. And so he was sleepy. And he lay down and went fast asleep. And while he was asleep, in the back part of the boat, sound asleep, a great, huge storm that can often come on the Sea of Galilee, a storm came, and the boat began to rock and to reel back and forth. Oh, what a tempest! And the little boat, boy, the men were really trying to row those oars and get them to land as quickly as they could. They'd seen many a storm, and the storms in the Sea of Galilee were fierce. They were awful, but they had weathered them before, and now the waves were coming high and water was gushing inside, and in the very back of the boat, Jesus was sound asleep, sleeping through all of that storm. And the men began to get worried and concerned, and they thought, oh, if this keeps up, if more water keeps coming into this boat, we'll all be drowned, and what will we do? Oh, we'll have to do something. Let's try to get to land as quickly as we can. And they rowed and they rowed, but they could not get to land. The wind was against them. And the men began to think, oh, we're going to sink. The boat will sink. We'll all drown. We'll all perish. And Jesus will perish? Look at him, sound asleep in the midst of the storm. Why, he's not even awake. You think we ought to wake him up? Oh, the storm's getting worse, and the winds were coming, and the water was coming in, and the men were trying to get out some of the water as quickly as they could, and they thought, oh, what will we do? Maybe we better wake him up. And they came and they shook him and they says, Master, Master, the tempest is raging. We're going to perish. We'll all perish. Don't you care? And Jesus woke up. And Jesus looked around. And he stood up in the boat. And he looked at the winds that were still raging, the waves that were dashing against the boat. And Jesus spoke to the wind like it was a person. And he spoke to the waves, and he said, "Shh, peace, be still." And immediately the storm stopped, and the waves became very, very calm, and the rain was over, and the wind stopped blowing. It was as calm a day as they had ever seen on the Sea of Galilee. And though they've been trying to get to the other shore for a long, long time, it seemed like all night long they had tried to get to shore. But now, immediately, they were on the other side. They were here at the other side, and the boat was safe, and they were safe. And they looked at Jesus and they thought, what kind of master? What kind of man is this, that even the winds and the waves obey him, that he can speak to the storm, and there's calm and there's quiet? They had never seen a man like Jesus. Oh, he had done wonderful miracles. He'd heal people who were sick. But to command the waves and the wind and the storm, what manner of man was this? And they knew, for Jesus said to them, "Oh, you of little faith." Now they knew
Nothing could have happened to them in the boat. They were perfectly safe. Because when Jesus is in the boat, nothing can harm and no one can perish. And so in the boat of your life, for our little lives are like boats out on the great big sea of life, it's very important that we have Jesus in our life. For the storms will come, and he won't stop the storms, he'll let them come, but as long as he is there, everything will be all right. But maybe you say, he's asleep, he's asleep. Well, it may appear that God is asleep, but he really knows all about us. And so we need to cry out to him for help. And he's the very one who can give that help, because he does care, and his love is as deep as the sea, and it's as wide as can be, and as high as the sky above is God's love for you and me. And the stories of Jesus, many of them happened on the Sea of Galilee, and several occasions there were storms, big problems in life. And one day Jesus had been along the shore of the Sea of Galilee, and over 5,000 people had come, and they had been listening to him. And all day long as he spoke to them, they sat on the ground, and as they listened, men and women and boys and girls, they were so interested in listening to him, they forgot to eat their lunch, and many of them didn't even bring it. And that day, from one little boy's lunch, all 5,000 had been fed. Oh, what a wonderful day that was. But near the end of the day, for they had come to Jesus and said, we want you to be our king. But he did not want to be the king just to bring free meals. The king over men's hearts. Oh, not over their bodies, but over their hearts is what he wanted to be. And so he sent the people away. No, he was not to be their king. Later he would be their savior, and then the king of their lives. And so Jesus sent the multitude away and told them to go back, to walk along the shoreline, back to their homes and their villages. The 12 baskets of food that had been left over, oh, they were gathered. He told his disciples to go into the boat and for them to go to the other side of the Sea of Galilee, and he would see them later. Well, they did not want to go and leave him. They wanted him to go with them. But he said, no, you go. You go alone. I will come later. And so the disciples were also gone. And Jesus turned and walked up a mountain right near the very edge of the Sea of Galilee. And looking over, you could see the Sea of Galilee. And up in this mountain, Jesus went alone. And there he knelt down and he began to pray. He talked with God the Father. You say, well, I thought Jesus was God. If he is God, how could he be talking to God? Doesn't that sound a little ridiculous? Oh, no, not at all. For you see, Jesus is one part of God, God the Son, and he was talking with God the Father. For you see, you and I, we are made in the image of God, and we have three parts to us, too. We have a body and a soul and a spirit. And you know, before you make a decision, well, you and I, we talk things over in our own mind. We say, should I do that or should I not? I think I will. No, I better not. If I do, maybe Mother will find out and I'll get in trouble. I'd better not. And so we talk things over in our own minds. Of course we do. And so for a part of God, God the Son, to talk with God the Father is very normal and very natural. There's only one God, but he's in three parts, or three persons. And Jesus was talking with God the Father. It was now dark. The sun had gone down. It was very dark. The stars had come out for a while, but soon the sky was covered with clouds. And though Jesus was here on the mountain praying, he knew what was happening down on the Sea of Galilee. Oh, he knew. He knew a storm had arisen, and his disciples were in a great storm. A storm that was one of the worst that had ever come on the Sea of Galilee, and they were scared, and they were afraid, and they were frightened, and they were probably praying too. And they were wishing Jesus were with them.
Oh, how they wished Jesus were with them. They'd been in a storm before, but Jesus was there in the boat asleep. They could wake him up. Nothing would happen if he were in the boat. But he wasn't in the boat this time. What would they do? Jesus, knowing their fears, left the mountain. He left it, and he came on down. And began to walk on top of the water. You see, there was no other boat. And he told them that he would meet them on the other side. And to him, because he is God, it meant nothing. Why, he could walk on top of water. He's the Lord of the universe. There is nothing that he cannot do. So Jesus came to the men in this great storm on the Sea of Galilee. The winds were roaring, and the waves were rolling and dashing over the boat. And the men were afraid, and they were frightened. And they remembered the other time when they were in the boat. Jesus was with them. But now he was not with them. They were alone, and they were afraid and frightened and scared. And they thought, what will we do? What will we do? And they knew they were going to perish. And then they looked up, for Jesus came walking on top of the water. And perhaps a flash of lightning. They saw a form. They thought, oh, look, what is it? Who is it? It must be the death angel. The death angel has come for us. We're all going to die. Look. And the men were so afraid and so frightened. And Jesus, knowing they were afraid, he called and he said, be of good cheer. It is I. Be not afraid. And they looked. And they looked a little more closely. And as he came closer to their boat, they said, yes. It is the Lord. It is Jesus. We're not alone. He is with us. He has come to be with us. Everything will be all right now. Everything will be all right. Here comes Jesus, and he's walking on top of the water. Look at that. We have seen everything now. Look what he's doing. And Peter, one of the disciples who was in the boat, Peter thought, now that Jesus has come, everything's going to be all right. We don't have to be afraid anymore. Everything will be all right. If he can walk on top of the water, he has power. He could make me walk on top of the water. So Peter called out and he said, Lord, Lord, bid me come to you. And Jesus said, come, come. Peter knew that was the signal. If Jesus said it was all right, Jesus could make that water hold him up, just like it held Jesus up. And so Peter climbed over the side of the boat and put his feet down on the water. And then he turned loose of the boat, and sure enough, he was standing. He was standing on top of the water, and there was Jesus walking toward him. And Peter began to take a step or two, and he was coming close to Jesus. And Jesus was walking on top of the water, and Peter thought, this is great. This is wonderful. And then Peter took his eyes off Jesus, and he began to think, oh, but this water's deep. Oh, those winds are still coming, and they're very strong. What if I get out here and something should happen? What if I were to slip, and what if I were to drown? And just that moment, Peter slipped right down to the very water. Oh, and as the water came up over him, he thought, oh, my. What will I do? And quickly he called, help! Help! Lord, save me! And Jesus, knowing the problem that Peter was in, Jesus reached his arm out and took Peter by the hand and lifted him up out of the water. And Peter was wet all the way down, all the way up,
Oh, he had almost drowned, but he was so glad that Jesus had come. And Jesus had lifted him up out of the water, and together they walked back into the boat and climbed into the boat. And what a wonderful day that was, for Jesus had walked on top of the water and made Peter so he could walk on top of the water. What kind of Lord is this? Well, he must be the God of the universe. And you know, I think Peter probably learned a lesson. Maybe his lesson was this, that in the storms of life, you better not take your eyes off the Lord. You better keep your eyes on him. Or if you look around at the storm, at the waves and the wind and the problems you're having and all the troubles, and we do have troubles. Why, even boys and girls have troubles. But if we'll keep our eyes on God and look at him and believe him, everything will be all right. And the Lord can pick us up out of our problems. But if we don't keep our eyes on Jesus, we'll sink in all of our problems. But maybe you're one of the persons who, well, you don't have Christ in the vessel of your life. Maybe you've never trusted Jesus. And so in your little boat, your little life, out in the great sea of life, maybe you don't have God. Well, God wants you. He wants you to come and put your faith and your trust in him. And he wants to come and live in your heart. You say, well, how? I would like for God to come and live in my heart, but how? Well, it's really very simple. It's so simple that God says even children can come. All you do is tell God that you've done things that are wrong. Admit that you have done things bad and have sinned. Ask God to forgive you. Then tell him that you do believe that Jesus really, truly is God. And that one day when he died on Calvary's tree, that he was taking your eternal punishment for all the things you've done wrong. And then ask him, just ask God to come into your heart and believe. Oh, God wants us to believe. And even though you cannot see him, if you trust him and believe on him and ask him in your heart, he does come in. And with Christ in the vessel of your life, you can sail through all the storms and there'll be no problem, for Christ is the very one. And so these stories about Jesus on the water, stopping the storm, stilling the tempest, and of him walking on the water to come and request to the needs of his disciples, well, you and I can call for him, and he will come in answer to our prayers. For with Christ in our life, it makes a difference.

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2: Ta-da! The Air Fryer Turbo 6000!
3: Cool!
4: Nice! For Bonnie?
2: Yep. And get this, dishwasher safe.
4: I don't know if an air fryer counts as a good birthday present for your fiancé, Uncle Chuck.
2: But it has 8 different settings.
4: I think it would be a great gift, personally. If someone got me an air fryer, I could make chicken nuggets from the comfort of my own bed. Dreams do come true.
6: It doesn't seem like Bonnie's dream.
4: French fries, then.
6: Not what I mean.
7: What's going on in here?
8: Hi, Claire. Uncle Chuck was showing us what he got Bonnie for her birthday.
7: Oh, I already got her a perfect present. She wanted tickets to the Matisse exhibit coming to the art museum this fall. We'll go together.
6: Now that's a good gift.
7: Oh, she deserves it. She is going to be my aunt pretty soon. As soon as the wedding takes place. So, what did you decide on, Uncle Chuck? Jewelry? Tickets for a romantic trip? A piece of personalized art?
6: Kitchen appliance.
7: What?
2: It has 8 settings. I just want to get her something practical. So, maybe not an air fryer, but what about a leaf blower for her patio?
7: If you want to blow away any possibility of being romantic.
8: He proposed. That's romantic enough, isn't it?
6: No way!
7: Romancing Bonnie is just starting now.
2: Really?
6: Yes!
8: Good luck, Uncle Chuck.
7: You're engaged. You should be sending poems.
6: Writing love notes.
7: Taking her on romantic picnics.
6: Planning fun dates. Yes, and making double banana splits for her.
2: I texted her how to change her car headlight. Light and bright rhymed, so that's kind of a poem.
6: Duh.
7: Oh, Uncle Chuck, you're gonna need some help.
4: Does this mean I get an air fryer?
3: Chuck, I got your delivery. That was so sweet.
7: Delivery?
6: Aw, maybe Uncle Chuck is romantic after all.
2: My what?
3: You don't need to be coy. The gardenia bouquet.
7: Flowers? Oh, nice job, Uncle Chuck. I take back what I said.
2: But I didn't...
3: And not just any flowers. Gardenias. My favorite. How did you even know that?
2: I didn't. I didn't have flowers delivered to you.
3: You didn't? Then who did?
4: Someone who knew Bonnie liked gardenias.
7: Someone who knows how to be romantic.
8: Well, we need to figure it out. We can't have someone sending our future aunt flowers.
3: Oh, it's my mom. Hi, Mom.
9: Bonnie, your dad and I can't wait to go wedding dress shopping with you this weekend.
3: I'm excited, too. When will you be here?
9: Your dad and I will arrive tomorrow night.
3: Great. Drive safe. And by any chance, did you send me flowers?
9: No. Were we supposed to? Oh, dear. All this Parents of the Bride stuff, it's just so much to remember.
3: No. You didn't need to send me anything, but I got a bouquet of gardenias today.
9: Oh, gardenias are lovely.
3: Right, but I don't know who they're from.
9: Probably Chuck, I'd assume. Obviously, a fiancé would want to do something romantic for his future bride.
3: But they're not. Well, anyway, thanks, Mom. I'll see you and Dad tomorrow.
9: Love you, dear. Bye for now.
3: Well, no matter. The flowers must have been from a well-wisher, I suppose.
7: Though, it's strange they didn't sign the card.
3: Yes, it really is.
8: What florist was it from?
3: I didn't even think to look.
4: Let's start there.
5: Clue kids are on the case.
4: And bingo.
6: Follow the clues and solve the mystery.
10: Go Clue Crew!
6: Green Thumb Florist Shop. Haven't heard of them.
7: I've seen the place. It's over by my friend Emma's apartment. Her mom said they mostly handle corporate accounts.
8: Hmm. So Bonnie's secret admirer works in the corporate world.
2: Secret admirer?
3: It's not a secret admirer.
4: Well, a public admirer would have signed the card.
3: It's likely just a friend who heard about the engagement and sent a congratulatory bouquet. Maybe the note got lost.
6: It's a good point.
8: But that means we should go to the florist and see if they can tell us what the note said. They would have written it down.
3: You don't need to go through the trouble.
7: But you are a big fan of thank you notes. Someone might be expecting one.
3: That's true. Well, I suppose it won't do any harm.
6: They must be able to tell us something.
11: No, sirree. I can't tell you who they're from. That would break the florist code of confidentiality.
6: Is there such a thing as the florist code of confidentiality?
7: Confidentiality. And is there?
11: I took the oath myself. By myself. In the back room.
8: Of course.
11: People don't realize that florists are like secret agents. We're told a lot about our clients. Who they've loved, who they've lost, whose birthday they've forgotten, whose heart they've broken, who they've accidentally poisoned with bad minestrone soup. And it's our job to keep these secrets locked inside, never to see the light of day.
4: Much like that minestrone soup.
7: But we don't think this was meant to be kept a secret. We think the note simply got lost.
11: Lost? I don't lose things. Florist notes are akin to secret messages in World War II.
8: Not exactly.
11: I'll show you myself. I keep all my records filed and locked up. You said Bonnie Chan?
4: That's the one.
11: Here, delivery to Conrad Apartments. And, aha! Just as I said. You can see it for yourself, right here.
4: No note, please. Leave unsigned.
11: I told you, I don't lose notes.
7: You're right. They wanted the delivery to be made in secret.
11: Exactamundo. A florist is like a brain surgeon. Everything must be done with precision. Now, if you'll excuse me, I have other customers to attend to.
8: Thanks for your help.
6: So Bonnie does have a secret admirer.
4: Maybe someone heard that she got engaged to Uncle Chuck and wants them to break up.
6: They want her to know there's someone more romantic out there who's interested in her.
4: Do you think this could make them break up?
7: Of course not. I don't think.
8: Though it would still be good to find out who it is.
7: Yeah, and I know the place to start.
8: You saw the client listed at the top of the form, too?
7: Yep.
10: Law Office of Malcolm, Morgan, and Phelps.
6: Whoa!
4: Cool!
12: Welcome to the Law Office of Malcolm, Morgan, and Phelps. My name is Cindy. Please sign in. Do you have an appointment?
7: No, but we were hoping you could help us.
12: Oh, I'm not a lawyer.
8: We were trying to find who in this office sent a bouquet of flowers.
12: Sorry, I couldn't tell you that.
4: Let me guess. Receptionist code of confidentiality.
12: No, there's no such thing.
13: I don't think.
12: Maybe I should check into that. It's just that there are about 30 people who work here, and I don't know who sends flowers and who doesn't.
7: Oh, well, thank you for your help.
12: Of course. And don't forget to sign in.
8: But we didn't even have an appointment.
12: Everyone signs in. Employees, visitors, vendors, people delivering sandwiches. And it's my job to make sure of it.
7: It's okay, Bingo. I have it. Even with opposable thumbs, your handwriting isn't great.
4: Could we make appointments through you?
12: Sure. That's what else I do. Make appointments. Oh, and I make coffee.
4: We could make an appointment with everyone.
8: 30 people? I don't think so. We're at a dead end.
12: Sorry, I couldn't help. Coffee, anyone?
13: Could you hand me more potatoes, Bonnie? They're delicious.
3: Of course, Mom.
11: I'm so glad we finally get to meet Bonnie's friends that we've heard so much about. And the monkey I've heard so much about. And of course, her fiancé.
14: It's a pleasure to meet you, sir.
11: My little girl. Getting married.
3: Aw, Dad.
13: I still remember the day we first met you. You were only a few days old.
4: That's right. I forgot you were adopted, Bonnie.
3: Yep. But these are the only parents I've ever known.
6: Are you going to adopt us once you marry Uncle Chuck?
3: I'd like to. I'd really like to.
13: Adopting was the best decision we've ever made.
11: You can say that again.
13: And to think, now we get to be here to help pick out her wedding dress.
3: Wonder who that could be.
14: I've got it, Bonnie.
3: Thank you, Chuck.
14: Huh. No one here. Except this.
7: What is it?
14: More flowers.
4: Gardenias?
3: Yes, they are.
8: And let me guess, no note?
14: Nope.
6: A second delivery from the secret admirer.
13: Secret admirer?
3: It's nothing, Mom. Just a mistake.
8: I think we need to go back to those law offices.
4: I don't get it. We've already been here. What's the difference now?
6: Yeah, we're not going to get any new information from Cindy. Unless we want to learn how to make coffee.
15: Peter and I remembered something. The note at the florist was written in all capital letters.
8: So, we just need to find who works here that writes in all caps.
4: So we're going to have everyone give us a writing sample?
15: It'll be easier than that. Hi, Cindy. We're back.
12: Hey, kiddos. Don't forget to sign in. It's my job and all.
8: We remember. Everyone does it.
12: So, what can I do for you?
15: We were just looking at making an appointment.
12: Sure. And with whom should I make that appointment?
15: Look, Peter, signed in all caps. Right here.
8: With Mr. Edward Morgan, please.
3: Edward Morgan? I haven't heard that name in years.
15: So, you know him?
3: Well, ages ago, yes. We went on about 3 dates in college.
4: A long-lost love.
6: Who wants to be found?
3: It wasn't like that. It just wasn't meant to be.
15: Did he know that?
3: It was a lifetime ago. It can't be.
14: Perhaps I should go talk to him.
8: You're a little intimidating. Maybe we go talk to him.
14: Intimidating can be a good thing.
3: Chuck.
14: Oh, fine.
15: We already have an appointment with Mr. Morgan. We'll take care of it.
12: Mr. Morgan, your 11 o'clock is here.
16: Send them in, Cindy. Thank you.
8: Hi, Mr. Morgan. I'm Peter.
15: Claire.
4: Bobby.
6: Abby.
16: A pleasure to meet you all. I don't usually have such youthful clients, or such furry ones. But it begs the question, what can I do for you? What do you kids, and monkey, need a lawyer for?
8: We actually wanted to tell you something.
16: Oh?
15: You might know our friend, Bonnie Chan?
16: Bonnie? Yes, that name might sound familiar.
4: You sent her flowers.
6: Twice.
16: How did you know I sent them?
8: So it's true that you did.
16: Well, yes.
15: You should know that Bonnie is engaged.
4: To our uncle.
6: Who's not romantic, but does have his own hair.
8: And we know you dated Bonnie.
16: Very briefly.
15: But you did date her.
16: I'm not on trial here. I represent my clients, and I had the flowers sent at the request of one of my clients.
4: What?
6: Really?
8: Who?
15: Why?
16: None of that matters.
4: It's our future aunt. It matters a lot.
16: My client's name is confidential, and the reason for the request is also. I can't tell you anything.
15: Could you ask them if they could change their mind?
16: I've tried. I know it's an odd circumstance, but I had a meeting with them this morning and broached the subject again. They insist on all the reasoning behind the deliveries to be kept secret, and I need to honor their wishes.
6: You can't even give us a clue? Sounds like...
16: Afraid not. But again, nice to meet you all. I hope Bonnie is doing well. Please tell her I said hello.
12: Hi, you guys. Mr. and Miss Clue. Sorry they didn't cover how to address a monkey in my training. Anyway, hope that meeting was helpful.
15: Not as much as we'd hoped.
12: Well, Mr. Morgan has another opening later today. He just had a cancellation. Let's see here.
4: Thanks, but I don't think any more time will help.
12: Yeah, at 3 o'clock or 3:30, see?
8: Wow, look at that.
12: Very hard appointments to get last minute.
15: I don't think so, Cindy, but we appreciate your help.
12: Anytime. For you guys, I'd even do a 2:45 on a Monday.
4: So, what do we do now?
8: Easy. We go see Andrew Burkhart.
4: Andrew Burkhart?
6: Who's that? Another admirer?
8: I saw in Cindy's appointment book the early appointment this morning.
15: That's right. Mr. Morgan said the client had met with him this morning.
6: Good job, Peter. I'll do an online search for him. If he's in the city, we'll find him.
17: Welcome to Burkhart's Bistro. Sandwiches, muffins, fresh soup, we've got it all.
15: Are you Andrew?
17: I am. I run the place.
6: Daddy, can I have a muffin?
17: Sure, sweetie. Let me just take care of these customers first.
6: Oh, I can help.
17: Very well. How can I help you kids?
8: Hopefully with some information.
17: Oh?
4: Specifically, about Bonnie Chan.
17: Bonnie? Suze, go back upstairs to the apartment.
6: Yes, Daddy.
17: How could you ask me about Bonnie? Here, of all places, I have children, a family.
6: Then why are you sending my aunt flowers?

0: out on this exciting time for our little girl.
1: Exactly. We loved every minute of it because we love you.
0: Chuck, kids, it was a real pleasure.
2: It was great to meet you.
3: It was great to meet you too, Mr. Chan, sir.
1: And we're happy to help out with the wedding however we can.
4: Thanks, Mom.
1: Of course. But it looks like you have everything under control. It all seems to be going perfectly.
3: Right. Perfectly. This man is probably going to poison me, then throw my body into Lake Michigan and marry my fiancé.
4: Oh, Chuck, don't be ridiculous.
5: Yeah, it's difficult to carry a body by yourself to Lake Michigan. He'll dispose of you some other way.
2: I don't think you're helping, Bobby. You don't need to worry, Uncle Chuck. I'm sure you're just being paranoid.
3: Oh, thanks. That helps.
4: I agree with you, Peter.
3: I'm still going to put the food into this portable poison detector before I eat anything.
6: It's not that portable. It looks like you're wearing a toaster oven as a purse.
3: If it means saving my life, I'll do it.
7: Ah, the Clue family is here. I'm glad you all could join me tonight.
3: Yeah, we've been dying to try this place.
4: Chuck, thanks for inviting us. Have we met before?
7: Salads are already served. Do you need me to take your coats, bags, toaster ovens?
3: We're fine.
7: And as you can see, I brought my attorney as well.
8: I'm sure you remember me.
9: Mr. Morgan!
4: Edward.
8: Hello, Bonnie. Good to see you again.
7: Have a seat, please. I really wanted to keep this whole thing a secret, but it seems like I have to come clean.
9: Yes, you definitely do.
7: I'm not sending Bonnie flowers.
8: And I'm not sending her flowers.
2: Well then, who is?
7: My mother.
4: Your mother? Do I know her?
7: In a way, because she's also your mother.
3: What?
4: Wait, my birth mother?
7: Yes. My mother, Xin Yan, gave birth to you when she was quite young. And in her situation, it would have been very complicated for her to keep you. Her family was not supportive, and she had no one to go to for help.
4: Oh, my. I never knew. I always wondered.
7: She knew you'd gone to live with loving parents, but always wanted you to know that she loved you too, even though she couldn't raise you herself.
4: That's amazing. So she sent me flowers instead. I'd love to meet her, though. I truly would.
7: Well,
8: that's where I come in. I was Xin Yan's lawyer, and she requested that flowers be sent to you each week, anonymously, after her death.
4: She died?
7: Cancer. 3 weeks ago.
4: I'm so sorry.
7: But she spoke of you often. She didn't want to intrude on your new family or make you uncomfortable, so she opted not to contact you. But she still longed to somehow bring you love and joy. So this idea came about.
8: She talked it over with me as her lawyer. Imagine my surprise when she told me your name and that I knew you.
6: Dated her even.
3: Only 3 times.
4: So my mother wanted to show me that she cared. And Andrew, you're my brother.
7: Yes, I am.
4: I have a biological brother.
7: I'd love for you to meet my family sometime.
4: Of course, especially since you've already met mine.
7: Mother really did love you, Bonnie.
4: I'm sure she did. She carried me, gave birth to me, and wanted the best life for me I could possibly have. That's love, and I'll forever be grateful to her for it.
7: Yes, to all of that.
4: I'm so glad to know that about our mother. And I'm thrilled to meet you, Andrew.
7: Same here. Is everyone enjoying dinner? Do you need anything?
6: Everything is wonderful.
2: Wow, what an amazing
6: dinner.
2: Food
6: is amazing.
3: Everything's fine.
4: And these French fries are delicious. You know, I've heard fries cook really well in an air fryer. Chuck, there's an idea for a birthday gift. I've always wanted one.
3: Seriously?
2: Do you still have it?
3: No, I returned it last week.
4: I saw one on sale recently. It had 8 settings.
3: Claire.
10: I'm glad Bonnie's biological mom chose adoption and that her adoptive parents followed their calling in bringing her into their home. Isaiah 43:1 tells us, "But now thus says the Lord, he who created you, O Jacob, he who formed you, O Israel,

0: for I have redeemed you. I have called you by name. You are mine. God loves each one of us beyond what we could ever imagine. He designed us and has a plan for every one of us. I can't wait to see what God is going to do in your life. Thanks for joining us today. I hope you come back next time for another exciting mystery adventure of the Clue Crew, brought to you by Unshackled, a Pacific Garden mission. Heard in this Clue Crew episode, the case of the secret gardenias were Elena Poggles, Alex Poggles, Amy Lilly, Carly Strait, Dan Rodden, Julie Partika, and Andy Harvey. Original music, Gary Fry. Audio engineer, David Pierczynski. Writer, Kathy Buchanan. And director, Timothy Gregory.
1: And now, here's a song we made special for you from the Clue Crew.

0: Peter, we have a problem.
1: What is it?
0: I've been told that everything we've done has been posted online.
1: That's strange. Have we done anything wrong?
0: No, but why is it online? How is it online?
1: Let me see what comes up when I type our names. Wait, I think I know what's going on.
0: What is it?
1: Nothing to worry about. Clue Crew. Boom. There it is.
0: Oh, it's about our mysteries.
1: It's all there at cluecrew.org. The stories, the Bible verses, it's all about the mysteries we've solved.
0: Oh, phew. Cluecrew.org.
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1: Hey there, I'm Zach, and you're about to take an exciting walk beyond Gilead.
2: We never got to celebrate our 25th together.
3: This town has become toxic.
4: Shh. Don't think of what could have been.
3: I told you not to go to a lot of trouble.
5: Sorry.
6: You okay?
3: Lean on my shoulder.
5: Thank you.
3: Tom!

0: Hello, Caleb.
1: Hey, Dad, how's it going?
0: Just fine. And how's college life?
1: All right.
0: Good.
1: Dad, there's something I want to talk to you about.
0: Okay, go for it.
1: Well, I'd really like to tell you in person.
0: Everything okay?
1: Yeah.
0: So, you're coming back home?
1: Yep, I'll be there Saturday night, about 6:30.
0: If I recall correctly, that's conveniently around supper time. Yes,
1: you got it.
0: It'll be great to see you again, son.
1: You too.
0: There's a lot I want to talk with you about, but we can save that for later when you come.
1: All right, I will see you then.
0: Goodbye, Caleb.
1: Perfect.
2: So, what do you think he wants to talk about?
3: Oh, I have a hunch, but I don't want to say it. Not yet.
2: Yeah, fair enough. So tell me how Tom is doing lately.
3: There's something else I wanted to talk to you about. Something strange.
2: Okay.
3: Well, I've been getting this. I don't know what it is. An urgency is the best way I know how to describe it. An urgency to really make the most of my time with Monica. So I decided, in the middle of all this craziness, to take some time out with her tonight.
2: There you go.
3: You do know we never got to celebrate our 25th together.
2: What?
3: Well, it is kind of hard to get into a romantic vibe in a concrete jail cell, you know. There's something about the ambiance.
2: Yeah, but Tom, you never got the chance.
3: But I plan to make up for it tonight. Got a nice little surprise for her.
2: Great. Make the most of where you are now.
3: You got it. John?
2: Uh-huh.
3: Do you think I could lose her?
2: Sir, what do you mean?
3: This urgency I'm feeling, is it like a nudge from God or something? Like something could happen to her?
2: Well, Tom, I found that when there's fear involved, it's usually from the enemy. But when it's God, there's a solid peace about it.
3: No fear. Good. Just an urge to help her connect with God before it's too late. She's still so far away.
2: Make the most of your time.
3: Yeah. You're a good friend, John. You've always been there for me. Like now.
2: Come in.
4: Mom says lunch is almost ready.
2: Thank you.
3: Hope, you know what?
4: What?
3: You remind me of Maya when she was your age. You are a beautiful little girl, both outside and inside.
4: Thank you, Mr. Richter. You too. Well, actually, you aren't, like, beautiful, and you aren't little. And I guess you're not a girl, either. But you're a nice man, anyway.
3: Oh, well, thank you, Hope.
2: Well, I think you just made her day. Hey, you want to join us for lunch?
3: No, thanks. Got a date to get ready for tonight.
2: That's right. Oh, you sure do. Enjoy.
3: I will. Carrie?
5: Yeah?
1: You know we've been talking about praying together more?
5: Uh-huh.
1: Well, I was driving around the other day, and just outside of town, right in the middle of all these wheat fields, there's this beautiful little white prayer chapel. Mm-hmm. It looks like a miniature church, straight out of the 1800s. And you can reserve time in there anytime you want.
5: Sounds nice.
1: Would tomorrow night be okay?
5: Sure.
1: Well, good, because I made reservations.
5: I figured.
1: You know me, huh?
5: Mm-hmm. What?
1: Oh, well, sometimes I just wish...
5: Go on.
1: I don't know. I don't want to sound like I'm complaining.
5: What do you wish?
1: I wish I had enough money to take you someplace fancy for dinner.
5: Where are your eyes?
1: Just above my nose.
5: No, where are you looking right now?
1: Oh, well, I was looking at that huge oak tree on the other side of the lake. Thinking about the future, I guess.
5: No, look here. At me. You're always setting goals, always looking forward. And I admire that about you, Caleb. But don't let tomorrow rob you from today.
1: Wow. That's pretty deep.
5: You're thinking about all the things we might do when you have the money someday, and you've missed the chance now to hold my hand.
1: Okay, I gotcha. Can I hold your hand?
5: I figured you'd catch on. You're a pretty smart guy.
1: No.
3: Maya? Maya, is that you? Maya?
6: I'm sorry, no one's available.
3: Well, I'm available. You want to talk?
6: It's open.
3: So what's happening? Maya, you've been crying.
6: Yeah.
3: What's wrong, honey?
6: Kids at school.
3: I had kids making fun of me when I was your age.
6: But this is different. It's because of Mom. They called her a convict, and they keep telling me she'll be sent away for the rest of her life, and that she deserves it.
3: Oh, Maya. Hey, how about you and me take a walk, huh? Like we used to. Might do you some good. Me too.
6: Not this time.
3: All right. I understand. Want me to beat anybody up?
6: No.
3: Just checking.
6: Dad?
3: Mm-hmm.
6: Just be here.
3: I'll be here for as long as you need me.
6: Thanks.
3: You know what? I know something that I can do for you. In fact, you were the one who taught me how.
6: I did?
3: Mm-hmm. Hmm. Heavenly Father, you're a good God. And when we go through bad times, we really need a good God.
6: Yeah.
3: Please show your goodness to Maya right now. Your Holy Spirit is the comforter. Will you please send your comforter now? Wrap Maya in your arms. Let her know your love for her. And just as I'm wiping her tears away on the outside now, will you wipe away her tears on the inside? Thank you, God. In Jesus' name.
6: Amen.
3: He's a good God.
6: And you're a good dad.
3: Thank you, Maya. And thank you for teaching me how to connect with God. I'll never forget kneeling beside that tree in Mr. Key's yard.
6: Me neither.
3: Hey, the world is a tough place, and it's mean sometimes. But don't ever, ever let it harden your heart. You have a tender heart for God and for people. It's part of what makes you such a special treasure. Don't let anyone steal that from you.
6: I won't.
3: Oh, sounds like Mom.
6: You can go, Dad. It's all right.
3: You sure?
6: Yeah. I'm feeling better now.
3: Good. Hey, you look like a movie star with the hat and sunglasses.
7: I suppose.
3: A movie star that doesn't want to be recognized.
7: Actually, that's exactly it. Except for the movie star part.
3: Oh, got it.
7: For once in my life, I don't want anyone to know who I am.
3: I know this must be difficult.
7: Difficult? Try excruciating. I cringe every time I walk by someone I know, hoping they won't see me. Maybe we should move away, Tom, to get away from all this mess. It's not healthy for the girls. Just look at what's happened with Tiffany. This town has become toxic.
3: This is hard on all of us, especially you.
7: Maya hasn't been herself lately. Do you think she's all right?
3: She'll be all right.
7: And I haven't heard a word from Tiffany for almost 2 weeks now.
3: She won't return my calls either. I left her a message again yesterday. I told her I loved her. I don't know if she's just deleting my messages or what.
7: We need to get away.
3: I've been thinking about that when things settle down. But you know what? We need some time away now.
7: What's that twinkle in your eye?
3: Oh, I've got a little surprise for you.
7: Tom, I'm not in the mood for surprises.
3: This is a good surprise. I'll tell you this much. It's away from Coleraine.
7: Well, that sounds good. But I don't know. I'm exhausted.
3: Monica, our 25th?
7: I kind of messed that one up, didn't I?
3: I don't think there's ever a convenient time to go to jail.
7: There's so much going on right now, and I don't want you to go to a lot of trouble.
3: You're worth the trouble. Hey, how about you and I take some time for us tonight?
7: I'll get dressed. Honestly, Tom, a blindfold? What is this all about?
3: Just part of the fun. I'll give you a hint. We're in Wexford.
7: Wexford?
3: Here, I'll take the blindfold off you.
6: Luigi's! Oh, I can't believe this.
3: Come in.
8: Ah, my little lovebirds. How are you this romantic a night in Wexford?
7: Luigi, you haven't changed a bit in 25 years.
8: Oh, I beg it to differ. My middle, she's a grown thicker, and my hair, she's a grown thinner. How I wish it were just the opposite. But enough of that. Your husband, he's requested a special abode for you.
7: Let me guess.
8: Come.
7: This is the one, all right. Like you, Luigi. Hasn't changed a bit.
8: And I hope you don't mind, but I'm gonna brag on you, Mr. Tom. Miss Monica, your husband, he made the reservations 2 weeks ago. And today, he comes in here in a person to make sure your table is set with the most beautiful flowers and to make sure the violinist is the very best. Mwah.
7: And I told you not to go to a lot of trouble.
3: Sorry.
8: And I have assigned my very best waiter, Antonio. He has only been here about a week now, but he comes straight from one of the finest restaurants in a New York city.
3: Sounds good.
8: But enough of this. I'll leave you to lovebirds alone. Antonio!
7: It was this booth, wasn't it?
3: This very one. Let's see, you ordered cappellini pomodoro, and I had pollo parmigiano. And just like tonight, you ordered ginger ale, and I had water and lemon.
7: I'm impressed. I'm surprised you remembered anything from that night. Your hands were shaking.
3: Oh, I beg to differ. I was completely suave and confident.
7: I knew something was up.
3: And I looked into your eyes and asked you.
7: And I looked into your eyes and said,
3: I'll think about it.
7: But it didn't take long for me to come around.
3: 1 minute, 37 seconds.
7: You mean you timed me?
3: I admit it.
7: Your hands are shaking again. You aren't nervous just thinking about it again, are you?
3: Me? I'm suave and confident. Could I have a sip of your ginger ale?
7: Here. And you don't have to worry about the lipstick. I haven't had any yet.
3: Good. I feel better already.
7: So, you have another proposal for me tonight?
3: Another proposal? Let me think about that one.
7: Tom!
3: I'm sorry. Just a little clumsy, I guess.
7: You're sweating.
3: I'll be all right. Although my arm is feeling a little numb.
7: We're going to get you to a doctor right away.
3: I don't want to make a fuss. Especially tonight.
7: We're leaving now.
3: Maybe you're right. Oh.
7: Whoa. Just lean on my shoulder. We'll get you to an emergency clinic.
3: Thank you.
7: Tom!
9: What would happen if Gilead went off the air?
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5: Such a pretty little place.
1: Yeah, the guy that runs it is a retired pastor. He says people love this chapel. Oh,
5: can we go inside?
1: Of course.
5: Oh, it's so tiny and so cute. Can we light the candles?
1: Sure. He said as long as we put them out when we're done.
5: It's beautiful.
1: We can go up to the altar if you want.
5: Sure. Lots we can pray about.
1: Yeah.
5: And lots to be thankful for, too.
1: Yeah.
5: You're still the only guy who can make me blush.
1: Makes me feel special.
5: So, what do you want to pray about?
1: Well, actually, there's something I wanted to tell you first.
5: Okay. Are you all right?
1: Yeah. Why?
5: Your hand is shaking.
1: It is? It's just, well...
5: Go ahead. It's all right. Can you get that later?
1: Oh, it's my mom. I'll be quick.
5: Okay.
1: Hello? Oh, Mom, are you okay? What? Oh, yeah, sure. I'll be there as soon as I can. Okay, I'll meet you there. I will. Love you too.
5: What's wrong?
1: Dad just had what they think is a massive heart attack.
5: You need to go.
1: Yeah, I'll take you back to your dorm. Sorry.
5: I understand.
1: I just feel bad that...
5: Shh. Don't think of what could have been. It was just short. That's all.
1: Too short.
5: We'll come back sometime. Yeah. We need to go.
1: You're good for me.
5: You think?
1: I know. All right, let's go. Hello?
7: Caleb.
6: Wow, you got here quick.
1: Yeah.
6: I'm glad.
1: Wow, he looks...
7: awful. He's been unconscious ever since the attack. Mm. The doctors say he may pull out of it, but it's pretty iffy right now.
1: Okay. Dad? Hey, Dad, it's Caleb. We've got a lot to talk about, you know? So you need to wake up. I love you, Dad.
6: I still can't believe that's our dad laying there. It's like this is all a nightmare or something.
7: Yeah. I know. It's hard on all of us. But we're gonna make it through this. After all, we're Richters, right?

0: I need everyone to leave the room. Caleb, now.
1: What's going on? I mean, is he going to be... He's going to be...
0: Come on. Code Blue, room 509. Get me the crash cart now. Room 509, staff.
2: Caleb.
1: Yeah.
2: Come here for a moment.
1: What is it, Mom?
2: You know your grandfather died at the same age as your dad. Heart attack.
1: Oh, wow.
2: I'm not sure if I should tell Maya that right now. She's already on edge, like all of us.
1: Yeah. You know what I think would do her the most good?
2: Tell me.
1: Let's all pray together.
3: Dear God, please, please help Dad to live. We love him so much. We need you to heal him right now.
1: God, we trust you, and we trust you to take care of Dad. Just bring him through this, God.
2: I know you and I haven't spoken in years, but I need you to hear me now. You've got three kids who need their dad, and they're counting on you. Amen.
1: Amen.
2: Come here, Maya. We're gonna make it through this.
1: Mom, Dr. Bowles is here.
2: Dr. Bowles. Tell me, doctor.
0: We perform CPR, defib. That's the shock to start his heart.
2: I know.
0: We tried epinephrine four times, tried to intubate.
2: He's gone.
0: Yes, I'm sorry.
2: Thank you. I think we need some time alone right now.
0: I understand. I'll be on standby if you have any questions.
2: Thank you.
4: Monica, I found Tiffany for you. We got here just as quick. Oh, Monica.
2: Tiffany?
5: Mom?
2: We just lost your dad.

0: Bill. Bill Mincer.
1: Oh, hello, Mayor.
0: You can call me John. It was thoughtful of you to come to the funeral. Thank you.
1: I just wanted to let Monica and the kids know we support them. I didn't get a chance to tell them hello. It was such a long line.
0: Yeah.
1: Would you tell them I stopped by?
0: Certainly will.
1: I'm sorry this had to happen.
0: Yeah.
1: Bye now.
0: Bye.
2: Mr. Morrison?
0: Yes, Caleb.
2: I was looking for one of those nice big chairs for Mom to sit in. She's getting tired.
0: You bet. I think there's one just down the hall here.
2: Okay.
0: Come on, it'll take the two of us.
2: Sure.
0: How are you, Caleb?
2: I'm still numb. This all happened so fast.
0: I know. So your dad was a good friend, a true brother. Mm. And I know he'd want me to be here for you if there is anything you need.
2: Yeah. I just don't even know right now. There's lots to process.
0: Mm-hmm. I understand. Here, will this chair work, you think?
2: Yeah.
0: Good.
2: But there's something I'm learning.
0: Yeah, what's that?
2: Some things you shouldn't save for tomorrow. You should make the best of what time you have now.
0: Right. Would you like to know what I was telling your dad the other day?
2: What's that?
0: Don't wait for everything to be just right. Make the most of where you are now.
2: Yeah. Well, I guess I'm a lot like him.
0: Yeah, and that's a good thing.
2: Yeah. Mr. Morrison, There's something I wanted to show my dad. It's why I wanted to come home in the first place. If it's okay, I'd like to show you.
0: Well, I'd be honored.
2: It's a ring for Carrie.
0: Ah, perfect.
2: Yeah, I thought so too.

0: Anytime someone leaves this earth, it's hard on those who are close to them. So for a lot of us in the Beyond Gilead family, this is hard news. Tom was a great guy. He really loved his friends, his kids, and his wife, but most importantly, he loved the Lord. It's been fun to be a part of Tom's transformation from someone who was against Jesus into someone who knew that he would spend his whole eternity with Jesus. That's quite a miracle. Even so, Tom didn't really get a chance to share more about this miracle that God worked in his life with his wife Monica. In the Bible, Ephesians 5 talks about making the most of every opportunity. It's like what John Morrison and Caleb said, there are times when we shouldn't wait to tell others about Christ because we don't know how much time we have left. We need to make the most of every chance we have. So if you know someone that needs to hear about Jesus, don't wait because you never know what's to come in the days ahead. Beyond Gilead is based on characters and situations in Down Gilead Lane and is a production of Keys for Kids Ministries, a listener-supported ministry. Today's episode, Making the Most, was written by John Fornoff and directed by Steve O'Dell. Austin Rustoffer was the recording engineer with post-production by Joe Carroll. Music was provided by John Campbell. Terry Ritchie was the executive producer, and I'm Zach. And I'll see you next time, Beyond Gilead.
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6: It's awesome! It's colossimous!
7: Well, mates, Diego has brought more bad news about the phantom holes appearing at night on the ranches. But remember, everything is not as it may seem at first glance. The crew must find out who is digging the holes before it's too late. Remember, the armadillos are presumed innocent before they're proven guilty. The circumstances don't look good, but the captain and crew are hard at work trying to uncover the facts. Right here in part 4 of Armadillo Amigos.
8: I'm sorry about the trouble you've been having, Guillermo. 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
9: 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I hope you're not too late.
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9: Do you know about the complaints of Juan Carlos and Diego?
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11: We just did it!
12: That looked like a juicy one.
13: Gotcha! 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
8: Lola.
9: Sorry. My name is Lola. I am a screaming hairy armadillo.
4: Sissy, did you see something?
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4: All right, everyone. Be very quiet.
6: Look, there's someone in the shadows over there.
10: Is it an armadillo?
4: If it is, it's bigger than Gordo.
7: Hey, take it easy. Trying to watch my figure.
6: It's Paco!
5: Shiver me timbers!
10: He sure is in a feather flurry hurry.
6: I wonder where he's going.
10: Should we follow him?
5: Mutiny on the Bounty. I'll go.
4: No, I think everyone should stay here. The captain wanted us all to keep an eye on the armadillos.
6: All right then, we'll all stay put. Where did Rico and Chico go?
4: I don't know.
10: They were right next to you a minute ago.
5: Shiver me timbers, where's my spyglass? They'll walk the plank.
6: Let's keep moving. Maybe Rico and Chico just got ahead of us.
4: Come on, Ernest.
5: There's something crawling on me. It's a big bug.
4: Whoa, that ant's almost bigger than Sissy.
10: I'm not that big.
11: Oh, a big bug.
10: Watch out, Ernest!
5: Ow! Bola bowled me over!
10: Where'd that creepy crawly bug go?
11: I got him for you.
5: Scurvy bilge water, I feel sick.
6: Bola, you need to be more careful about running over people.
11: Sorry.
4: At least we don't have to worry about bugs with all these armadillo amigos around.
10: Bola, I sure wish you'd come out of your shell so we could get to know you better.
11: I'm working on it.
6: Papa works with Bola every day, trying to get him to open up.
4: That's something a lot of us could work on.

0: 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Sometimes we're afraid of what people will think if we tell them the good news, that Jesus died for their sins, and he is willing to forgive all who come to him in faith, believing and trusting him alone for their salvation. Now, here's Christiane with some interesting news. 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

0: Sailors, join us next time for the fifth part of Armadillo Amigos. 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
1: Hi, I'm John Fornoff, producer for Lamplighter Theater. 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So if you're one of those younger listeners, make sure to get your parent to listen with you. 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

0: Well, hello there. It's good to have you back. You're always welcome here at Lamplighter Theatre. On our last visit...
1: You didn't tell me you sold an umbrella.
2: No, sir.
3: Where is the money?
2: Look, I have it right here.
3: Get out of my shop!
2: Mr. Smith, I'm sorry, but...
3: Get out!
2: Yes, sir.
3: You, what are you doing here?
2: My pa needs rum.
4: And my sister needs castor oil.
3: I'm only trusting you because of your friend here.
2: Thank you. That's one thing that you have that I never will.
4: What?
2: People's trust.
4: Give it time, and give them proof.
2: No, Pa, I won't do it! I don't want to be a thief no more!
5: Don't you never run from me again. Never!
6: Drop him!
2: Help!
6: Reach out for my hand! I got you!
4: Papa, enough is enough. Tell me what's happening with you.
2: I'll tell you everything.
7: Oh, Harry.
4: Father? What's the matter?
7: It's Lucy. She's very sick.
8: Clapham!
2: I heard you was feeling worse than a warthog with indigestion.
8: Yeah, but I feel better now.

0: Harry?
1: Hello, Clapham.
0: Why are you sitting out here? Harry, what's wrong? It looks like you've been crying.
1: Everyone's inside. The doctor just left.
0: Lucy?
1: Yeah, her fever's been with her for 3 days now. And he said there's nothing he can do.
0: What? She's dying?
1: Yes. My little sister's dying.
0: Oh, how could that be? Can I go in?
1: Yeah, I'm sure she'd love to see you.
0: Oh, wait. These flowers are awful pretty. You think it'd be all right if...
1: Go ahead. You can go on in.
2: Clapham. Hello.
0: Hello, sir.
3: I'm glad you're here, Clapham. You always put a smile on her face.
0: May I see her?
3: Of course. But first, would you like to pray with us?
0: You want me to pray with you?
3: Yes. Please join us, will you? Harry? Harry, come in, please.
1: You called, Mother?
3: We need to pray.
4: Yes.
2: Would you lead us, Mother?
3: I will. Heavenly Father, we love you, and we know that your ways are not our ways. We desire with all our hearts for our little Lucy to be well again, but it is your will, not our will, be done, on earth as it is in heaven.
1: Mother, it is so hard to pray for God's will if it means to lose our Lucy.
3: Oh, Harry, God sees what we cannot. And we know that death is not a final separation. We will see her again one day.
1: It still doesn't make it any easier.
3: I understand. Come, let's go in. I think we're getting close to the end. Lucy?
4: Yes, Mother?
3: You have a visitor.
0: Hello.
4: Oh, Clapham. Oh, my future brother-in-law.
0: I brought you these.
4: Oh, those are beautiful. They look just like the ones Mother planted out front.
0: How about that?
5: Here's a vase, Clapham.
0: Much obliged. I'll put these right here beside your bed so you can look at them.
4: Clapham?
0: Mm-hmm.
4: Hold my hand, please.
0: Oh, now look at you. All feeling so low, and yet you're smiling like it was your birthday.
4: In a way, it's like a birthday. I'm gonna get the best gift in the whole world. I'm gonna live with Jesus forever.
0: That's nice to think about, Lucy.
4: Oh, it's true. Just talk to Harry. Harry? Annie? Mother? Father?
2: Yes, sweetheart.
3: We're all here, darling. We love you.
0: I love you, Lucy.
4: Lucy. We all love one another.
6: Oh, Mother. Is she...
3: She's gone, my children. Gone from our sight, but never, never from our hearts.
2: Suffer the little children to come unto me, and forbid them not, for of such is the kingdom of God.
3: Amen.
6: I'll never forget her last words to us. We all love one another. That will always help us remember our Lucy.

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9: Harry, what kind of flowers did she like?
10: Lilies, I guess.
9: I'll pick her some lilies.
10: We're taking a wagon to Binghamton tomorrow to bury her.
9: I wish I could have done more.
10: You did everything you needed to do. You were there when she left us. You made her smile.
9: Yeah, she was smiling on her own. It seemed like she was in a better mood than the whole lot of us. And she was the one dying.
10: Does that surprise you?
9: You know, it beats about just anything I ever seen.
10: You know why, don't you?
9: Not really.
10: She loved Jesus more than anything. He died for her, paid for all her sins, so she could live with him forever. That's why she could face death like she did. It was just... It was like a door to her. You know, a door that led to her new life with him.
9: I don't know, Harry. You make it sound so easy. But with my upbringing and all, I don't see me ever changing much.
10: It doesn't matter about your past. When you belong to Christ, He does the changing inside you. You just gotta ask Him.
9: How?
10: Just talk to Him like you're talking to me. It's like I said before, if you shoot straight with God and ask Him to forgive you, as sure as I'm standing here, He will.
9: All right. I'll do it. What do I say?
10: Whatever comes to your heart.
9: Okay. Jesus, I ain't never talked to you before, but I'm hoping, I'm asking, for you to forgive me for all the bad stuff I done. Harry, my friend here, he tells me that you can help me change.

0: Pa? Ma?
1: Your ma's in town.
0: Oh.
1: Where you been? You're gone all night.
0: I was at Harry's. I slept there.
1: What's wrong with you?
0: Wrong?
1: Why are you smiling like that?
0: I am. Really?
1: Yeah. What is it?
0: I don't know. I guess it's been a strange week.
1: How so?
0: Well, it all started when Lucy died.
1: Lucy?
0: Harry's younger sister. She died of fever.
1: Do tell. Yeah, I think I remember her now. She always seemed kind of sickly to me anyway. Small, skin and bones.
0: No, she wasn't sickly at all, Pa. She was pretty and full of life.
1: Full of life?
0: Yeah.
1: Their family's so poor they can't afford any kind of life, much less a full one.
0: They're very happy people, Pa.
1: They probably can't even afford a proper burial.
0: Yes, they can. They're taking her to Binghamton tomorrow.
1: How can they do that? They got no wagon.
0: They're paying to use a wagon from Mr. Smith's store.
1: How do they afford that?
0: Well, the Davises have lots of friends. People gave them food, gave them flowers. Some folks even gave them money for a proper burial.
1: Whole lot of money?
0: Yeah, suppose.
1: Where is it?
0: The money?
1: Yeah. Where did they put all that money they got from their friends?
0: Why do you want to know?
1: Because I want to. That's all.
0: I see Mrs. Davis put it in a trunk by Lucy's bed.
1: In the bed where she died?
0: Yes, sir. Why are you asking?
1: So tonight, I'm sure none of them folks would want to sleep in the same room where their girl died, right?
0: This family ain't afraid of death at all.
1: So where did everyone sleep last night? In Lucy's room?
0: Pa, why do you... They all wanted to be together. So they slept in the living room.
1: Yeah, that's all I wanted to know.
0: What are you thinking?
1: I'm not thinking nothing. Just mind your own business, you hear?
0: Yes, sir.
1: Boy.
0: What?
1: Get up.
0: Why? Is Ma okay?
1: Sleeping. Get up and come with me.
0: What time is it?
1: Never you mind. Just do what I say. Now get dressed and walk with me.
0: What are we doing? It's not light out for 2 or 3 hours.
1: There's a Winchester rifle at Smith's that I want. It's coming in first thing in the morning. And I know that old scoundrel Madeley wants it too. So I'm going to beat him there. We'll wait outside till the store opens.
0: Oh, okay. But the store opens...
1: Boy, the birds ain't even talking yet. Now keep your mouth shut till we get there.
0: Where did you get the money for a new rifle? I thought...
1: Close that chatterbox.
0: But why are we going this way? Smith's is...
1: One more word, and I'll grab me my whip. We're stopping off at another place before we head over to Smith's.
0: Stopping off where?
1: Across the road. That's where we're getting the money.
0: No. No, Pa. These people have been through enough heartache.
1: See that window? You're gonna climb through it, open the trunk, and take all the money you see inside.
0: But Pa...
1: And you're gonna do it quiet-like so as not to wake a soul.
0: No. No, I won't.
1: Keep your voice down. And yes, you will.
0: Pa... This is Harry's family. I can't steal from them. I can't steal from nobody no more.
1: I don't know what got into that head of yours, but it's nonsense. Ain't nobody cares for us, so we don't care for nobody but ourselves. That's why you gotta look out for yourself first. Nobody else will do it for you.
0: I'll be true to my friends, and if I live another day...
1: Hush up! You hear me out. As sure as you blab, I'll be the death of you.
0: I don't care a straw. I wish I were dead and underground now. And if killing me is the worst you can do, you're welcome to it. But I swear, so help me God, come what may, I'll tell my friends the truth about what you're making me do.
1: You will you? Then we'll see which will be master. I swear, if you let on by word or sign of what we've done here tonight, I'll burn down the Davis house in the dead of night. Oh. And all the folks in it. You tell, and you'll be killing your friends. Get in there.
0: Please, Pa. Don't make me do this.
1: You stop acting like a little girl and climb in that window.
0: Yes, sir. Hello? Anyone here? So dark. Where's that trunk?
2: I didn't hear anything.

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6: I didn't sleep well.
7: Neither did I.
8: Children, we need to leave soon. The city only granted us an hour at the cemetery. The wagon's already here. But where is the money your mother put away?
7: In the trunk beside Lucy's bed.
8: All right, I'll go get it.
7: I expected Lucy to run in and jump on me like she always did.
6: I thought I heard her talking in her sleep last night.
7: I don't think I'll ever get used to her being gone.
8: Annie, did you say the money was in the black trunk?
7: Yes.
8: I didn't see the money. Where's your mother?
6: Out in the back. Mother!
9: Yes? Is there something wrong?
8: Dear, did you take the money from the trunk?
9: No.
8: Well, then where is it?
9: Check again.
8: I checked thoroughly.
9: I placed it in the trunk yesterday. I'm sure of it. It's gone.
6: Annie, did you open that window this morning?
9: No.
6: I closed it before I went to bed. I know I did.
9: Harry, those noises from last night.
6: You're right. You did say you heard something. I should have checked.
8: There might be some clues outside the window. Come on, let's go. Well, no footprints.
9: No sign of anything unusual.
7: What's this?
6: What?
7: On the ground. Look, a handkerchief.
6: Oh, it has initials on it. See, C.D.
9: Why, that's the handkerchief I made for Clapham. I gave it to him 2 days ago.
8: Clapham?
6: Father, you're not thinking that...
8: Harry, we have to consider it. He was here yesterday, and he could have seen your mother putting the money into the trunk. And only a small person like Clapham could fit through that window.
7: No, he wouldn't have done it, Father. I know Clapham.
8: Dear, I know Clapham, too. He's a fine boy, but sometimes bad habits are hard to break.
9: Well, I don't want to believe it either.
7: Nor I.
8: I'll give him the benefit of the doubt. But to clear his name, we need to share this evidence with the sheriff, I'm afraid.
9: But Clapham needs to know that we're on his side. And I'm sure he'll be able to prove his innocence.

0: Open up, Norman.
1: What?
0: Norman?
1: Uh-oh. Oh. Clap him.
2: Paul?
1: Get up. The sheriff's here.
2: Does he know?
1: I don't know, but you ain't telling nothing, you hear?
2: Yes, sir.
1: I'm putting the money under your mattress. Now, come to the door and act like you don't know nothing.
2: Yes, sir.
0: All right, I'm coming in, Norman.
3: Sheriff?
0: Norman, we're investigating a theft. I need to talk to your boy.
3: My boy?
0: Yeah, well, we have reason to believe your son may be involved. Can we look around?
3: You got a search warrant?
0: Well, no, but I can get one if you make me.
3: Oh, Sheriff, we're law-abiding citizens here in this house. You can look wherever you like.
0: Yeah. Well, this place is a mess.
3: Yeah, wife is lazy.
0: And where's your room, Clapham?
3: His room is right this way.
0: All right. Clapham, where were you last night?
2: I was here. Asleep.
0: You never left this house?
2: No, sir.
0: Were you at the Davis's house yesterday?
2: Yes, sir. I was there when Lucy passed.
0: Mm-hmm. I see. And did you... Well, what do we have here hiding under your mattress? Is this the money from the Davis's house?
3: Clapham, what have you done?
2: I stole the money, Sheriff. I saw Mrs. Davis put it in the trunk yesterday. I took it for myself last night.
0: Mm-hmm.
3: Clapham, I am so disappointed.
0: Yes, this is awfully disappointing indeed. Now you're going to have to come with me, son.
2: What are you going to do with me?
0: Well, you're going to jail.
2: Pa?
3: Go with the sheriff, son. You break the law, you pay the price.
2: But, Pa!
0: All right, come on now.

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3: 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Roommate.
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2: I can't come into your church because I'm not pure enough?
3: I am St. Mary. This is St. Manuel and St. Bernard.
4: They don't seem to like you very much.
3: 'Tis our aim and privilege to pursue purity of every sort.
4: Everybody thinks this church is nutty.
3: You offend me, sir. The bell tolls, and I've set my course anew. I am not going back to the big white church. Ever.
5: Welcome to the world of Paws and Tails.
6: Wild Mountain can be a pretty dangerous place. You stay on the trails and stick with me. There's adventures to be had there, too.
7: Come on, CJ, jump!
8: It's too far!
7: It wasn't too far for me!
5: Insight for Living is proud to present Paws and Tails.
4: You're not going back. You have to, don't you?
3: I do not. I came out today with this in mind. I have my possessions and my money in my bag. If I go back, they won't let me out for perhaps years. I was created to tell others of the Lord, and I cannot do that inside the walls of my church.
4: But you don't know anything about the village. Who's going to take care of you?
3: The Lord will.
4: I think first you need to know more about the village.
3: Good day, CJ. Today, I begin my ministry to the villagers.
4: You know, you really shouldn't do this alone.
6: Who are you talking to?
4: I just met a churchy, St. Marian.
6: I just met one, too. I could hardly get away until I told them I was a Christian.
4: Then they went after a better target.
6: Yeah, that's exactly what they said. This place is something else.
5: Well, CJ and Papa Chuck sat and ate lunch and talked about how a church could go so wrong. After about an hour had passed, they headed back to the front gate of the big white church.
6: It's like a hospital that won't let in anyone who's sick.
4: No one even knows what they're talking about.
6: Okay, let's try this again. Just want to get this over with and get out of Pleasant Valley as soon as I can.
4: I'm for that.
9: Announce thy...
6: It's me.
9: So it is. I have received permission to open the gate.
6: That's great. I'll just drive it in...
9: No. We will assist in its unloading. Then the brothers will carry it in.
6: Fine. Let's get this done.
9: All right. Open the gate! We need to open the gate.
10: What? Open the gate? Are thou sure?
9: Open the gate. What sound is that?
10: It's falling. It's breaking on the hinges. Look out.
4: Whoa.
6: Is everyone all right?
10: My leg. Ow, my leg. He's pinned. Quick, brothers. Help me with the gate.
6: Dudu, come here. Let's lift the gate.
10: Nay, all of you. Stay outside.
6: To be kidding.
10: Do not cross the arch. Get back. We'll take care of this.
11: Get back, all of you.
10: Hurry. All right, together. One, two, three.
12: What happened? The whole gate?
9: I'm free. Brothers, block the entrance.
6: Your leg is probably broken.
11: Quick, bring something to block the entrance.
4: You have got to be kidding.
10: Remain where thou art. All of you, we need help up here. The villagers are coming. This one's looking. You stop looking.
6: Why don't you just relax?
4: Look inside there. They've painted pictures of folks on the inside of the wall.
13: They really have. I've never seen inside before.
10: God, none of us have. Hey, look at this. They've got pictures of happy villagers coming to church. They won't let us go in, but they paint pictures of us going in.
13: Those guys are nuts.
11: That's far enough, all of you. You're not brothers. You're not allowed. We need some help here.
6: Look. I'm unloading the desk right where it is. You come out and get it when you're ready. Do you have my payment?
9: Oh, here is your payment. Bring that over to block the entrance. Yes, that's it. Bring something to barricade the opening.
13: Look at him. Like an anthill that's just been kicked.
4: What are they doing with the welcome sign?
10: Good. You hold that side and I'll nail this end up.
2: can't believe it.
10: Hey, go get the boys from the shop. They have to see this.
13: They're never going to believe it.
2: Do you know what you've just done?
11: Stand back. We're protecting the purity of our church.
2: You just nailed the welcome visitors sign across the entrance to keep us out.
9: Quick, bring more. Oh, good, yes. That's just the thing. Good. Bring more of these and stack them up at the entrance.
10: Oh, this is rich. Church pews. We're stacking church pews for a barricade.
2: Could you fellows help me slide the desk off the truck?
14: Sure, no problem.
2: One, two, three. Thanks.
4: Hey, look at the churches. Look at me. I'm going in.
10: Halt! Proceed not.
4: Too bad. I don't know what he's saying.
2: Do you want any help getting the gate back up?
9: Nay, verily. You have your money. Be gone, all of you.
2: Let's go, CJ.
4: Absolutely.
5: Papa Chuck and CJ could hardly wait to get out of Pleasant Valley. They only made one stop, and that was just to get the truck filled with gas.
4: So, how long till we get to the campground?
2: Oh, couple of hours.
4: CJ! Marion! I'll be right back. How's it going?
3: Splendidly! It has begun! My ministry is underway!
4: Really?
3: There is a crowd gathering as we speak.
4: A crowd?
3: I found a kindred spirit, and he is gathering the crowd for me.
4: I don't mean to be unkind here, but where in this village would you find a kindred spirit?
3: Purity is to the lost, as is a light on a hilltop.
4: They are gathering because you are pure?
3: Thou art a scoffer!
4: Wait, where is this meeting gonna happen? Maybe we could come.
3: At this address. I believe it is a meeting hall of sorts.
4: Marion, this address is on Dodgy Street. That's where the criminals go. This guy who's setting this up, he could be trying to get
3: you. It is the criminals who need to hear the truth. I am done with you. Good day.
4: Marion, this isn't a good idea. You don't know anything about reality. Oh, no. This is going to be bad. Papa Chuck!
2: Over here.
4: You've got to come. Marion, she's going into that dodgy street to bear witness. And I think she's in big trouble.
2: Isn't that the place where the criminals...
4: That's exactly where.
2: Let's go.
5: Well, they ran off to try and help St. Mary, despite the fact that she didn't want any help. When folks are positive that they don't need any help, that's usually when they need it the most. Well, CJ remembered the address, but the streets were curved and confusing.
2: Another fork in the road.
4: So, left or right?
2: I don't know. Left. Stay close.
4: Isn't this the worst place you've ever been in?
2: Actually, not the worst. But it is just the kind of place that trouble looks for.
4: That's her!
2: Come on, stay close.
15: Hi there, I'm Mary from Rosewood. So don't go away, there's more Pleasant Tales coming up.
16: Hello, lovely listeners. 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
17: Now, Tiffany, that is not true.
16: Ned, what are you talking about?
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16: Wait. We have no Tiffany t-shirts?
17: Oh boy, here it comes. Bye, everybody.
16: You all will rue the day.
5: CJ and Papa Chuck ran around the corner just in time to see St. Marion surrounded by the meanest pack of wolves you ever saw. Papa Chuck was just about to rush in.
2: CJ, you stay here. Who is that?
4: That's the wolf that helped her before.
5: Just when things looked their worst, Barnabas showed up again.
18: Get back, vermin. Leave her alone, or I'll break your heads with my staff.
19: Help me! Get back!
20: Barnabas, this one's ours! Get back, or you'll never!
4: Did you see that?
2: Yeah, I think this guy can handle himself.
18: Let go of the churchy and step away.
20: Barnabas, you're gonna be sorry when I...
19: Get me out of here!
18: I will. Calm down.
4: Marion!
19: CJ!
2: Barnabas, I'm Papa Chuck. How do we get out of here?
18: Are you all right?
19: Yes.
18: They'll be coming back soon. Listen to me. I'm going to lead you through alleys and tunnels and back rooms. If you don't stay close, you may not get out of this. Can you all do that?
19: Yes.
2: We're right behind you.
18: Then follow me.
5: Barnabas took him through a confusion maze of doors and back alleys until Marion got, well, stuck.
19: Oh! Help! I can't!
18: What's the matter?
19: My rope! It's caught in the fence!
18: Well, get it loose.
2: They're getting closer. We don't have time for this.
19: No! No, don't rip it! My robe!
2: Or get the robe. They're right behind us.
5: They ran upstairs and through a tunnel that was too low for the adults to stand upright in.
19: Where are we?
18: Almost there. Here we are.
5: They emerged into a large room filled with various animals, quietly praying.
19: What is this place?
18: This is our sanctuary. We call our church the Lighthouse.
19: This is a church?
18: Part of it. We came through the back alley. Most folks just stroll through the front door.
4: Wow, what smells so good?
18: Have a seat. We have a cooking school. Someone's always cooking something around here. I'd say soup. Have a seat and catch your breath. Papa Chuck, I've heard of you.
5: Really? How?
18: Don't you know of Flint? Pastor Flint?
5: Yes, I do. This is the church he was talking about.
18: He told me all about you.
19: I hate to break up such a nice party, but what is going on here? I was almost killed, and you come out of nowhere only to take me to a sanctuary that looks like a gardening shed!
4: Marion!
18: It's okay.
19: If this is a sanctuary, why are all of these animals in here that smell of sweat? And why is someone learning how to make soup in a church? There is nothing pure in here at all! I want to go home.
2: He just saved your life.
18: Those animals have been building a house all day. This is their meal and prayer time.
4: Marion, you should be grateful.
18: It's okay. They often react like this.
19: They often react like this? Who is they?
2: The churchies.
18: Yep. Churchies who leave the big white church.
4: So other churchies have come out like this?
18: Every so often.
2: And you watch for them.
18: We do. There are a few of us. We're called Overcomers. It's our ministry to go out and search for the lost. In this case, churchies. They come out with a lot of confidence, but they don't know anything about life, real life in the village. They usually get into trouble pretty quickly.
19: I'm here. Sitting here while you are talking about me, like I'm not here.
4: Do you help them all?
18: Some we don't find.
4: What would have happened if you hadn't found Marion?
19: I'm sitting right here!
18: Some of them get robbed, some get beaten. Some, we never know what happens. And now, Marion.
19: Is someone talking to me?
18: You can choose.
19: Choose what?
18: You are invited to stay.
19: Why would anyone want to stay in this shack?
4: How long do they act like this?
18: One never knows.
19: Stop talking about me!
18: This is our church. It's not as nice as your church, but then it's different in about every way. At your church, they stay inside. They keep away from the village, trying to stay pure. They only come into contact with unbelievers when they're ready to witness to them.
19: But that's only because
18: we train believers here to go out and live in the village with the unbelievers. Some of us train to cook, others to build houses, and still others to tend to the sick and wounded. Come in here.
19: That's not what a church is supposed to do. What about purity? If you have no purity, how will they see Jesus in you?
18: Purity is very important to us. We live in the village, but with purity. The villagers trust us. They like us.
0: Infection is the enemy. If infection,
18: this is where we train to care for the sick and wounded. When a villager is sick, they come to one of us, because we're the best at caring for the sick. We try to be the best builders and the best cooks. Come on. Folks are most likely to listen to you if they trust you and know you care for them. That's the way Jesus did it. It's what we try to do here.
19: Unbelievable.
2: Unbelievable.
19: I think I have seen enough. You cannot serve the Lord looking like you do. You cannot serve the Lord smelling like you do. When was the last time any of you took a bath? I want to go home now. I want to... Look at my robe. I can't go back like this. My robe has become nothing but a huge, filthy rag.
4: Wow.
18: Overalls on a churchy? Never seen that before.
19: Nothing makes sense anymore. I wanted to tell the villagers about God. I wanted to save them, that's all. I can't stay here in this place. I can't go back to the church or they'll never let me out again. Look at what you've done to me.
2: You think you've lost everything. Can't you see what you have in front of you?
19: I have nothing! I want out of here!
4: Where are you gonna go?
19: I don't know, but I need to get out of here!
4: Marion!
18: Let her go. She needs to work this out for herself.
19: Why would God let all of this happen? All I want to do is serve him. And the first chance I get, everything falls apart.
5: A very upset and angry St. Marian turned a corner, only to find five of the roughest-looking wolves and bears she'd ever seen coming right at her.
19: Get away from me! Help!
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5: St. Marian froze with fear. She had come to the end of herself, and she couldn't think of anything to say or anything to do that would help her now. She was so scared, she couldn't even whisper a prayer. But she cried to God. In her helplessness, standing there with her back against a brick wall and her hands over her face, her crying was possibly the most important and effective prayer she had ever prayed. And it was heard. Her cry was heard right there in the throne room of heaven. It was heard, and it was answered.
23: Marian,
24: what's the matter with her?
19: Barnabas, don't let them hurt me!
18: They won't hurt you.
25: Barnabas!
18: It's all right. Marian, they'll not hurt you.
24: Us? We're not gonna hurt anyone.
26: No, miss, we've never hurt no one.
18: These fellows are part of a construction crew coming to the lighthouse for lunch. Surrounded by this raggedy bunch, you're safer than you've ever been.
27: It's okay, miss. Sorry to give you such a start. Hey! Who's raggedy?
24: Oh, I think by any measure, you'd have to call us raggedy.
27: Well, that's true.
18: Let's get inside.
4: Come on, Marian.
19: CJ, I can't go on like this.
4: You've had a pretty rough day.
2: CJ, you two have a seat. I'll get us something to eat.
24: Soup? Do I smell soup? I love soup.
27: He says that every day. Doesn't matter what they're cooking. Hi, Marian. I'm Anthony. They call me Tiny.
4: They call you Tiny?
27: It's a little bit of a joke.
4: I should say so.
24: When you're as big as he is, what else could we call him?
4: I'm sorry for my outburst.

0: Barnabas, he's an overcomer. I'm a construction mentor.
1: Vinny?
2: Yes, ma'am.
1: Do you know about the story of Moses?
2: A little.
1: He killed an Egyptian. Moses was a murderer.
2: No, that can't be true.
3: Yes, he was.
4: That's true.
1: Do you know about Abraham?
2: They told me about him in church before.
1: At times, he was a coward and a liar.
2: Is that true?
4: Oh, it's true, all right.
1: And Peter, the disciple. Just before Jesus was crucified, Peter was afraid he'd be arrested too, so he denied that he even knew Jesus 3 times.
2: Wow.
1: God used these men greatly after their sins. He forgave them and used them mightily.
2: You guys never told me that stuff.
0: What? I'd never thought of it like that before.
1: If you ask God to forgive you, he will. Then he can use you mightily. Vinny, let God use you mightily too.
2: That's what I want. More than anything. You think he can really use me?
1: Oh, with a tender heart like yours, I know he can.
5: Here's some more bread, everybody. And the boys here need more soup, too. Bring out some more soup!
0: Yes, that's amazing!
3: Unbelievable.
6: What? That guy, Vinny, could pick up a building. And you just made him cry.
0: Marion, you just did what we've been trying to do for months.
1: What?
3: You broke through to his heart.
1: Did I just bear witness?
7: You told him about God in a way that he understood.
1: I did, didn't I? I've never done that before. I've tried, but it never...
3: You just told a big old smelly construction worker about God while you were eating lunch and wearing overalls.
7: You may not look pure on the outside, but you are on the inside. And that's much more important. God just used you in a mighty way.
1: I never thought it could happen like this.
8: Changes took place that day. A bunch of them. Marion decided to stay at the lighthouse. She learned how to care for the wounded and sick. She even learned a little about construction. She became an amazing servant of God and was known and loved by most everyone in the village. Sometime later, Vinny asked God to forgive him for his past, and then he asked Jesus into his heart. He was changed forever. The folks inside the big white church, well, they did not change that day. They got that gate put back up as quickly as they could.
9: On three now. 1, 2, 3.
5: The gate's in place, sir.
9: Now, bolt the hinges and lock this thing up tight.
5: Yes, sir.
8: CJ and Papa Chuck, oh, they never forgot that day in Pleasant Valley. But CJ was particularly affected by his visit there. So much so that years later, CJ would come back to the lighthouse and train to become an overcomer himself. You see, one day in the future, just like his friend Barnabas did in the village, CJ would go out looking for lost souls in need of the Lord. When his time came, CJ went out as an overcomer in the most dangerous and wild parts of Wild Mountain.

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3: 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This is strictly confidential.
4: I'm Miss Jean. 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

0: we're just hours away from the Harvest Festival in Discovery Mountain and the Music Palooza in Grizzly Mountain. Will the equipment all work for the musicians? And will the wind cause any complications? Well, in King Jehoshaphat's time, God took care of the competition for the people. He gave the people a battle song, just a song. Will we have a triumphant song tonight? Let's find out in our final episode called The Right Note.
1: You there, is this mic plugged in? Check, check.
2: It's on now, try again.
1: Check, check, one, two. All right, Eric, the mics are working. We're ready for you to come out and practice.
3: Victoria, on the schedule for tonight...
1: Hey, don't worry about the schedule. The musicians, the program, that's all my job.
3: Yes, but...
1: You worry about getting people in those seats. That's all.
3: But your schedule says a 6:03 start time.
1: Yes.
3: All the advertising said it starts at 7 p.m., not 6.
1: Well, fine, I'll change it.
3: You're welcome.
1: Thank you for catching that. Now, what's the wind forecast?
3: Not good. Weather models show wind speeds dying down by 5 p.m.
1: Then we'll be fine.
3: Yes, as long as the weather forecast is right.
1: It'll be fine.
3: Well, it's not up to you or me if it's going to be fine. The safety commission can...
1: No, don't even say it. Do you know how much work I put into getting my musicians to this event?
3: Do you know how much work I put into getting this event here?
1: You mean to your windy town?
3: The wind is out of my control.
4: All right, ladies, I'm ready to sing.
3: Yes, Eric, please go right ahead.
4: Okay, I'll just stand by while Eric rehearses. Not a problem.
1: Okay, Eric, let's hear what you have.
5: Check, check, one, two. Born for fame, born for fame. Boost the levels on that monitor, would you? Born for fame, born for fame. I was born for fame.
4: Not again.
2: Sorry, Mr. Ekstrom. Let them try to reconnect the mic.
4: You realize we go live in just a few hours, right?
6: Ekstrom, hey, she's just a kid.
4: Victoria, what kind of a music festival is this?
1: A great one.
4: You flew me all the way over here for this second-rate setup?
6: Eric, now simmer down.
1: Look, I have a really good concert lined up for you this summer, Eric. It's in Paris.
4: Paris? Now I'm interested.
2: Stand by, Mr. Ekstrom. Okay, we're ready for you.
5: I'll take it from the top. I light the stage, I own the night. Every note lands just right.
4: Hear the crowd.
1: What? The power's out.
4: Well, that's it. Victoria, I'm done.
1: I'll have someone take you back to the hotel for a rest.
3: The power will have to come back on. It's really just the wind.
4: Nope, I'm done. Done. This place isn't ready for Eric Ekstrom.
3: Mr. Ekstrom, do you have any idea how hard this town has worked for this music festival?
4: I really don't care. I'll be on the first flight back home.
1: Eric! Eric!
3: No. Now what? Levi, he will sing tonight, won't he?
6: I really don't know, May, but I'm going back to the hotel.
7: I don't know, sir, but the television on the far wall is set to the weather channel.
8: Haley, Mr. McGee would like to see us both.
7: Yes, Madam Manager.
9: Close the door.
8: Is this serious?
9: Yes, I just got a call. This is strictly confidential.
7: Yes, sir.
9: The weather models have shifted. The winds are intensifying over Grizzly Mountain.
8: Oh, dear.
9: The head of the safety commission is an old fishing buddy of mine. They're canceling the Music Palooza.
7: It wouldn't be safe?
9: Afraid not. Winds that high can topple trees and stage pieces.
8: Many of our guests are arriving. They're going to want to cancel if the event's canceled.
9: We can't let them. They booked the rooms. It's not our fault the Music Palooza is being canceled.
8: Yes. If all the rooms are canceled, we lose all of that revenue.
9: Exactly.
7: I have a thought.
9: Share it with us.
7: Well, if we lose all the money from the rooms being canceled, that's not good for today's business.
9: Exactly.
8: Yes.
7: But if people are unhappy and leave upset, that's bad for future business.
8: My protege.
9: Good thinking. So what do we do about it?
8: Why don't we acknowledge their disappointment at the canceled Palooza and offer them half price on their room?
9: So we lose half our revenue.
7: But we'd also keep half and keep our customers happy.
8: We'll give them a coupon to the spa.
7: And we can tell them about other things to do in the area.
8: Like?
7: Well, Discovery has a harvest festival. Some people might like to go to that.
8: But the wind?
9: The wind isn't running through Discovery. It's coming from the east.
8: Oh, well, I think that's an excellent idea. Mr. McGee, when is the cancellation announcement being made?
9: In 10 minutes, tops.
8: We have just enough time to get the coupons ready.
7: And print the flyers for Harvest Festival?
9: Yes. Now go. And remember, this is confidential.
7: Mom's the word, Mr. McGee.
8: There's a line at the desk.
7: I'll take care of it if you get the other items ready.
8: Good. We're a good team, you and me.
7: The best.
4: Victoria, I'm going home. I wasn't kidding.
1: Eric, please. You'll lose your fee.
4: It doesn't matter. I want to be back in civilization.
3: Victoria! Victoria!
4: Ugh. The grizzly woman followed us here.
1: Ugh, I don't have time for May Grady now.
3: Victoria, this is important.
4: Let me manage this. Listen, I'm leaving. This music festival is in shambles. I don't care about my fee. I'm on the first flight home.
3: But...
1: They've canceled the Music Palooza.
3: That's what I've been trying to tell you. The head of the safety commission just called me.
4: You can't cancel. I demand my fee.
3: Oh, no, Mr. Ekstrom. I just heard you cancel. And you said, and I quote, I don't care about my fee. I do believe I have quite a few witnesses, right?
4: Well, I...
1: Well, my job here is done. I'm going home.
3: Yeah, me too. Oh, but wait, all the food vendors.
7: Half price, and there's a lovely harvest festival happening right next door.
0: As the musicians, technical people, and food vendors scrambled to know what to do after the canceled Music Palooza, one person knew just where to go.
10: Here's a turnoff. Now, do I just keep going? Oh, and here we are, Discovery Mountain. Hello?
11: Hey there, stranger.
10: I'm looking for Miss Michelle's cafe. Can you point me in that direction?
11: I'm walking there. Follow me if you can keep up.
10: Okay. Keep up? Oh, he walks fast for an old dude. I can't keep up. He's stopping. Oh, the cafe.
11: He almost kept up.
10: Thank you, sir.
11: Gramps Gordy.
10: Well, thank you, Gramps Gordy.
12: Hi. I'm sorry to inform you that the Music Palooza has been canceled.
10: I know about the cancellation.
12: But we have a harvest festival here this evening.
10: Is Michelle Harris here, or John?
12: Yes, Aunt Michelle's right over there.
13: Nico, hello again.
10: Hi, Michelle. I'm headed home. The Palooza's been canceled.
13: Yes, I heard.
10: But I have a very full food truck. I remember how kind you were bringing me ice.
13: Oh, it was no trouble.
10: Could I donate my food to your cafe? I'd hate for it to spoil.
13: Oh, that's too generous.
12: Aunt Michelle, I just had a group of 25 people from Texas say that they're coming to the Harvest Festival. And they asked about food to go.
13: That's wonderful. Oh, there's another crowd coming in now.
10: You have a music event here tonight, too?
13: Yes, we were going to cancel, but long story short, we decided not to.
10: Well, it looks like God worked it out for you. You're going to have a crowd.
13: We are, aren't we? And you know what we're going to need?
10: More food?
13: Lots more. You don't need to donate your food. You can just drive to the end of Lookout Ledge Trail and open your truck for business.
10: But that'll take away from your business.
13: Look outside my window.
10: Oh, it's a mob.
13: Between us, we might just keep everyone fed.
10: Hey, I'm ready. Thanks, Michelle.
14: Order for 12 raspberry scones.
13: Coming right up.
0: Well, it looks as if God fought for Discovery Mountain, and the town didn't have to do anything.
15: Addison, I'm bored.
13: You're bored? Does that mean you're feeling better?
15: Yes.
16: Natalia, can I take your temperature?
15: Sure.
16: Normal again. Well, young lady, I think you can go home now.
15: Back to Addison's house? Yay!
13: You still want to come to my house?
15: Yeah, my tummy ache ruined all the fun.
8: I'm here, Natalia. Mommy's here.
15: Mommy?
8: How are you? Are you okay? I'm so sorry I left you.
15: Mommy, I'm okay.
8: What are her vitals? Her forehead feels warm.
16: Take a look for yourself. I just took her temperature.
8: Oh, normal temp. And the doctor says your pain is gone.
15: Yep.
8: So you're really okay?
13: She really is.
8: Addison!
13: Yes?
8: What would I have done without you? Thank you, thank you for taking such good care of Natalia.
13: I was happy to. I'm so sorry you had to rush home from New York.
8: Honestly, it all worked out. I told the judge that I had to get back because my daughter was in the hospital.
13: Yeah?
8: Yeah, and she dismissed my case. I couldn't have hoped for a better outcome.
15: God works in unexpected ways to fight our battles.
8: He sure does.
13: Chaplain Jake was here earlier. He told us a Bible story, the one about Jehoshaphat.
8: The singing into battle story. Oh, I love that one.
16: Miss Natalia, you can grab your blankie and your shoes. You are free to go home with your mom.
15: Oh, but no.
16: You want to stay here at the hospital?
15: No, I want to go to Addison's house. Please, Mommy, we didn't get to do any of the fun things.
8: Oh, Addison?
13: I'd love that, Natalia. And if it's okay with your mom, you can even stay the night.
8: But the Harvest Festival.
16: I wouldn't recommend Natalia going to that. She should rest up until tomorrow.
13: Natalia can stay with me, and you can go, Miss Campbell.
8: You mean go do something for fun?
13: Yeah.
8: Just me? No kids? No work for the Academy?
13: Something just for you.
8: Now this is unexpected.
16: Quick, Amanda, go, before they change their minds.
8: Well, all right. Kiss goodbye. I'll see you in the morning.
15: Bye, Mom.
13: Should we go get some of our raspberries from Brianna?
16: At the cafe? I wouldn't even try.
13: Oh?
16: I tried on my break. They're swamped. It turns out the Music Palooza is canceled, and so the Harvest Festival is the hottest thing in the area.
13: Huh. God really did fight for us.
0: People are streaming up the trail to Lookout Ledge. It's a beautiful evening for the Harvest Festival. There's no wind, not in Discovery.
17: Mr. Simon, Miss Holt.
18: Oh, Mr. Simon, there are so many people. We won't all fit.
19: That's a good problem, Joyce. Don't worry.
18: I can't believe it.
17: Did you see all the people? So many of the Palooza people are coming here.
12: Miss Holt, Mr. Simon...
18: God did this. He worked it all out.
17: He really did.
12: Miss Holt, Mr. Simon.
18: Haley, yes. You don't have to yell.
19: How can we help you?
12: One of my guests at the hotel is here at the Harvest Festival.
18: A few of your guests. Look at that crowd.
12: But this one's special. I wanted to introduce him to you.
19: Oh, okay.
20: Hi there. Oh, hey, Miss Holt. I was in your classroom.
18: You were. And you remember my name?
19: Well, Mr. Hayes, we're sorry about the Music Palooza being canceled.
20: Sorry? Well, not me. That whole thing was just the wrong vibe. Now this is the kind of singing I grew up with.
18: Levi, would you sing for us tonight?
17: Oh, Mr. Hayes, we could surprise everyone. They'd just love it.
20: Nah. I'd like to just hang out and listen.
17: Oh, pretty please. It means so much to us.
20: Well, now. Maybe one little song?
13: One little song. That's it. Sing in with friends.
19: Now, Mr. Hayes, we should tell you that we'll be singing Christian songs and sharing our faith.
20: I support that. I'm a man of faith myself.
17: I knew it. I can't wait to tell Piper. Oh, if only she talked to me.
20: Piper? She's here? I want to thank her for all her work on my technical setup, even though the event was canceled.
17: I have no idea if she's here.
20: Oh, friend trouble?
2: Hey, Mr. Simon, Miss Holt, time to start. Oh, wow. Levi Hayes?
20: You're the photographer, right?
2: Yeah. Hey, can I take a photo of all of you?
20: Sure thing.
2: All right, smile, everyone.
13: Okay, Mr. Simon, here we go.
19: Welcome, everyone, to our Harvest Festival. A special welcome to all our guests. I'm George Simon, our town mayor. Let's pray to begin. Dear Lord, thank you so much for just a beautiful...
0: As Mr. Simon prayed, Piper arrived just in time to squeeze her way into the front row.
19: In Jesus' name we pray. Amen.
21: Amen.
19: Miss Holt, come on up.
13: Hi, everyone. We have a special surprise to start the night. My new friend, Levi Hayes.
20: Good evening. Now, who'd like to sing together on this beautiful fall evening? Oh, hey, there's my friend Piper. Piper, you sing. Come on up here and sing a song with me.
17: Piper? Oh, that's awesome.
22: Hi, everyone. Mr. Hayes, I really love your music, but there's someone else I'd rather sing with.
20: Well, okay. I'll sit right up front and listen.
22: Keziah, can you come up here?
17: Me?
13: Go on, Keziah. It's all right.
22: There's my best friend, folks.
17: Best friend?
22: Keziah, I want to apologize.
17: Apologize?
22: I've been ignoring you for the last 3 weeks, and do you know why?
17: I've tried to figure it out, but I just can't.
22: Because I was jealous and upset that you didn't ask me to sing in the Harvest Festival.
17: Really? Why didn't you just tell me? I had no idea.
22: I know, and now when Mr. Levi Hayes asked me to sing, all I could think was that I wish we were singing.
17: You can sing with Levi. I get it. Really?
22: Nope. I'd rather sing with my best friend. I'm sorry.
17: Aw, I'm sorry too.

0: they finally made up. Oh, Mr. Simon, I'm crying.
1: You're not alone. Look out in the front row.
0: Levi Hayes, oh, he's crying too. Happy tears?
1: Happy tears. God works in unexpected ways.

0: Thank you, Mr. Hayes, for that beautiful song.
1: I enjoy fellowshipping with all of you and hearing more good music. You've blessed me. Thank you.
2: Next, we have an activity. We have apples for everyone. And watch carefully, Miss Hold is going to show you what to do.
3: The Harvest Festival continued with games, music, and fellowship. But before it was all over, Miss Holt had one more surprise for everyone.
0: For our closing song, another one of my seventh grade students is going to sing with me. He's a reluctant singer, but God's given him a beautiful voice. Hugo Garcia, come and join me.
4: Hi, I'm Hugo, and this is a song that my abuelita taught me.

0: Thank you for being here, everyone. May God bless each of you. We'll see you all again next year.
1: Piper, I've missed you.
2: I missed you too.
1: This night, it was amazing.
2: Oh, and look, there's a food truck. Let's get food.
3: I'll beat you there.
1: Hugo, come on. You just sang like an angel, but you're still Hugo.
3: Of course. I'm a man of mystery. I'll have one taco. Miss Michelle?
1: Miss Michelle, this is your food truck?
2: No, I'm just helping.
4: More diced tomatoes coming right up.
2: Mr. Harris, is this your food truck?
5: No, it's mine. And what can I get for you three singers? Your songs were beautiful.
2: You could hear us?
5: Of course. The music floated on the air.
3: Well, three tacos. And what do you guys have?
1: Hugo!
2: I'll get you each a taco and an extra for Hugo.
5: Michelle, John, this food truck can be yours if you like. After today, your names are at top of my interested parties list.
2: Here, Hugo, careful, don't spill the lettuce. Nico, thank you, but I can't afford to compete with the price. I could barely afford the asking price.
5: Here, one taco for each of the young ladies.
1: Thank you.
2: Thank you.
5: I'll sell it to you for the asking price. That's what friends do, right?
2: Oh,
5: You don't have to decide right now. A food truck is a lot of work and commitment, and...
2: Yes, we'll take it.
5: Yes? Well, all right. Oh, look at that crowd.
4: I'll keep chopping tomatoes.
6: Kezi, this way.
1: I'm going to go with my family now.
2: Kezi, the Harvest Festival was a great idea.
3: Let's do this every year.
1: I agree. Bye.
7: Carson?
8: Hey, Mom. How'd you like the Harvest Festival?
7: Oh, I loved it. I don't know if I should say this or not, but I'm so glad the Music Palooza was canceled.
9: Me too.
8: Mr. Hayes.
9: Hi. You're my server from the Frosty Inn, right?
7: Yes, and this is my son, Carson.
9: Oh, yeah. Photographer guy.
8: And orange juice guy.
9: What's that?
8: I brought you your orange juice one morning at the Frosty Inn.
9: Oh, so you did.
7: Hey, maybe you can stop by.

0: for one more breakfast before heading home? My boss would like a little of the business we'd hoped for from the Palooza.
1: Of course. With the cancellation, the businesses in Grizzly Mountain will be missing revenue, won't they?
0: Yes, but who could have predicted a windstorm?
1: Well, no one.
0: No one expected that.
1: No, but there might be something that can be done to help. God works in unexpected ways.
0: He sure does.
2: Mr. Hayes, I took a lot of photos and videos of tonight on my camera. Would you be okay with me sharing them to tell the story of you joining us here?
1: Sure thing. Do you want me to sign a form or something with my okay?
2: Well, I don't have a form.
0: Oh, Carson, give me your camera. Now, you ask Mr. Hayes for permission, and I'll record it for you.
1: Hey, smart mom you have there.
2: Hey, Mr. Levi Hayes. Do I have your permission to share the photos and videos I took tonight?
1: You sure do, Carson. What's your last name?
2: Vermillion.
1: Carson Vermillion, photography guy.
2: And orange juice guy.
1: You got it.
0: That'll do it. Well, Carson, time to head home?
2: Yeah. See you, Mr. Hayes.
1: Good night.

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Remember the 6 days when God made this beautiful earth into form and design and beauty such as we enjoy today? Well, on that very first day, he divided the light from the darkness. And on the second day, he made the clear blue sky above with the waters below. The third day, he caused the dry land to appear. And on the dry land would be all the beautiful trees and flowers and plants. On the fourth day, he made the sun to shine and the stars to give their light at night and the moon to be for signs and for seasons, for days and years. And on the fifth day, he made all the creatures that swim and live in the waters, and also all the birds that fly in the air. And on that sixth day, he made all the land animals of every kind, from the greatest to the very smallest little creeping creature. And last of all, God made the very first man. This was the crowning work of all that he had made. Remember, God took of the dirt of the soil of the ground and formed it into a shape, breathed into his nostrils, and man became a living soul. He could walk, he could talk, he could think, he could reason, he could love, he could hate. He would have a soul that would live forever, either with God or away from God. And this very first man that God made, his crowning work, he called his name Adam. And the scriptures read that God said, "Let us make man in our image, after our likeness." Our? Us? Why, if you've been in English classes, you know that's plural. Our and us? Sounds like a committee meeting in heaven. You say, are there more than one God? Is there more than one God? No, there's only one God. But God tells us something about himself throughout Scripture, that the one eternal, great, almighty God is in three persons, or three parts. You say, oh, well, that must be three gods. No, it's only one God, but the one God is in three parts. Like this triangle has three sides or three angles, but really it's only one triangle. And so the great eternal God is a triune God. He is one, yet he has three parts. God the Father, God the Son, and God the Holy Spirit. You say, well, that sounds to me like it is three, there must be three gods. Well, it may sound that way, but it really isn't. There's only one God, the great eternal God, but he's in three parts, or three persons. You say, well, I can't understand that. Well, don't feel so badly, because men who study the scriptures and have studied it for years really don't understand all about the Trinity of God. But you know, I think you can understand some. In fact, when God made that very first man, Adam, he said, let us, Father, Son, and Holy Spirit, make him in our own image, in our likeness. So I think if we look at ourselves, we will understand even better the Trinity of God. For God made that first man, Adam, from which all of us have come. He gave Adam a body. That's one part. Well, you can easily understand that, for, well, we can see each other's bodies. We see their face and their hands and their feet, and that isn't unusual. The body, but you know, the body isn't the real you. There could be a body, but no one would be in the body. So the body is not the real you. What is the real you? Well, that's the soul. Now, the soul is invisible. I could not see your soul, and you cannot see my soul. The doctors know we have a soul, but they're not exactly sure where it is in our body. But they know we have a soul. The soul is the part of us that thinks and remembers and understands and reasons and talks and loves and hates. The soul is the part of us that has contact with this life, with this earthly life. And God made the soul of man eternal. His soul would be different than all the animals. They would not be eternal.
But man's soul would be eternal. He would live forever somewhere, either with God or away from God. Well, that's the soul. And the body? But there's another part of man that you don't hear very much about. But the Bible speaks of this part of man. It's called the spirit. Body, soul, spirit. You say, well, how's the spirit different than the soul? Well, it's invisible. You can't see it. It's the part of us that would talk and communicate and have contact with a living and eternal God. In fact, when you worship God, you must worship Him in spirit. And when you pray to God, you really communicate with the Lord. It's always through your spirit. And so God has given to man body, soul, and spirit. And we are a little trinity. Like God is a great, huge, eternal trinity. And we have these three parts of us. Now, one thing about us, though, all three of us stay together. Like when your mother calls in the morning, your body never gets up and goes to the breakfast table and eats breakfast and leaves your soul in bed. No, you can't do that. And if I walk over here, all three of me go over here. And if I walk back over here, all three of me go over here. We all three must stay together, body, soul, and spirit. And the body is just the house that the soul and spirit live in. And they can never get out of the body. And if they ever do, well, that's what we call death. When the soul and spirit depart from the body, that is death. Well, the great eternal God, He is different than we, though we are made in His likeness. For you see, about 2,000 years ago, a part of God, God the Son, left heaven and came down to earth to live. They called His earthly name Jesus. He was born into a little baby's body. And as the little baby grew into a young man, Jesus did miracles that no one had ever done before, and He spoke as no one had ever spoken before. He was God the Son living on earth. That's the reason when He was here, He would often go into a mountain to a quiet place, maybe at night, and He would pray. He would talk to God the Father. One day, some men who hated Him put Him on a cross, and there He let them crucify Him. He told His disciples that He was going back to heaven. He said, when I go away, I won't leave you by yourself. I'll send another part of God to be with you. And He did. When He went away, He sent God the Holy Spirit down to earth. And God the Holy Spirit is still on earth today. Now, He doesn't live in His own body. He lives in the bodies of all the people who believe and trust Jesus Christ as their Savior. And so God, the Holy Spirit, is on earth today, one part of God. And so, you see, it isn't too hard to understand how God made that first man after His own image. Well, what about that first man and that first woman? Oh, we need to know about them. Because you know why? Well, last year, last winter, when you were sick, and did you know that the reason you have a cemetery not too far from your house, and the reason there are wars and troubles and tears come down people's cheeks, and there's sorrow and sadness on earth today, it all goes back to that first man and woman, Adam and Eve. God planted a very special and beautiful garden, and there He put that very first man, whom He called Adam. He gave Adam a job to do. His job was to name all the animals and to name the birds that fly in the air. It kept Adam busy doing it. And every day God would come to walk in the cool of the day with Adam in the garden. And they had such a wonderful time together. But God saw that Adam was lonesome, that he needed a companion, he needed a wife. One day, God caused Adam to go sound asleep. Adam lay down on the beautiful green grass and became so sleepy, he fell into a deep, deep sleep. And God reached down from heaven, and God opened up his side,
and he took out a rib. I guess you could say that's the first operation, the first anesthesia. And with that rib, God made a beautiful woman. And he put her in the garden to be Adam's wife. When Adam awoke from his very deep sleep, he saw this beautiful woman. Oh, Eve was so very beautiful. I'm sure she would have had no trouble winning the Miss Universe contest. I think she's one of the most beautiful women that probably ever walked on Earth. By the way, I think Adam was very handsome, too, and probably one of the most intelligent men that has ever lived. And Adam and Eve were very, very happy. In the Garden of Eden, every day God would come and walk with them in the cool of the day, and they loved God. They had a wonderful time, and God was so wonderful to them. He put in the garden fruit trees of every kind. He said, you may eat of everything that you desire, except one tree, the tree of the knowledge of good and evil. The day you eat of that tree, you will surely die. Now, Adam and Eve, they didn't even think of eating of that tree. They enjoyed all the other trees. But you see, back when God had made Adam and Eve, he gave them a mind and reason and emotions and a will. He gave them a free will. He wanted them to be his friends forever, but he would not make them be his friends. He would give them a free will. They could choose to believe and obey and love him. Or if they chose, they could rebel and disobey and become his enemy. God wanted friends who would choose to be his friends. Well, isn't that the way you and I are? We want people to want to be our friends, not to feel they have to be our friends. And God was like that, and he gave them this free will. Well, he put this tree, the tree of the knowledge of good and evil, and by the way, it wasn't an apple tree either. Maybe you heard that it was. No, it's no kind of fruit that we have on earth today. It was a very special tree. It was to test Adam and Eve. Would they believe God? Would they disobey God? Now you see, they did not know what death was. Why, they had never even seen a little plant wither and die. They had never seen an animal die. They did not know what death was. They must believe God. Well, Adam and Eve had no intention and no desire to eat of that fruit that God had forbidden. But you see, God has an enemy. The enemy is Satan. And Satan, who at one time was a great and beautiful angel of light called Lucifer, until in the eternal ages, he rebelled against God and said, I will be like God. And then he became the enemy of God. And God cast him down from his place of great honor and beauty and glory. But God never took from Satan his power. He left his power with him. And Satan looked on earth and he saw these two human beings, the first man and woman. And Satan thought, I want them to be on my side, to be enemies of God. And the very thing that God has told them to do, I will see that they disobey. I will make them eat of that forbidden fruit. And Satan came to the Garden of Eden. But he did not come as he was, for he's a spiritual being and they would not have seen him. And he has great power. So he entered the body of a beautiful, lovely, it was the cutest little animal in the whole garden. In fact, it was Adam and Eve's pet. It was their favorite. It was so interesting and so cunning. It was a lovely, beautiful serpent. You say, oh, I don't like serpents. Why would they like a serpent? Why would that be their favorite? Well, they didn't feel towards serpents like you and I do today. That will come later. Satan chose the serpent. He entered the body of the serpent, and he gave the serpent power and ability to talk. And the serpent came to Eve in the garden. And the serpent spoke and said,
Eve, do you see that tree over there? That tree. Has God said you're not to eat of that tree? And Eve looked over at the tree and she says, Oh, we can eat of all the trees of the garden. Well, God lets us eat of any that we want. Oh, that tree? Well, no, that's right. We're not supposed to eat of that tree. God said the day we eat of it, we would surely die. And no, we don't bother that tree. We enjoy all the others. And the serpent said, I know why God does not want you to eat of that tree. If you eat of it, you would not surely die. You would become as wise as God. You could make you worlds, make you people. That's the reason God does not want you to eat of that fruit. And Eve believed. She believed what the serpent told her, and she doubted God. And she looked at the tree and she thought, yes, it does look good. Smells good. I think it would taste good. Yes, I'll go over and I'll get some of it. And that's the reason God doesn't want us to eat of it. He doesn't want us to be like He is. Well, I don't see that it would hurt anything. And Eve goes and gets some of the fruit and takes of the fruit and eats of it. And as soon as she does, she dies. Now, not her body. Her body doesn't die. Not her soul, for remember, the soul will live forever. But she dies spiritually. She is cut off from friendship with God. And Adam was nearby, and he saw what his wife had done. Now, she had really been tricked into it. But Adam knew full well what he was doing. He knew, and he knowingly, willingly took of the forbidden fruit, and he also ate of it. And as soon as Adam ate of the forbidden fruit, he died. Not his body. The scripture says his body lived to be 930 years old. It was not his soul that died, for the soul will live forever. But he died spiritually. He was cut off from friendship and fellowship with God. He would no longer have contact and communion with the eternal God. Now, Adam and Eve looked at themselves, and suddenly they felt embarrassed and ashamed. And they said, we are naked. We don't have any clothes on. Now, before, they didn't have on clothes either, but they thought nothing about it. For you see, they were clothed in the goodness and the righteousness of God. But now that they had sinned, they had disobeyed God, they no longer had the goodness and the righteousness of God wrapped around them. And they felt embarrassed and ashamed, and they felt guilty. And they went back among the trees and took some fig leaves and sewed them together and made themselves aprons. A covering. And they thought, we don't want to see God today. Hope God doesn't come today. Never want to see Him again. And Adam and Eve felt sadness and sorrow, and tears ran down their cheeks for the first time. And they felt very guilty. They did not want to see God. You know how sometimes you feel when you do something your mom told you not to, or your dad told you should not do, and you did it anyway. Then when you come in the house, if they are in the living room, you don't want to go through the living room. If mom's in the kitchen, you don't want to go in the kitchen. You want to hide and sneak around. Well, that's the way Adam and Eve felt, very guilty before God. But God did come in the cool of the day, and God knew what they had done. He knew the very minute. In fact, He knew they were going to do it before they did it. For even though God gives to us a free will, He still knows what we are going to do even before we do it. Now, God did not like what they had done, but He still loved them. He comes to the garden,
And Adam blames his wife, and his wife blames the serpent, and God speaks. And he speaks first to the serpent. Because you have done what I told you not to, Satan has entered your body and used you. From now on, you will be hated. You will no longer be the favorite. You will be hated. You will crawl on your belly and eat the dust of the ground. God speaks to Eve and says, because you have done what I told you not to, you will have sorrow and sadness. I will multiply your pain in childbirth, and your husband will be the head of the house. One day your body will die. And then God spoke to Adam. Adam, because you have done what I told you not to do, you will have to work so hard, the sweat will pop out on your forehead, and I will curse the ground for your sake. It will not bring forth as you would like. It will have weeds and thorns and thistles, and you will have to work, and you will have aches and pains and toothaches and headaches and toe aches and back aches and heartaches and all kinds of pain, and one day your body will die. You must leave the garden. I will never come and walk with you again. It was a sad day when Adam and Eve went out of the garden. But God still loved them. He loved them so much that he did something very special for them. He took an animal, and we think perhaps a lamb. He took this animal and killed it and shed the blood. And the skins were taken. And from those skins, God made clothes for Adam and Eve, a covering. For he still loved them. And he made a promise. The promise was that one day someone would come. That someone who would come all the way from heaven would take their punishment, and he would be the covering for sin. And so Adam and Eve went out of the garden that day, dressed in the animal skins, and with a hope and a promise in their heart that one day God would send someone to cover sin. Well, they went out of the garden. They had children, and their children had children. Until today, well, all of us have come from Adam and Eve. And you know what? We are born with a very sinful nature. We just do things wrong. Our moms and our dads have to teach us that it doesn't pay and it isn't right. They have to teach us not to steal, not to lie, and to obey, and not to act mean and ugly. They must teach us because our hearts are evil and wicked. But God kept his promise. And one day, in the fullness of time, God did send someone. And over here, as we talked about before, he sent a part of himself all the way from heaven down to earth. He was called the Lamb of God. And at Calvary's cross, his blood was shed for you and me, that if we would believe on him and trust on him in our hearts, we could be saved. We could live with God forever and ever. So if you know and you're willing to admit that you have done things wrong, and you will tell God that you are sorry, you will ask him to forgive you. Then if you'll tell him you believe Jesus is a part of God and that he died on Calvary's cross for you, and if you'll ask him into your heart, then Jesus Christ will come in and be your Savior.

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1: Hi, this is Chris. Welcome to Adventures in Odyssey, where wonder, excitement, and discovery are just around the corner. Are you ready? Come on, let's go for another Adventure in Odyssey.

0: Well, hello there, young Parkers.
1: Hi.
0: We've missed you around here. Have you been out of town?
2: No, just out of commission.
3: Yeah, we've been grounded.
0: Yeah. Really? All three of you?
4: Yeah, we're only here now because Mom needed to shop.
2: She's given us a half hour off for good behavior.
0: Only a half hour? Well, then I better get your orders fast. The usual?
1: Uh-huh. Yeah, sure.
0: Three root beers coming right up. So, what got you in so much trouble, if I may ask?
3: A new babysitter.
0: Oh?
2: Yeah, as in we didn't think we needed one.
0: Ah.
2: Mom and Dad were going out, and we really wanted to convince them that we could take care of ourselves this time. But as usual...
5: No, listen, forget about it. I don't want to have this conversation again.
2: But Dad!
6: No more arguments, Olivia. The babysitter will be here any minute.
4: But we're too old for a babysitter.
3: Yeah, we're not babies anymore. Yeah.
6: And you're not grown up either.
5: Well, at least not grown up enough to be responsible for yourselves.
2: What? I can handle responsibility. I'm watching the Allertons' dog while they're away. They wouldn't have asked me to do that if I wasn't responsible. And he's a Great Dane.
6: There's a big difference between taking care of a Great Dane and leaving the three of you alone.
5: In fact, if I had thought of it, I should have asked the Great Dane to babysit you.
2: Dad!
4: By the way, who is babysitting us?
2: Please don't say it's Mrs. Stewart.
3: Oh, no.
6: What's wrong with Mrs. Stewart?
4: She's strict.
5: Meaning she makes you do the things we told you to do?
3: And she has smelly feet and very close veins.
5: What? Oh, you mean varicose veins.
6: Never mind. We're going to be late for our movie.
5: Oh, all right. Listen, Mrs. Stewart is not coming tonight.
2: Yeah!
5: No, okay, but a friend of mine from work gave me the name of a college student who has some nanny experience.
3: She's in college and she's a grandmother?
6: No, sweetheart. A nanny is someone who has professional experience taking care of kids.
4: Why does the word nanny make me feel even more like a baby?
5: Look, if you want to prove to us how grown up you are, then do it tonight with this new sitter.
6: That's right. Olivia, I've written down instructions for dinner. You can show her around the kitchen for whatever she needs.
5: Okay. And you guys make sure to clean up.
6: Mm-hmm.
5: I do not want to come home to dishes and pans all over the place.
4: Wait a minute. How are we going to do that? The dishwasher's broken.
5: You'll have to wash them in the sink by hand.
2: Ew.
3: What? I don't think I know how to do that.
5: Well, you're a smart girl. You'll catch on fast.
4: Oh, man. This is getting worse by the minute.
3: Yeah.
5: Oh, and there she is. Right on time. I'll get it.
6: I want you three on your best behavior tonight.
1: Right.
6: Try to impress this new sitter with how good and cooperative you are.
2: If we're good tonight, can we go without a sitter next time?
1: Yeah.
6: I can't promise that, but we'll see.
5: Everybody, this is Maria.
7: Hi.
8: Hello.
7: Hi.
6: Thanks for filling in at the last minute, Maria.
8: Oh, quite all right, Mrs. Parker. I relish every opportunity to gain more experience with children.
2: I love your accent. Are you from England?
8: Cambridge, in fact.
3: Oh, I thought it sounded English.
6: Cambridge is in England, sweetie. David, we should go.
5: All right, kids. Remember what we talked about.
1: Yeah. Well,
5: have a good night.
2: Bye, Mom.
6: Be good. Bye. See you later.
0: That doesn't sound like a bad start.
2: No, she seemed really nice.
4: I was afraid that she was just play-acting. Mrs. Stewart was all smiles at first, too. And then the minute Mom and Dad were out the door, it was brutal.
3: She took off her shoes.
2: Camilla, will you cut it out with the smelly feet?
3: Yeah. I'm just saying.
0: So, when did the trouble actually start with Maria?
4: Pretty much right away.
0: Uh-huh. Right away?
4: Yeah, Mom had written down instructions for a dinner that included salad and asparagus and other healthy kinds of things.
3: Uh-huh. Yeah, where's the fun in that?
2: We thought that if Mom and Dad get a night off, we should too.
8: Right. So, I understand that supper is the first thing on our agenda.
2: What kinds of things do you eat in England?
8: Well, I suppose a lot of the kinds of things you eat here. Bangers and mash,
2: what?
8: Toad in the hole, black pudding.
2: Black pudding?
8: Oh, yes, it's a delicious blood sausage.
3: Ooh.
4: I didn't know English people were cannibals. No wonder George Washington threw you out of the country.
2: Oh, Matthew!
8: How very amusing. Now, about dinner? Olivia, I believe you're giving me direction in the kitchen.
2: I am? Oh, right, I am. Okay.
4: Make it good, Olivia. Platanos matos fritos would be good.
2: Yay! Sure.
8: Platanos machos fritos.
2: Really good.
0: What is Plátanos Machos Fritos?
2: Well, it's a...
3: It's a dessert.
0: Dessert?
4: Fried bananas with the sweet sauce and sometimes powdered sugar or chocolate. It's our favorite.
0: Yeah, for dessert, but not dinner.
2: Well, normally, but in this case...
8: I must confess this seems rather unusual as a main dinner course. This sauce seems awfully sweet.
2: You don't like sweet?
8: Oh, I don't care for very much sugar. A spoonful at most.
3: Can I taste some?
2: Go ahead.
3: Mmm. This is great. A lot better than asparagus.
8: Asparagus?
3: Oh, that's what Mom planned
4: for... Why don't you put the plates on the table, Camilla?
2: Yeah.
3: Huh? But I can't. They're in the dishwasher.
4: Then take them out.
3: They're dirty, remember? They were in there when the dishwasher broke. Dad said you have to hand wash them.
4: I do?
8: Well, it's only fair, Matthew. The girls are helping fix the meal.
3: Yep.
4: Oh, fine.
8: Now, Olivia, are you certain about this meal?
2: Oh, yeah. Mom fixes it all the time.
4: It's made with bananas. They're really healthy.
2: Mm-hmm.
8: Very well, then. I do enjoy new experiences in dining.
2: Now we need to slice the bananas.
8: Oh, before we begin, I wonder if you could direct me to your water closet.
3: Our what?
2: It's at the top of the stairs on the right.
4: I'll show you.
8: Thank you. Keep at it, girls. I'll be back in a jiffy.
3: Olivia, you sent her to the bathroom. We don't have any closets in there.
2: That's what they call a bathroom in England, Camilla. Don't you know anything?
3: I know lots of things. But why do they have closets for water?
2: Forget about it. Hand me a banana and I'll start peeling.
3: No, let me peel the bananas. I like that part.
2: No, you squeeze too hard and make a mess. Let me do it.
3: No, I want to do it.
2: Give it, Camilla.
3: No, but I want to do that.
2: Stop it!
3: Oops! Now look what you did.
2: Me? You're the one who squeezed it out. Now clean it up.
3: Nuh-uh. I'm not cleaning it. It was your fault.
2: No way. You squished it all over the place.
3: Then you should have been more careful.
2: Ugh. You drive me crazy sometimes. Well, at least help me. Ew. This is gross. Take it and put it in the trash.
3: Nuh-uh. I'm not touching that.
2: Oh, come on. Take it.
3: Hey! You got it all over my new shirt.
2: Too bad.
3: I told you I don't want it.
2: Ew! I can't believe you just did that. Okay, fine, if that's how you want it.
3: No. Nope.
2: Don't!
3: Ew. Ew! Now it's your turn.
2: Come and get it.
4: What are you doing?
2: She smeared banana on me.
3: No, you smeared banana on me.
4: Stop it. You're making a mess.
2: He's right. We're a mess.
3: Yeah. But he isn't. Get him!
4: Yeah!
3: Get him!
4: Okay, if we want to play rough.
2: No! Yeah!
8: Children! Children! What on earth is happening?
2: Camilla dropped her banana.
3: You smeared it on me.
8: Well, regardless of how it happened, you've made a dreadful mess.
2: Sorry.
8: Oh, it's all over the floor as well. Now, we must get this cleaned up before someone gets hurt. Am I correct, girls?
2: Yeah.
4: Well, have fun with that.
8: I believe that you were going to wash the dishes so we can use them for dinner, Matthew.
4: I was?
8: You were. Now, if we all work together and quickly, we can salvage what's left of the bananas for dinner. Don't stand there staring, girls. Spit spot.
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2: I never realized how hard it is to clean smashed banana off the floor.
3: Or out of my hair.
0: Your hair?
2: Yeah.
3: Yeah.
2: This is hard. Sticky.
3: Ew, I'm a mess. Look at me.
8: Right then. Up to the bathroom and I'll help you.
3: You mean water closet, right?
8: I mean the bathroom. I'm going to have to stick your head under a faucet. Come along.
4: But what am I going to do with these dishes? Everything's crusted on.
8: Well, I understand you're a clever lad. You'll figure something out. Now let's go, Camilla.
4: Okay. I'll need a sandblaster to get these things clean.
2: Don't complain. I could use the blaster on the hose to get the banana off this floor.
4: Hey, that's a good idea.
2: You're not dragging the hose in here.
4: No, I'll take the dishes out to the hose. The high-power nozzle can strip paint off the side of a house. I saw it on TV. I bet it'll clear the food right off these dishes.
2: You're kidding.
4: Do I look like I'm kidding?
0: Tell me you were kidding.
4: Well, you know how you sometimes get an idea and at the moment it makes perfect sense, so you do it?
0: Well, I've had a few of those. Though water blasting dinner plates wasn't one of them.
4: Yeah. And you know what's wild? If you hit the plate at just the right angle, it takes off like a frisbee.
0: Those were plastic plates, I hope.
4: Of course. I wouldn't do anything like that with glass plates. As if.
0: Uh-huh.
2: How's it going? Are the plates coming clean?
4: This nozzle actually works pretty good. Watch.
2: Oh, hey! Careful, you're getting me all wet.
4: Then move out of the way. Whoa! Did you see that one go?
2: You are crazy.
4: You have a banana fight in the kitchen and I'm crazy?
2: Have you done the pots and pans? I need them to make dinner.
4: Hey, you do the pots and pans if you want them so much.
2: You need a power hose to wash the plates. How am I supposed to get the pans clean?
4: Beats me. Whoa!
2: Oh. Hey, what was that?
4: Sounds like the dog that you're supposed to be taking care of.
2: Oh no, I let him run around the backyard this afternoon and I forgot to take him in again. I better feed him. I'll be right back.
4: You ought to let him have what's in those pans. I'll bet he can lick them clean.
2: Hey, that's a good idea.
0: Olivia, you didn't.
2: Well, why not?
0: Oh, dear. And where were you while all this was going on, Camilla?
3: I was being a little angel.
4: Ha! Sure you were.
8: There. I think we got all the banana out of your hair.
3: Thank you.
8: Now, about supper.
3: Can I watch a movie while you fix supper?
8: I suppose so. What do you plan to watch?
3: Oh, I don't know. I'll find something.
8: All right. Just make sure it's appropriate.
3: I will.
4: Go on, Camilla. Tell him what you watched.
2: Yeah.
3: He probably won't know it anyway.
0: Try me.
3: The War of the Jurassic Aliens.
0: What? They changed the movie rating system because of the intensity of that film. How in the world did you think that that was appropriate to watch?
2: She wanted to see it, that's how.
3: And my mom said a couple of weeks ago that I'm getting old enough to watch more grown-up movies.
0: Mm-hmm. That one?
3: Well, not that one specifically.
0: So, what happened when you watched it?
3: Nothing.
0: Nothing? And about this time, Maria must have found you in the backyard. Is that right, Matthew?
4: Uh-huh.
0: And what did she think of your dishwashing method?
4: She was surprisingly calm about it.
8: Honestly, Matthew, you've got dishes all over the lawn.
4: It's okay, they're plastic.
8: Well, do you really think washing them in this way is a good idea? Perhaps you should scrub them in a more conventional manner.
4: They're fairly clean now. I just need to rinse them off in the sink.
8: With soap?
4: If you say so.
8: And where has Olivia...
2: Oh, I'm here!
8: Oh, goodness, is that a pony?
2: No, it's our neighbor's dog. Hold on.
8: Oh, down.
2: Come on, Bruno. Cut it out.
8: Down.
2: I have to feed him anyway, so I thought I'd have him help us out.
8: Oh, good heavens, down boy. Help us.
2: He's going to lick out the pots and pans.
8: I'm not entirely sure that... yes, all right. Whatever he likes.
2: Okay, watch. Come on. Yep.
8: I've never seen anything like this. We really must get dinner back on track.
2: I'll be in to help after I get Bruno cleaning these pots.
8: If you insist. I think I smelled mailman on his breath. Oh, goodness. I'll just be inside.
2: Here you go, Bruno. Dinner. Matthew!
11: What?
2: Could you keep an eye on Bruno? It's going to take him a while, and I need to help Maria with dinner.
11: Yeah, sure.
2: Thanks! So, we get this frying oil nice and hot, and then we put the sliced bananas in.
8: Olivia, I'm still not entirely convinced this meal of bananas and powdered sugar is a decent meal. It seems rather more like a dessert to me. What do you think?
2: Well,
8: what now?
2: It's Matthew. Matthew! Matthew, what are you doing?
12: Your donkey's trying to bury the pots and pans. Make him stop.
2: Do I have to take care of everything? Bruno, come here. Right this minute. Come on. No. I don't want to play. Sit.
8: Oh,
2: sit.
8: No, no, don't let that animal in the house. He'll destroy everything.
2: I'm trying to, but he's too strong.
13: Guys, I decided it was a bad idea to watch that really scary movie.
2: Come on. No,
13: you're
2: Bruno.
13: Alien.
2: Oh, no, stop.
13: Oh, no, no, no.
12: Put a saddle on him, I'll ride him out.
2: Now, don't you care? I've got him.
13: Guys,
8: what is it, Camilla? What is it?
13: I think the stuff on the stove is starting to burn.
8: Oh, is that smoke?
12: Bruno smokes?
8: Not Bruno, it's the frying oil.
0: Oh, well, no one put out a call for skin grafts, so I'm assuming everyone survived.
2: Well, fortunately, Maria had some emergency training. She grabbed the metal lid to the frying pan and put it on top. That smothered the fire while she turned off the stove.
0: Oh, yeah. Good.
4: But in the confusion, the dog got away and the smoke alarm wouldn't stop screeching at us.
2: Oh, no! Get the dog!
8: Matthew, stop that alarm! Oh, he's destroying the living room!
12: Somebody open the windows!
8: Oh, I want my mother!
2: Camilla, just sit down and stay out of the way while we catch the dog!
12: Oh, don't sit in that chair, Camilla! I need to reach the alarm!
13: Would you just make up your mind?
12: I just need to push the reset button!
2: Incoming! Incoming!
12: Watch out!
13: You broke the smoke alarm.
12: Well, that was one way to stop it.
8: No, no, I've got him. No, I don't. He's coming back
2: your way. Stop that dog! Got him! Help! Matthew, help me!
12: I got him too!
8: I believe I have him!
2: Good boy!
12: Good.
2: That's right.
12: Boy.
2: Be still.
12: Dog.
2: That's right.
8: Doggy!
2: Be still. Stay calm.
8: It's better.
2: Oh, Bruno.
8: Oh, what's going on here?
5: Well, this looks interesting.
14: 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It's an invitation to this super cool secret club. Well, it's not really a secret. 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
2: Okay, that's done. Bruno's home safe and sound.
5: Good. Now sit down. It's time for a family meeting.
2: Uh-oh.
12: In front of a stranger?
15: Maria's an unofficial member of the family now.
5: Baptized by fire, so to speak.
2: Look, before you start, I want to say that it's all my fault. I take full responsibility for everything that's happened.
4: Thanks, Olivia.
12: She's right, Dad. It's all her fault.
2: Works for me.
5: Okay, that's very noble, Olivia, but it's not enough.
2: Oh, rats.
15: I thought you all wanted more responsibility. I thought you were going to prove how grown up you were.
4: That was the plan, but, you know, things happen, and suddenly other things happen, and then...
5: Then what?
4: Nothing. I'm going to stop talking now.
6: I'm really disappointed in the three of you.
3: In a way, it's not all our fault.
5: It isn't?
3: No. We really didn't expect Maria to be such a pushover.
6: That's not funny.

0: fight girls. And what stroke of genius led you to the backyard plate toss, Matthew?
1: Aww.
2: Camilla, the Jurassic Alien movie? Really?
1: I'm sorry. I'm sorry, too.
3: Me, too.
0: Okay, we'll work out your punishments after Maria goes. There's no point in having a witness. I mean, for her to witness that part. Thank you, Maria.
4: You're welcome, Mr. Parker. Though,
5: well, I guess you can stop calling me Maria now.
1: Wait.
5: Yeah, it's Charlotte, actually. Charlotte Maria. I only use the whole Maria thing when I'm playing an English nanny.
1: But you're not Cambridge?
0: English, and no, she's not. She's really an actress from the college theater department.
5: Ta-da!
1: Wait, you mean this whole thing was a setup?
2: Like we said, we wanted to see just how responsible you'd be.
1: Busted!
0: Uh-huh. In more ways than one. Say goodnight to Charlotte, everybody.
6: Good night, Charlotte.
5: Good night, guys. Thanks for a remarkable experience. It was, simply smashing.
7: So, you had a week to figure out what lessons you've learned, huh?
1: That and cleaning every square inch of our house.
8: Ugh. And handing over our allowance for repairs.
7: Just out of curiosity, what did you learn from the experience?
1: We're not as grown up as we'd like to think we are. And, given the chance, we're still inclined to try to get away with things rather than do what's responsible.
7: Well said, Olivia. You've been practicing that, I guess.
1: Over and over.
8: We get to appear before the Mom and Dad parole board this afternoon. We have to persuade them that we've really learned something.
1: Or you won't see us for another week.
7: Well, it sounds like you're on the right track.
8: Can you give us any advice about what else we should say?
1: Yeah.
7: Well, I can't coach you on that. Your parents know you well, and they know how far you can be trusted.
8: I don't think they trust us very much now.
1: No.
7: Probably not. You'll have to earn that back by showing them that you're trustworthy. And even though you fuss about wanting to be grown up and have more responsibility, your parents love you enough not to let you take on more than you can handle. Do you see that?
1: Yeah, I get it. That's an important lesson all by itself.
8: Teacher's pet.
1: And I learned another lesson.
7: Oh, what's that, Camilla?
1: Never trust a babysitter with a fake English accent.
7: Well, there is that one, too.
9: In the Gospel of Luke, chapter 16, verse 10, Jesus says, "Anyone who is trustworthy in little things is trustworthy in great. Anyone who is dishonest in little things is dishonest in great." How do you think that verse fits Olivia, Matthew, and Camilla Parker? They made some pretty wild choices, the kind that may have made sense in the moment, but seemed wrong later. Have you ever been in a situation where you got caught up in the moment and made the wrong decision? I'd love to hear what you did and what you learned from it. Send me a note at Adventures in Odyssey, Colorado Springs, Colorado, 80995. 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Our cast included Zach Callison, Hope Levy, Sydney Shiatani, and Carrie Walgren. 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
2: We never got to celebrate our 25th together.
3: This town has become toxic.
4: Shh. Don't think of what could have been.
3: I told you not to go to a lot of trouble.
5: Sorry.
6: You okay?
3: Lean on my shoulder.
5: Thank you.
3: Tom!

0: Hello, Caleb.
1: Hey, Dad. How's it going?
0: Just fine. And how's college life?
1: All right.
0: Good.
1: Dad, there's something I want to talk to you about.
0: Okay, go for it.
1: Well, I'd really like to tell you in person.
0: Everything okay?
1: Yeah.
0: So, you're coming back home?
1: Yep, I'll be there Saturday night, about 6:30.
0: If I recall correctly, that's conveniently around supper time.
1: Yes, you got it.
0: It'll be great to see you again, son.
1: You too.
0: There's a lot I want to talk with you about. But we can save that for later when you come.
1: All right. I will see you then.
0: Goodbye, Caleb.
1: Perfect.
2: So, what do you think he wants to talk about?
3: Oh, I have a hunch, but I don't want to say it. Not yet.
2: Yeah, fair enough. So tell me how Tom is doing lately.
3: There's something else I wanted to talk to you about. Something strange.
2: Okay.
3: Well, I've been getting this. I don't know what it is. An urgency is the best way I know how to describe it. Mm-hmm. An urgency to really make the most of my time with Monica. So I decided, in the middle of all this craziness, to take some time out with her tonight.
2: There you go.
3: You do know we never got to celebrate our 25th together.
2: What?
3: Well, it is kind of hard to get into a romantic vibe in a concrete jail cell, you know. There's something about the ambiance.
2: Yeah, but Tom, you never got the chance.
3: But I plan to make up for it tonight. Got a nice little surprise for her.
2: Great. Make the most of where you are now.
3: You got it. John?
2: Uh-huh.
3: Do you think I could lose her?
2: Sir, what do you mean?
3: This urgency I'm feeling, is it like a nudge from God or something? Like something could happen to her?
2: Well, Tom, I found that when there's fear involved, it's usually from the enemy. But when it's God, there's a solid peace about it.
3: No fear. Good. Just an urge to help her connect with God before it's too late. She's still so far away.
2: Make the most of your time.
3: Yeah. You're a good friend, John. You've always been there for me. Like now.
2: Come in.
4: Mom says lunch is almost ready.
2: Thank you.
3: Hope, you know what?
4: What?
3: You remind me of Maya when she was your age. You are a beautiful little girl, both outside and inside.
4: Thank you, Mr. Richter. You too. Well, actually, you aren't, like, beautiful, and you aren't little. And I guess you're not a girl, either. But you're a nice man, anyway.
3: Oh, well, thank you, Hope.
2: Well, I think you just made her day. Hey, you want to join us for lunch?
3: No, thanks. Got a date to get ready for tonight.
2: That's right. Oh, you sure do. Enjoy.
3: I will. Carrie?
5: Yeah?
1: You know, we've been talking about praying together more?
5: Uh-huh.
1: Well, I was driving around the other day, and just outside of town, right in the middle of all these wheat fields, there's this beautiful little white prayer chapel. It looks like a miniature church, straight out of the 1800s. And you can reserve time in there anytime you want.
5: Sounds nice.
1: Would tomorrow night be okay?
5: Sure.
1: Well, good, because I made reservations.
5: I figured.
1: You know me, huh?
5: Mm-hmm. What?
1: Oh, well, sometimes I just wish...
5: Go on.
1: I don't know. I don't want to sound like I'm complaining.
5: What do you wish?
1: I wish I had enough money to take you someplace fancy for dinner.
5: Where are your eyes?
1: Just above my nose.
5: No, where are you looking right now?
1: Oh, well, I was looking at that huge oak tree on the other side of the lake. Thinking about the future, I guess.
5: No, look here. At me. You're always setting goals, always looking forward, and I admire that about you, Caleb. But don't let tomorrow rob you from today.
1: Wow. That's pretty deep.
5: You're thinking about all the things we might do when you have the money someday, and you've missed the chance now to hold my hand.
1: Okay. I gotcha. Can I hold your hand?
5: I figured you'd catch on. You're a pretty smart guy.
1: No.
2: Thank you.
3: Maya? Maya, is that you? Maya?
6: I'm sorry, no one's available.
3: Well, I'm available. You want to talk?
6: It's open.
3: So what's happening? Maya, you've been crying.
6: Yeah.
3: What's wrong, honey?
6: Kids at school.
3: I had kids making fun of me when I was your age.
6: But this is different. It's because of Mom. They called her a convict, and they keep telling me she'll be sent away for the rest of her life, and that she deserves it.
3: Oh, Maya. Hey, how about you and me take a walk, huh? Like we used to. Might do you some good. Me too.
6: Not this time.
3: All right. I understand. Want me to beat anybody up?
6: No.
3: Just checking.
6: Dad?
3: Mm-hmm.
6: Just be here.
3: I'll be here for as long as you need me.
6: Thanks.
3: You know what? I know something that I can do for you. In fact, you were the one who taught me how.
6: I did?
3: Mm-hmm. Heavenly Father, you're a good God. And when we go through bad times, we really need a good God.
6: Yeah.
3: Please show your goodness to Maya right now. Your Holy Spirit is the comforter. Will you please send your comforter now? Wrap Maya in your arms. Let her know your love for her. And just as I'm wiping her tears away on the outside now, will you wipe away her tears on the inside? Thank you, God. In Jesus' name.
6: Amen.
3: He's a good God.
6: And you're a good dad.
3: Thank you, Maya. And thank you for teaching me how to connect with God. I'll never forget kneeling beside that tree in Mr. Key's yard.
6: Me neither.
3: Hey, the world is a tough place, and it's mean sometimes. But don't ever, ever let it harden your heart. You have a tender heart for God and for people. It's part of what makes you such a special treasure. Don't let anyone steal that from you.
6: I won't.
3: Oh, sounds like Mom.
6: You can go, Dad. It's all right.
3: You sure?
6: Yeah. I'm feeling better now.
3: Good. Hey, you look like a movie star with the hat and sunglasses.
7: I suppose.
3: A movie star that doesn't want to be recognized.
7: Actually, that's exactly it. Except for the movie star part.
3: Oh, got it.
7: For once in my life, I don't want anyone to know who I am.
3: I know this must be difficult.
7: Difficult? Try excruciating. I cringe every time I walk by someone I know, hoping they won't see me. Maybe we should move away, Tom, to get away from all this mess. It's not healthy for the girls. Just look at what's happened with Tiffany. This town has become toxic.
3: This is hard on all of us, especially you.
7: Maya hasn't been herself lately. Do you think she's all right?
3: She'll be all right.
7: And I haven't heard a word from Tiffany for almost 2 weeks now.
3: She won't return my calls either. I left her a message again yesterday. I told her I loved her. I don't know if she's just deleting my messages or what.
7: We need to get away.
3: I've been thinking about that when things settle down. But you know what? We need some time away now.
7: What's that twinkle in your eye?
3: Oh, I've got a little surprise for you.
7: Tom, I'm not in the mood for surprises.
3: This is a good surprise. I'll tell you this much. It's away from Coleraine.
7: Well, that sounds good. But I don't know. I'm exhausted.
3: Monica, our 25th?
7: I kind of messed that one up, didn't I?
3: I don't think there's ever a convenient time to go to jail.
7: There's so much going on right now, and I don't want you to go to a lot of trouble.
3: You're worth the trouble. Hey, how about you and I take some time for us tonight?
7: I'll get dressed. Honestly, Tom, a blindfold? What is this all about?
3: Just part of the fun. I'll give you a hint. We're in Wexford.
7: Wexford?
3: Here, I'll take the blindfold off you.
6: Luigi's! Oh, I can't believe this.
3: Come in.
8: Ah, my little lovebirds. How are you this romantic a night in Wexford?
7: Luigi, you haven't changed a bit in 25 years.
8: Oh, I beg it to differ. My middle, she's a grown thicker, and my hair, she's a grown thinner. How I wish it were just the opposite. But enough of that. Your husband, he's requested a special abode for you.
7: Let me guess.
8: Come.
7: This is the one, all right. Like you, Luigi. Hasn't changed a bit.
8: And I hope you don't mind, but I'm gonna brag on you, Mr. Tom. Miss Monica, your husband, he made the reservations 2 weeks ago. And today, he comes in here in a person to make sure your table is set with the most beautiful flowers and to make sure the violinist is the very best. Mwah.
7: And I told you not to go to a lot of trouble.
3: Sorry.
8: And I have assigned my very best waiter, Antonio. He has only been here about a week now, but he comes straight from one of the finest restaurants in a New York city.
3: Sounds good.
8: But enough of this. I leave you to lovebirds alone. Antonio!
7: It was this booth, wasn't it?
3: This very one. Let's see, you ordered cappellini pomodoro, and I had pollo parmigiano. And just like tonight, you ordered ginger ale, and I had water and lemon.
7: I'm impressed. I'm surprised you remembered anything from that night. Your hands were shaking.
3: Oh, I beg to differ. I was completely suave and confident.
7: I knew something was up.
3: And I looked into your eyes and asked you.
7: And I looked into your eyes and said...
3: I'll think about it.
7: But it didn't take long for me to come around.
3: 1 minute, 37 seconds.
7: You mean you timed me?
3: I admit it.
7: Your hands are shaking again. You aren't nervous just thinking about it again, are you?
3: Me? I'm suave and confident. Could I have a sip of your ginger ale?
7: Here. And you don't have to worry about the lipstick. I haven't had any yet.
3: Good. I feel better already.
7: So, you have another proposal for me tonight?
3: Another proposal? Let me think about that one.
7: Tom!
3: I'm sorry. Just a little clumsy, I guess.
7: You're sweating.
3: I'll be all right. Although my arm is feeling a little numb.
7: We're gonna get you to a doctor right away.
3: I don't want to make a fuss. Especially tonight.
7: We're leaving now.
3: Maybe you're right. Oh.
7: Whoa. Just lean on my shoulder. We'll get you to an emergency clinic.
3: Thank you.
7: Tom!
9: What would happen if Gilead went off the air?
10: 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I'm Zach. 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
5: Such a pretty little place.
1: Yeah, the guy that runs it is a retired pastor. He says people love this chapel. Oh,
5: can we go inside?
1: Of course.
5: Oh, it's so tiny and so cute. Can we light the candles?
1: Sure. He said as long as we put them out when we're done.
5: It's beautiful.
1: We can go up to the altar if you want.
5: Sure. Lots we can pray about.
1: Yeah.
5: And lots to be thankful for, too.
1: Yeah.
5: You're still the only guy who can make me blush.
1: Makes me feel special.
5: So, what do you want to pray about?
1: Well, actually, there's something I wanted to tell you first.
5: Okay. Are you all right?
1: Yeah. Why?
5: Your hand is shaking.
1: It is? It's just, well...
5: Go ahead. It's all right. Can you get that later?
1: Oh, it's my mom. I'll be quick.
5: Okay.
1: Hello? Oh, Mom, are you okay? What? Oh, yeah, sure. I'll be there as soon as I can. Okay, I'll meet you there. I will. Love you too.
5: What's wrong?
1: Dad just had what they think is a massive heart attack.
5: You need to go.
1: Yeah, I'll take you back to your dorm. Sorry.
5: I understand.
1: I just feel bad that...
5: Shh. Don't think of what could have been. It was just short. That's all.
1: Too short.
5: We'll come back sometime. We need to go.
1: You're good for me.
5: You think?
1: I know. All right, let's go. Hello?
7: Caleb.
5: Wow, you got here quick.
1: Yeah.
5: I'm glad.
1: Wow, he looks...
7: awful. He's been unconscious ever since the attack. Mm. The doctors say he may pull out of it, but it's pretty iffy right now.
1: Okay. Dad? Hey, Dad, it's Caleb. We've got a lot to talk about, you know, so you need to wake up. I love you, Dad.
5: I still can't believe that's our dad laying there. It's like this is all a nightmare or something. Yeah.
7: I know. It's hard on all of us. But we're gonna make it through this. After all, we're Richters, right?
5: Right.
1: Yeah. Mom, where is Tiffany?
7: Don't know. She won't answer her cell. I called the Brodskys and left a message explaining what was happening.
5: Oh, maybe that's her.
11: Hello? Dr. Bowles checking in.
5: Oh.
7: Hello, Doctor.
11: We were hoping the TPA would work. The clotbuster I told you about?
7: Mm-hmm.
11: But so far, the EKG hasn't returned to normal. That means we'll have to... I need everyone to leave the room.
5: Caleb,
11: now.
1: What's going on?
5: Happening?
1: I mean, is he going to be... He's going to be...
11: Come on. Code blue. Room 509. Give me the crash cart now. Room 509. Staff.
7: Caleb.
1: Yeah.
7: Come here for a moment.
1: What is it, Mom?
7: You know your grandfather died at the same age as your dad. Heart attack.
1: Oh, wow.
7: I'm not sure if I should tell Maya that right now. She's already on edge, like all of us.
1: Yeah. You know what I think would do her the most good?
7: Tell me.
1: Let's all pray together.
5: Dear God, please, please help Dad to live. We love him so much. We need you to heal him right now.
1: God, we trust you. And we trust you to take care of Dad. Just bring him through this, God.
7: I know you and I haven't spoken in years. But I need you to hear me now. You've got 3 kids who need their dad. And they're counting on you. Amen.
1: Amen.
7: Come here, Maya. We're gonna make it through this.
1: Mom, Dr. Bowles is here.
7: Dr. Bowles. Tell me, doctor.
11: We performed CPR, defib. That's the shock to start his heart.
7: I know.
11: We tried epinephrine 4 times, tried to intubate...
7: He's gone.
11: Yes, I'm sorry.
7: Thank you. I think we need some time alone right now.
11: I understand. I'll be on standby if you have any questions.
7: Thank you.
2: Monica, I found Tiffany for you. We got here just as quick. Oh, Monica.
7: Tiffany? Mom? We just lost your dad.

0: Bill. Bill Mincer.
1: Oh, hello, Mayor.
0: You can call me John. It was thoughtful of you to come to the funeral. Thank you.
1: I just wanted to let Monica and the kids know we support them. I didn't get a chance to tell them hello. It was such a long line.
0: Yeah.
1: Would you tell them I stopped by?
0: Certainly will.
1: I'm sorry this had to happen.
0: Yeah.
1: Bye now.
0: Bye.
2: Mr. Morrison?
0: Yes, Caleb.
2: I was looking for one of those nice big chairs for Mom to sit in. She's getting tired.
0: You bet. I think there's one just down the hall here.
2: Okay.
0: Come on, it'll take the two of us.
2: Sure.
0: How are you, Caleb?
2: I'm

0: You should make the best of what time you have now.
1: Would you like to know what I was telling your dad the other day?
0: What's that?
1: Don't wait for everything to be just right. Make the most of where you are now.
0: Yeah. Well, I guess I'm a lot like him.
1: Yeah, and that's a good thing.
0: Yeah. Mr. Morrison, there's something I wanted to show my dad. It's why I wanted to come home in the first place. If it's okay, I'd like to show you.
1: Well, I'd be honored.
0: It's a ring for Carrie.
1: Ah, perfect.
0: Yeah. Yeah. I thought so too.
2: Anytime someone leaves this earth, it's hard on those who are close to them. So for a lot of us in the Beyond Gilead family, this is hard news. Tom was a great guy. He really loved his friends, his kids, and his wife, but most importantly, he loved the Lord. It's been fun to be a part of Tom's transformation from someone who was against Jesus into someone who knew that he would spend his whole eternity with Jesus. That's quite a miracle. Even so, Tom didn't really get a chance to share more about this miracle that God worked in his life with his wife, Monica. In the Bible, Ephesians 5 talks about making the most of every opportunity. It's like what John Morrison and Caleb said. There are times when we shouldn't wait to tell others about Christ because we don't know how much time we have left. We need to make the most of every chance we have. So if you know someone that needs to hear about Jesus, don't wait because you never know what's to come in the days ahead. Beyond Gilead is based on characters and situations in Down Gilead Lane and is a production of Keys for Kids Ministries, a listener-supported ministry. Today's episode, Making the Most, was written by John Fornoff and directed by Steve Odell. Austin Rustoffer was the recording engineer with post-production by Joe Carroll. Music was provided by John Campbell. Terry Ritchie was the executive producer, and I'm Zach. And I'll see you next time, Beyond Gilead.
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1: Yes, sir, Jonas!
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1: Stay tuned! 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
5: It's awesome as Colossimus!
6: Well, mates, Diego has brought more bad news about the Phantom Holes appearing at night on the ranches. But remember, everything is not as it may seem at first glance. The crew must find out who is digging the holes before it's too late. Remember, the armadillos are presumed innocent before they're proven guilty. The circumstances don't look good, but the captain and crew are hard at work trying to uncover the facts, right here in part 4 of Armadillo Amigos.
7: I'm sorry about the trouble you've been having, Guillermo. We'll do whatever we can to help.
8: Gracias, mi amigo. I hope you're not too late.
7: All right, mates. It's going to be a long night. We're going to stand guard over the armadillos and find out if any of them are sneaking off.
9: Maybe we should enlist the help of some of the more trustworthy armadillo, too, to keep watch from the inside. Comprende?
8: Good idea.
9: Rico? Chico?
10: Si.
9: We need your help.
8: Do you know about the complaints of Juan Carlos and Diego?
10: Si, we do.
11: But we don't know why everyone's against us.
10: We wouldn't hurt a fly.
12: We just did it!
11: That looked like a juicy one.
10: Gotcha! That's delicioso.
5: Ew, yucky buggy.
1: Yuck!

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1: Of course.
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3: All right, let's split up. 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Princess, Rosita, and Ernest, take the south side. Sissy, fly over the ranch and keep an eye on things from the sky.
4: Aye, aye, Captain.
5: Let's go. Guard duty, yo-ho-ho. All hands on deck. Steady as she goes. Gangway. All you armadillos better steer a straight course.
6: Ernesto, south is this way.
5: I'll investigate every bucko on the ranch. Ow! Ooh, shiver me tacos.
7: Oops, sorry. Ernest, didn't mean to spill my taco on you.
6: Ernesto bumped into Goro.
8: Ernest, watch where you're going.
5: Lower the longboats, I hear a noise.
6: Sissy coming.
9: Lola.
10: Sorry, my name is Lola. I am a screaming hairy armadillo.
8: Sissy, did you see something?
11: Someone's sneaking along just ahead of you.
8: All right, everyone, be very quiet.
11: Look, there's someone in the shadows over there.
12: Is it an armadillo?
8: If it is, it's bigger than Gordo.
7: Hey, take it easy. Try to watch my figure.
6: It's Paco!
5: Shiver me timbers!
12: He sure is in a feather flurry hurry.
6: I wonder where he's going.
12: Should we follow him?
5: Mutiny on the Bounty. I'll go.
8: No, I think everyone should stay here. The captain wanted us all to keep an eye on the armadillos.
6: All right then, we'll all stay put. Where did Rico and Chico go?
8: I don't know.
12: They were right next to you a minute ago.
5: Shiver me timbers, where's my spyglass? They'll walk the plank.
6: Let's keep moving. Maybe Rico and Chico just got ahead of us.
8: Come on, Ernest.
5: There's something crawling on me. It's a big bug.
8: Whoa, that ant's almost bigger than Sissy.
12: I'm not that big.
13: Oh, a big bug.
12: Watch out, Ernest!
5: Ow! Bola bowled me over!
12: Where'd that creepy crawly bug go?
13: I got him for you.
5: Scurvy bilge water, I feel sick.
6: Bola, you need to be more careful about running over people.
13: Sorry.
8: At least we don't have to worry about bugs with all these armadillo amigos around.
12: Bola, I sure wish you'd come out of your shell so we could get to know you better.
13: I'm working on it.
6: Papa works with Bola every day, trying to get him to open up.
8: That's something a lot of us could work on.

0: Aye, mates, that'd be a great song about witnessing it be. Sometimes we're afraid of what people will think if we tell them the good news, that Jesus died for their sins, and he is willing to forgive all who come to him in faith, believing, and trusting him alone for their salvation. Now, here's Christiane with some interesting news. 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

0: Sailors, join us next time for the fifth part of Armadillo Amigos. 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
6: Not what I mean.
7: What's going on in here?
8: Hi, Claire. Uncle Chuck was showing us what he got Bonnie for her birthday.
9: Oh, I already got her a perfect present. She wanted tickets to the Matisse exhibit coming to the art museum this fall. We'll go together.
6: Now that's a good gift.
9: Oh, she deserves it. She is going to be my aunt pretty soon. As soon as the wedding takes place. So, what did you decide on, Uncle Chuck? Jewelry? Tickets for a romantic trip? A piece of personalized art?
6: Kitchen appliance.
9: What?
2: It has 8 settings. I just want to get her something practical. So, maybe not an air fryer, but what about a leaf blower for her patio?
9: If you want to blow away any possibility of being romantic.
8: He proposed. That's romantic enough, isn't it?
6: No way!
9: Romancing Bonnie is just starting now.
2: Really?
6: Yes!
8: Good luck, Uncle Chuck.
9: You're engaged. You should be sending poems.
6: Writing love notes.
9: Taking her on romantic picnics.
6: Planning fun dates. Yes, and making double banana splits for her.
2: I texted her how to change her car headlight. Light and bright rhymed, so that's kind of a poem.
6: Duh.
9: Oh, Uncle Chuck, you're gonna need some help.
4: Does this mean I get an air fryer?
3: Chuck, I got your delivery. That was so sweet.
9: Delivery?
6: Aw, maybe Uncle Chuck is romantic after all.
2: My what?
3: You don't need to be coy. The gardenia bouquet.
9: Flowers? Oh, nice job, Uncle Chuck. I take back what I said.
2: But I didn't...
3: And not just any flowers. Gardenias. My favorite. How did you even know that?
2: I didn't. I didn't have flowers delivered to you.
3: You didn't? Then who did?
4: Someone who knew Bonnie liked gardenias.
9: Someone who knows how to be romantic.
8: Well, we need to figure it out. We can't have someone sending our future aunt flowers.
3: Oh, it's my mom. Hi, Mom.
10: Bonnie, your dad and I can't wait to go wedding dress shopping with you this weekend.
3: I'm excited, too. When will you be here?
10: Your dad and I will arrive tomorrow night.
3: Great. Drive safe. And by any chance, did you send me flowers?
10: No. Were we supposed to? Oh, dear. All this Parents of the Bride stuff, it's just so much to remember.
3: No. You didn't need to send me anything, but I got a bouquet of gardenias today.
10: Oh, gardenias are lovely.
3: Right, but I don't know who they're from.
10: Probably Chuck, I'd assume. Obviously, a fiancé would want to do something romantic for his future bride.
3: But they're not. Well, anyway, thanks, Mom. I'll see you and Dad tomorrow.
10: Love you, dear. Bye for now.
3: Well, no matter. The flowers must have been from a well-wisher, I suppose.
9: Though, it's strange they didn't sign the card.
3: Yes, it really is.
8: What florist was it from?
3: I didn't even think to look.
4: Let's start there.
5: Clue kids are on the case.
4: And bingo.
6: Follow the clues and solve the mystery.
11: Go Clue Crew!
6: Green Thumb Florist Shop. Haven't heard of them.
9: I've seen the place. It's over by my friend Emma's apartment. Her mom said they mostly handle corporate accounts.
8: Hmm. So Bonnie's secret admirer works in the corporate world.
2: Secret admirer?
3: It's not a secret admirer.
4: Well, a public admirer would have signed the card.
3: It's likely just a friend who heard about the engagement and sent a congratulatory bouquet. Maybe the note got lost.
6: It's a good point.
8: But that means we should go to the florist and see if they can tell us what the note said. They would have written it down.
3: You don't need to go through the trouble.
9: But you are a big fan of thank you notes. Someone might be expecting one.
3: That's true. Well, I suppose it won't do any harm.
6: They must be able to tell us something.
12: No, siree. I can't tell you who they're from. That would break the florist code of confidentiality.
6: Is there such a thing as the florist code of confidentiality?
9: Confidentiality. And is there?
12: I took the oath myself. By myself. In the back room.
8: Of course.
12: People don't realize that florists are like secret agents. We're told a lot about our clients. Who they've loved, who they've lost, whose birthday they've forgotten, whose heart they've broken, who they've accidentally poisoned with bad minestrone soup. And it's our job to keep these secrets locked inside, never to see the light of day.
4: Much like that minestrone soup.
9: But we don't think this was meant to be kept a secret. We think the note simply got lost.
12: Lost? I don't lose things. Florist notes are akin to secret messages in World War II.
8: Not exactly.
12: I'll show you myself. I keep all my records filed and locked up. You said Bonnie Chan?
4: That's the one.
12: Here, delivery to Conrad Apartments. And, aha! Just as I said. You can see it for yourself, right here.
4: No note, please. Leave unsigned.
12: I told you, I don't lose notes.
9: You're right. They wanted the delivery to be made in secret.
12: Exactamundo. A florist is like a brain surgeon. Everything must be done with precision. Now, if you'll excuse me, I have other customers to attend to.
8: Thanks for your help.
6: So Bonnie does have a secret admirer.
4: Maybe someone heard that she got engaged to Uncle Chuck and wants them to break up.
6: They want her to know there's someone more romantic out there who's interested in her.
4: Do you think this could make them break up?
9: Of course not. I don't think.
8: Though it would still be good to find out who it is.
9: Yeah, and I know the place to start.
8: You saw the client listed at the top of the form, too?
9: Yep.
8: Law Office of Malcolm, Morgan, and Phelps.
6: Whoa!
4: Cool!
13: Welcome to the Law Office of Malcolm, Morgan, and Phelps. My name is Cindy. Please sign in. Do you have an appointment?
9: No, but we were hoping you could help us.
13: Oh, I'm not a lawyer.
8: We were trying to find who in this office sent a bouquet of flowers.
13: Sorry. I couldn't tell you that.
4: Let me guess. Receptionist code of confidentiality.
13: No, there's no such thing.
14: I don't think.
13: Maybe I should check into that. It's just that there are about 30 people who work here, and I don't know who sends flowers and who doesn't.
9: Oh, well, thank you for your help.
13: Of course. And don't forget to sign in.
8: But we didn't even have an appointment.
13: Everyone signs in. Employees, visitors, vendors, people delivering sandwiches, and it's my job to make sure of it.
9: It's okay, Bingo. I have it. Even with opposable thumbs, your handwriting isn't great.
4: Could we make appointments through you?
13: Sure. That's what else I do. Make appointments. Oh, and I make coffee.
4: We could make an appointment with everyone.
8: 30 people? I don't think so. We're at a dead end.
13: Sorry, I couldn't help. Coffee, anyone?
14: Could you hand me more potatoes, Bonnie? They're delicious.
3: Of course, Mom.
12: I'm so glad we finally get to meet Bonnie's friends that we've heard so much about. And the monkey I've heard so much about. And of course, her fiancé.
15: It's a pleasure to meet you, sir.
12: My little girl. Getting married.
3: Aw, Dad.
14: I still remember the day we first met you. You were only a few days old.
4: That's right. I forgot you were adopted, Bonnie.
3: Yep. But these are the only parents I've ever known.
6: Are you going to adopt us once you marry Uncle Chuck?
3: I'd like to. I'd really like to.
14: Adopting was the best decision we've ever made.
12: You can say that again.
14: And to think, now we get to be here to help pick out her wedding dress.
3: Wonder who that could be.
15: I've got it, Bonnie.
3: Thank you, Chuck.
15: Huh. No one here. Except this.
9: What is it?
15: More flowers.
4: Gardenias?
3: Yes, they are.
8: And let me guess, no note?
15: Nope.
6: A second delivery from the secret admirer.
14: Secret admirer?
3: It's nothing, Mom. Just a mistake.
8: I think we need to go back to those law offices.
4: I don't get it. We've already been here. What's the difference now?
6: Yeah, we're not going to get any new information from Cindy. Unless we want to learn how to make coffee.
7: Peter and I remembered something. The note at the florist was written in all capital letters.
8: So, we just need to find who works here that writes in all caps.
4: So we're going to have everyone give us a writing sample?
7: It'll be easier than that.
16: Hi, Cindy. We're back.
13: Hey, kiddos. Don't forget to sign in. It's my job and all.
8: We remember. Everyone does it.
13: So, what can I do for you?
16: We were just looking at making an appointment.
13: Sure. And with whom should I make that appointment?
7: Look, Peter, signed in all caps. Right here.
8: With Mr. Edward Morgan, please.
3: Edward Morgan? I haven't heard that name in years.
7: So, you know him?
3: Well, ages ago, yes. We went on about 3 dates in college.
4: A long-lost love.
6: Who wants to be found?
3: It wasn't like that. It just wasn't meant to be.
7: Did he know that?
3: It was a lifetime ago. It can't be.
15: Perhaps I should go talk to him.
8: You're a little intimidating. Maybe we go talk to him.
15: Intimidating can be a good thing.
3: Chuck.
15: Oh, fine.
7: We already have an appointment with Mr. Morgan. We'll take care of it.
13: Mr. Morgan, your 11 o'clock is here.
17: Send them in, Cindy. Thank you.
8: Hi, Mr. Morgan. I'm Peter.
16: Claire.
4: Bobby.
6: Abby.
17: A pleasure to meet you all. I don't usually have such youthful clients, or such furry ones. But it begs the question, what can I do for you? What do you kids, and monkey, need a lawyer for?
8: We actually wanted to tell you something.
17: Oh?
7: You might know our friend, Bonnie Chan?
17: Bonnie? Yes, that name might sound familiar.
4: You sent her flowers.
6: Twice.
17: How did you know I sent them?
8: So it's true that you did.
17: Well, yes.
7: You should know that Bonnie is engaged
4: to our uncle.
6: Who's not romantic, but does have his own hair.
8: And we know you dated Bonnie.
17: Very briefly.
7: But you did date her.
17: I'm not on trial here. I represent my clients, and I had the flowers sent at the request of one of my clients.
4: What?
6: Really?
8: Who?
7: Why?
17: None of that matters.
4: It's our future aunt. It matters a lot.
17: My client's name is confidential, and the reason for the request is also. I can't tell you anything.
7: Could you ask them if they could change their mind?
17: I've tried. I know it's an odd circumstance, but I had a meeting with them this morning and broached the subject again. They insist on all the reasoning behind the deliveries to be kept secret, and I need to honor their wishes.
6: You can't even give us a clue? Sounds like...
17: Afraid not. But again, nice to meet you all. I hope Bonnie is doing well. Please tell her I said hello.
13: Hi, you guys. Mr. and Miss Clue. Sorry they didn't cover how to address a monkey in my training. Anyway, hope that meeting was helpful.
16: Not as much as we'd hoped.
13: Well, Mr. Morgan has another opening later today. He just had a cancellation. Let's see here.
4: Thanks, but I don't think any more time will help.
13: Yeah, at 3 o'clock or 3:30, see?
8: Well, look at that.
13: Very hard appointments to get last minute.
16: I don't think so, Cindy, but we appreciate your help.
13: Anytime. For you guys, I'd even do a 2:45 on a Monday.
4: So, what do we do now?
8: Easy. We go see Andrew Burkhart.
4: Andrew Burkhart?
6: Who's that? Another admirer?
8: I saw in Cindy's appointment book the early appointment this morning.
16: That's right. Mr. Morgan said the client had met with him this morning.
6: Good job, Peter. I'll do an online search for him. If he's in the city, we'll find him.
18: Welcome to Burkhart's Bistro. Sandwiches, muffins, fresh soup, we've got it all.
16: Are you Andrew?
18: I am. I run the place.
6: Daddy, Daddy, can I have a muffin?
18: Sure, sweetie. Let me just take care of these customers first.
6: Oh, I can help.
18: Very well. How can I help you kids?
8: Hopefully with some information.
18: Oh?
4: Specifically about Bonnie Chan.
18: Bonnie? Suze, go back upstairs to the apartment.
6: Yes, Daddy.
18: How could you ask me about Bonnie? Here, of all places, I have children, a family.
6: Then why are you sending my aunt flowers?
16: And then he invited us all to dinner at his bistro.
17: What?
4: Tonight, and the beef Wellington smelled delicious.
14: But why does he want us all to come?
4: Maybe he's going to tie up Uncle Chuck and propose to you himself.
8: I guess there's only one way to find out.
19: Toodaloo! Hello?
14: Oh, my parents. I asked them to stop by before they left for the train. Mom, Dad, thank you so much for making the trip down here.
20: We wouldn't want to miss out on this exciting time for our little girl.
14: Exactly. We loved every minute of it because we love you.
20: Chuck, kids, it was a real pleasure.
8: It was great to meet you.
17: It was great to meet you too, Mr. Chan, sir.
14: And we're happy to help out with the wedding however we can.
21: Thanks, Mom.
14: Of course. But it looks like you have everything under control. It all seems to be going perfectly.
17: Right. Perfectly.
2: This man is probably going to poison me, then throw my body into Lake Michigan and marry my fiancé.
14: Oh, Chuck, don't be ridiculous.
4: Yeah, it's difficult to carry a body by yourself to Lake Michigan. He'll dispose of you some other way.
8: I don't think you're helping, Bobby. You don't need to worry, Uncle Chuck. I'm sure you're just being paranoid.
17: Oh, thanks. That helps.
14: I agree with you, Peter.
2: I'm still going to put the food into this portable poison detector before I eat anything.
16: It's not that portable. It looks like you're wearing a toaster oven as a purse.
2: If it means saving my life, I'll do it.
18: Ah, the Clue family is here. I'm glad you all could join me tonight.
2: Yeah, we've been dying to try this place.
14: Chuck, thanks for inviting us. Have we met before?
18: Salads are already served. Do you need me to take your coats, bags, toaster ovens?
2: We're fine.
18: And as you can see, I brought my attorney as well.
17: I'm sure you remember me.
6: Mr. Morgan!
14: Edward.
17: Hello, Bonnie. Good to see you again.
18: Have a seat, please. I really wanted to keep this whole thing a secret, but it seems like I have to come clean.
4: Yes, you definitely do.
18: I'm not sending Bonnie flowers.
17: And I'm not sending her flowers.
8: Well then, who is?
18: My mother.
14: Your mother? Do I know her?
18: In a way, because she's also your mother.
2: What?
14: Wait, my birth mother?
18: Yes. My mother, Xin Yan, gave birth to you when she was quite young. And in her situation, it would have been very complicated for her to keep you. Her family was not supportive, and she had no one to go to for help.
3: Oh, my. I never knew. I always wondered.
18: She knew you'd gone to live with loving parents, but always wanted you to know that she loved you too, even though she couldn't raise you herself.
3: That's amazing. So she sent me flowers instead. I'd love to meet her, though. I truly would.
18: Well,
17: that's where I come in. I was Xin Yan's lawyer, and she requested that flowers be sent to you each week, anonymously, after her death.
3: She died?
18: Cancer. 3 weeks ago.
3: I'm so sorry.
18: But she spoke of you often. She didn't want to intrude on your new family or make you uncomfortable, so she opted not to contact you. But she still longed to somehow bring you love and joy. So this idea came about.
17: She talked it over with me as her lawyer. Imagine my surprise when she told me your name and that I knew you.
16: Dated her even.
15: Only 3 times.
3: So my mother wanted to show me that she cared. And Andrew, you're my brother.
18: Yes, I am.
3: I have a biological brother.
18: I'd love for you to meet my family sometime.
3: Of course, especially since you've already met mine.
18: Mother really did love you, Bonnie.
3: I'm sure she did. She carried me, gave birth to me, and wanted the best life for me I could possibly have. That's love, and I'll forever be grateful to her for it.
18: Yes, to all of that.
3: I'm so glad to know that about our mother. And I'm thrilled to meet you, Andrew.
18: Same here. Is everyone enjoying dinner? Do you need anything?
16: Everything is wonderful.
8: Wow, what an amazing
16: dinner.
3: Food is amazing.
15: Everything's fine.
3: And these French fries are delicious. You know, I've heard fries cook really well in an air fryer. Chuck, there's an idea for a birthday gift. I've always wanted one.
15: Seriously?
8: Do you still have it?
15: No, I returned it last week.
3: I saw one on sale recently. It had 8 settings.
15: Claire.
0: I'm glad Bonnie's biological mom chose adoption and that her adoptive parents followed their calling in bringing her into their home. Isaiah 43:1 tells us, "But now thus says the Lord, he who created you, O Jacob, he who formed you, O Israel, fear not, for I have redeemed you. I have called you by name. You are mine." God loves each one of us beyond what we could ever imagine.

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0: Peter, we have a problem.
1: What is it?
0: I've been told that everything we've done has been posted online.
1: That's strange. Have we done anything wrong?
0: No, but why is it online? How is it online?
1: Let me see what comes up when I type our names. Wait, I think I know what's going on.
0: What is it?
1: Nothing to worry about. Clue Crew. Boom. There it is.
0: Oh, it's about our mysteries.
1: It's all there at cluecrew.org. The stories, the Bible verses, it's all about the mysteries we've solved.
0: Oh, phew. Cluecrew.org.
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1: Hi, I'm John Fornoff, producer for Lamplighter Theater. 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So if you're one of those younger listeners, make sure to get your parent to listen with you. 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We hope you continue to enjoy Lamplighter Theater as a family, as much as we enjoy creating these shows for you.

0: Well, hello there. It's good to have you back. You're always welcome here at Lamplighter Theatre. On our last visit...
1: You didn't tell me you sold an umbrella.
2: No, sir.
3: Where is the money?
2: Look, I have it right here.
3: Get out of my shop!
2: Mr. Smith, I'm sorry, but...
3: Get out!
2: Yes, sir.
3: You, what are you doing here?
2: My pa needs rum.
4: And my sister needs castor oil.
3: I'm only trusting you because of your friend here.
2: Thank you. That's one thing that you have that I never will.
4: What?
2: People's trust.
4: Give it time, and give them proof.
2: No, Pa, I won't do it! I don't want to be a thief no more!
5: Don't you never run from me again. Never!
6: Drop him!
2: Help!
6: Reach out for my hand! I got you!
4: Papa, enough is enough. Tell me what's happening with you.
2: I'll tell you everything.
7: Oh, Harry!
4: Father? What's the matter?
7: It's Lucy. She's very sick.
8: Clapham!
2: I heard you was feeling worse than a warthog with indigestion.
8: Yeah, but I feel better now.

0: Harry?
1: Hello, Clapham.
0: Why are you sitting out here? Harry, what's wrong? It looks like you've been crying.
1: Everyone's inside. Doctor just left.
0: Lucy?
1: Yeah, her fever's been with her for 3 days now. And he said there's nothing he can do.
0: What? She's dying?
1: Yes. My little sister's dying.
0: Oh, how could that be? Can I go in?
1: Yeah, I'm sure she'd love to see you.
0: Oh, wait. These flowers are awful pretty. You think it'd be all right if...
1: Yeah, no, yeah. Go ahead. You can go on in.
2: Clapham. Hello.
0: Hello, sir.
3: I'm glad you're here, Clapham. You always put a smile on her face.
0: May I see her?
3: Of course. But first, would you like to pray with us?
0: You want me to pray with you?
3: Yes. Please join us, will you? Harry? Harry, come in, please.
1: You called Mother?
3: We need to pray.
4: Yes.
2: Would you lead us, Mother?
3: I will. Heavenly Father, we love you, and we know that your ways are not our ways. We desire with all our hearts for our little Lucy to be well again, but it is your will, not our will, be done, on earth as it is in heaven.
1: Mother, it is so hard to pray for God's will if it means to lose our Lucy.
3: Oh, Harry, God sees what we cannot. We know that death is not a final separation. We will see her again one day.
1: It still doesn't make it any easier.
3: I understand. Come, let's go in. I think we're getting close to the end. Lucy?
4: Yes, Mother?
3: You have a visitor.
0: Hello.
4: Oh, Clapham. My future brother-in-law.
0: I brought you these.
4: Oh, those are beautiful. They look just like the ones Mother planted out front.
0: How about that?
5: Here's a vase, Clapham.
0: Much obliged. I'll put these right here beside your bed so you can look at them.
4: Clapham?
0: Mm-hmm.
4: Hold my hand, please.
0: Oh, now look at you. All feeling so low, and yet you're smiling like it was your birthday.
4: In a way, it's like a birthday. I'm gonna get the best gift in the whole world. I'm gonna live with Jesus forever.
0: That's nice to think about, Lucy.
4: Oh, it's true. Just talk to Harry. Harry? Annie? Mother? Father?
2: Yes, sweetheart.
3: We're all here, darling. Yeah. We love you.
1: I love you, Lucy.
4: Lucy. Oh, we all love one another.
6: Oh, Mother. Is she...
3: Yes. Yes, she's gone, my children. Gone from our sight, but never, never from our hearts.
2: Suffer the little children to come unto me. And forbid them not, for of such is the kingdom of God.
3: Amen.
6: I'll never forget her last words to us. We all love one another. That will always help us remember our Lucy.

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5: 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Lamplighter.net.
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9: Harry, what kind of flowers did she like?
10: Lilies, I guess.
9: I'll pick her some lilies.
10: We're taking a wagon to Binghamton tomorrow to bury her.
9: I wish I could have done more.
10: You did everything you needed to do. You were there when she left us. You made her smile.
9: Yeah, she was smiling on her own. It seemed like she was in a better mood than the whole lot of us. And she was the one dying.
10: Does that surprise you?
9: You know, it beats about just anything I ever seen.
10: You know why, don't you?
9: Not really.
10: She loved Jesus more than anything. He died for her, paid for all her sins, so she could live with him forever. That's why she could face death like she did. It was like a door to her. You know, a door that led to her new life with him.
9: I don't know, Harry. You make it sound so easy. But with my upbringing and all, I don't see me ever changing much.
10: It doesn't matter about your past. When you belong to Christ, he does the changing inside you. You just gotta ask him.
9: How?
10: Just talk to him like you're talking to me. It's like I said before, if you shoot straight with God and ask him to forgive you, as sure as I'm standing here, he will.
9: All right. I'll do it. What do I say?
10: Whatever comes to your heart.
9: Okay. Jesus, I never talked to you before, but I'm hoping, I'm asking, for you to forgive me for all the bad stuff I done. Harry, my friend here, he tells me that you can help me change.

0: Pa? Ma?
1: Your ma's in town.
0: Oh.
1: Where you been? You're gone all night.
0: I was at Harry's. I slept there.
1: What's wrong with you?
0: Wrong?
1: Why are you smiling like that?
0: I am. Really?
1: Yeah. What is it?
0: I don't know. I guess it's been a strange week.
1: How so?
0: Well, it all started when Lucy died.
1: Lucy?
0: Harry's younger sister. She died of fever.
1: Do tell. Yeah, I think I remember her now. She always seemed kind of sickly to me anyway. Small, skin and bones.
0: No, she wasn't sickly at all, Pa. She was pretty and full of life.
1: Full of life?
0: Yeah.
1: Their family's so poor they can't afford any kind of life, much less a full one.
0: They're very happy people, Pa.
1: They probably can't even afford a proper burial.
0: Yes, they can. They're taking her to Binghamton tomorrow.
1: How can they do that? They got no wagon.
0: They're paying to use a wagon from Mr. Smith's store.
1: How do they afford that?
0: Well, the Davises have lots of friends. People gave them food, gave them flowers. Some folks even gave them money for a proper burial.
1: Whole lot of money?
0: Yeah, suppose.
1: Where is it?
0: The money?
1: Yeah. Where did they put all that money they got from their friends?
0: Why do you want to know?
1: Because I want to. That's all.
0: I see Mrs. Davis put it in a trunk by Lucy's bed.
1: In the bed where she died?
0: Yes, sir. Why are you asking?
1: So tonight, I'm sure none of them folks would want to sleep in the same room where their girl died, right?
0: This family ain't afraid of death at all.
1: So where did everyone sleep last night? In Lucy's room?
0: Pa, why do you... They all wanted to be together, so they slept in the living room.
1: Yeah, that's all I wanted to know.
0: What are you thinking?
1: I'm not thinking nothing. Just mind your own business, you hear?
0: Yes, sir.
1: Boy.
0: What?
1: Get up.
0: Why? Is Ma okay?
1: Sleeping. Get up and come with me.
0: What time is it?
1: Never you mind. Just do what I say. Now get dressed and walk with me.
0: What are we doing? It's not light out for 2 or 3 hours.
1: There's a Winchester rifle at Smith's that I want. It's coming in first thing in the morning. And I know that old scoundrel Madeley wants it too. So I'm going to beat him there. We'll wait outside till the store opens.
0: Oh, okay. But the store opens...
1: Boy, the birds ain't even talking yet. Now keep your mouth shut till we get there.
0: Where did you get the money for a new rifle? I thought...
1: Close that chatterbox.
0: But why are we going this way? Smith's
1: one is... more word, and I'll grab me my whip. We're stopping off at another place before we head over to Smith's.
0: Stopping off where?
1: Across the road. That's where we're getting the money.
0: No. No, Pa. These people have been through enough heartache.
1: See that window? You're gonna climb through it, open the trunk, and take all the money you see inside.
0: Pa!
1: And you're gonna do it quiet-like so as not to wake a soul.
0: No. No, I won't.
1: Keep your voice down. And yes, you will.
0: Pa, this is Harry's family. I can't steal from them. I can't steal from nobody no more.
1: I don't know what got into that head of yours, but it's nonsense. Ain't nobody cares for us, so we don't care for nobody but ourselves. That's why you gotta look out for yourself first. Nobody else will do it for you.
0: I'll be true to my friends, and if I live another day...
1: Hush up! You hear me out. As sure as you blab, I'll be the death of you.
0: I don't care a straw. I wish I were dead and underground now. And if killing me is the worst you can do, you're welcome to it. But I swear, so help me God, come what may, I'll tell my friends the truth about what you're making me do.
1: You will you? Then we'll see which will be master. I swear, if you let on by word or sign of what we've done here tonight, I'll burn down the Davis house in the dead of night. And all the folks in it. You tell, and you'll be killing your friends. Get in there.
0: Please, Pa. Don't make me do this.
1: You stop acting like a little girl and climb in that window.
0: Yes, sir. Hello? Anyone here? It's so dark. Where's that trunk?
1: You could have got us caught.
0: Sorry.
1: The Davis's friends are awfully generous. Plenty for my rifle. I might even let you shoot it for your trouble.
0: I don't want to even touch it.
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8: I didn't sleep well.
9: Neither did I.
10: Children, we need to leave soon. The city only granted us an hour at the cemetery. The wagon's already here. But where is the money your mother put away?
9: In the trunk beside Lucy's bed.
10: All right, I'll go get it.
9: I expected Lucy to run in and jump on me like she always did.
8: I thought I heard her talking in her sleep last night.
9: I don't think I'll ever get used to her being gone.
10: Annie, did you say the money was in the black trunk?
9: Yes.
10: I didn't see the money. Where's your mother?
8: Out in the back. Mother!
11: Yes?
12: Is there something wrong?
10: Dear, did you take the money from the trunk?
12: No.
10: Well, then where is it?
12: Check again.
10: I checked thoroughly.
9: I placed it in the trunk yesterday. I'm sure of it. It's gone.
8: Annie, did you open that window this morning?
9: No.
8: I closed it before I went to bed. I know I did.
9: Harry, those noises from last night.
8: You're right. You did say you heard something. I should have checked.
10: There might be some clues outside the window. Come on, let's go. Well, no footprints.
9: No sign of anything unusual. What's this?
8: What?
9: On the ground. Look. A handkerchief.
8: Oh, it has initials on it. See? C.D.
9: Why, that's the handkerchief I made for Clapham. I gave it to him 2 days ago.
10: Clapham?
8: Father, you're not thinking that...
10: Harry, we have to consider it. He was here yesterday, and

0: Open up, Norman.
1: What?
0: Norman?
1: Uh-oh. Clap him.
2: Paul?
1: Get up. The sheriff's here.
2: Does he know?
1: I don't know, but you ain't telling nothing, you hear?
2: Yes, sir.
1: I'm putting the money under your mattress. Now, come to the door and act like you don't know nothing.
2: Yes, sir.
0: All right, I'm coming in, Norman.
3: Sheriff?
0: Norman, we're investigating a theft. I need to talk to your boy.
3: My boy?
0: Yeah, well, we have reason to believe your son may be involved. Can we look around?
3: You got a search warrant?
0: Well, no. But I can get one if you make me.
3: Oh, Sheriff, we're law-abiding citizens here in this house. You can look wherever you like.
0: Yeah. Well, this place is a mess.
3: Yeah, wife is lazy.
0: And where's your room, Clapham?
3: His room is right this way.
0: All right. Clapham, where were you last night?
2: I was here. Asleep?
0: You never left this house?
2: No, sir.
0: Were you at the Davis's house yesterday?
2: Yes, sir. I was there when Lucy passed.
0: Mm-hmm. I see. And did you... Well, what do we have here hiding under your mattress? Is this the money from the Davis's house?
3: Clapham, what have you done?
2: I stole the money, Sheriff. I saw Mrs. Davis put it in the trunk yesterday. I took it for myself last night.
0: Mm-hmm.
3: Clapham, I am so disappointed.
0: Yes, this is awfully disappointing indeed. Now you're going to have to come with me, son.
2: What are you going to do with me?
0: Well, you're going to jail.
2: Pa?
3: Go with the sheriff, son. You break the law, you pay the price.
2: But, Pa!
0: All right, come on now.

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